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2: 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Coldness and heartlessness are undermining today's suspense movies. The end. Don't go see it. 0 stars.
0: As well as from all the citizen critics out there.
3: So we loved our experience here because I read all the reviews beforehand and did not stay, eat dinner, or officially tour here.
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0: We'll find some useful tips.
3: This is in German. Do not buy unless you speak German. As you can tell from this review, I speak English and not German.
2: Because we won the war.
3: Well,
1: and some pretty useless tips.
0: Oh, it has wall-to-wall profanity and vulgar language.
4: Can't you just make a movie about mobsters where they don't swear?
0: We'll uncover some startling truths. September 11th was still more than a week away.
4: He claiming Mr. Rogers had something to do with 9/11?
3: I think he's not claiming it. I think he's about to prove it, Greg.
0: We'll go on a journey of self-discovery.
4: Night of the Comet is one of the greatest movies. Yeah. Well,
3: no, it's not, but...
4: I immediately back off this.
0: And confront our own...

0: All right, the greatest country God gave man. You know, the amazing thing, I say this all the time, you know, we're all so busy and, you know, most people don't wake up. They open their eyes like, ah, oh, I live in the greatest country God gave man. No, you wake up and you're like, ah, oh, here we go. Get to the grind. I got to get up. I got to get the kids dressed. I got to get them off to school. I got to pack their lunch. I got to put in my 12, 14 hours a day. I got to come home, cook dinner, do homework with the kids. And then the process starts all over again. However, in our more introspective, reflective moments, and you look around the world and you compare the gift that is America, all the blood sacrifice of so many for us so that we can live free, and the natural state of man, which is we were endowed by a creator. Rights come from God, not from men. So many people sacrifice so much so that we can live the great lives we live. It is an honor, a privilege to bring onto the program. Yes, she is my fiance, but she's also, you know, a rock star at the Fox News Channel, number one morning show on cable news by far, Fox and Friends. And years ago, Ainsley Earhart wrote the book, I'm So Glad You Were Born. And yes, because she is my fiance, I can tell you on more text messages, whenever it's somebody's birthday, she will send a note and then she will say, I am so glad you were born. And now she has come out with the 250th anniversary of this great country of ours, America, I'm So Glad You Were Born. And it is an extraordinary book for your kids. It is kind of sad that kids don't know that much about American history. And especially for young people, this is a reminder of their great inheritance that maybe they'll take for granted at some points in life, maybe not at other points. Anyway, I refer to her as Sunshine. Ainsley, how are you?
1: Hi, fiance. I love to hear you say that. Thank you.
0: Well, the funny part is, and Linda's seen these too, I mean, there are all these AI-generated videos that we are already married. And there are AI-generated pictures all over social media that show you shoving cake in my face and, you know, and me holding twins or triplets, or, you know, people have a lot of time on their hands. I'll put it that way. Or you singing to me at our wedding and me crying, which I never would do.
1: And you know I can't sing. Hi, Linda. Yes, we were together. Sean and I were together, and we were somewhere. I don't remember where we were, on a vacation. And we kept getting, or the weekend, we kept getting all these pictures from friends. Did y'all get married? Do you have something to tell me? And they would send us the pictures. And we were like, no, that really, if you look closely, it doesn't look anything like us. But yeah, that was a...
0: Let's talk about the book. First of all, great job today. I saw you on your show this morning with all those kids. That was very cute. I saw you also on Outnumbered. That was great. But, you know, here's the amazing thing. The illustration's phenomenal. The message is phenomenal. What made you want to do this for America's birthday? Because we are so blessed and we so often take it for granted.
1: Well, we are blessed. And the last book that was in honor of my mom, I'm So Glad You Were Born, because she would say that to us, and she was really sick. She had a stroke, and she died, but she did see the success of that book. And our viewers, they are so amazing. Just the conservatives that listen to your show, the ones that watch Fox News, they're so loyal, and we know each other. You know, we are so grateful to them. They put food on our table, but they know us. We're in their living rooms. We're in their bedrooms. And, you know, people will say, I wake up with you, Ainsley, and I go to bed with Sean, which I think that's hilarious. But my mom loved that phrase, I'm so glad you were born. And so the publisher said, that book.

0: book. All your viewers loved that book. Will you do one for America's birthday? I said, what a great idea. So we sat down to write it, and Sean actually had a hand in that, because Sean really wanted, since I've been with Sean, he really stresses, and I hear him talk about this a lot, our founding fathers, and when they were writing the Constitution, we have these rights by God, and he was just saying that to you all. But he's always talking about the inalienable rights that are our rights. And I said to Sean, I said, well, that word is too big to put in this book, because it really is geared to, you know, 4, 5, 6, 7, 8-year-old children. Kind of a stepping off point. If you want to buy a book and teach your children about the freedoms that we have, you can worship the way you want. You can be anything you want to be. You can be a scientist. You can be a doctor. You can invent a thingamajig, we talk about in the book. And you have the right to vote. There are other countries, we've been talking a lot about Iran. Women can't walk outside. Women can't go to school. Women can't drive. They can't walk out on the street without an escort. You know, and you can't live the way you want to live. There is no freedom of speech. And so we are so grateful, and we take it for granted. Many people take it for granted in America. And I just don't want to get away from that. I want it to be an opportunity for us. I think we should all do our part as we're embracing and walking toward America 250. Because I was talking to a friend at work today, Sean, and I was born in 1976. So I was born year 200. And Jimmy Fallon told me today he was born in that same year. But the other friend that we have at work was telling me that he was about 8 or 9 years old, and he remembers that being such a big deal in America. So I really hope, and I'm sure that it will be with Donald Trump as president, it will be such a celebration. And I'm glad that this book will be a little part of that.
1: You know, there is a celebration that is the gift of America. I mean, we have Memorial Day, we have Veterans Day to remember those that have fought our wars for us. Memorial Day, those that gave the ultimate sacrifice for our country. And when you really ponder and think in your quieter moments in life, in your introspective moments in life, you really realize that there was a heavy, heavy price paid so that we can live free. And unfortunately, as Reagan famously said, freedom is but one generation away from extinction. To begin the process, though, of teaching children about this great country, I don't think we teach this enough, as evidenced by, you know, we spend more per capita on education per child than any other industrialized country. We have the worst results, and it's amazing, you know, how we can fail at such a spectacular level. But, you know, explain, like, I remember you would explain to your daughter, you know, about this country, and I've had conversations with your daughter about this country that we live in, and pursuing your dreams and your natural talents. That is a constant theme with you.
0: Yes, I talked to her about being the home of the brave, that we have the greatest military in the world. And because of the men and women who are willing to go fight for our country, she never has to be afraid. Sometimes little children will see things on the news and they will talk to their parents about being afraid. Is that going to happen here? Can what's happening there happen here? No, honey, because we have the greatest military, and your grandfathers, you can thank them for that. You can thank your great grandfathers who were both in the Navy, and you can thank them for the sacrifices they made to keep us home of the brave. We have these brave men and women. We have a land of the free, home of the brave, because of the people who fight for our country. We have amazing police officers and law enforcement. We talk about that in the book. We talk about we have a voice and we can choose our leaders. We no longer have a king, which is the very beginning of history of America. I'll read you that page. It says, the Republic was founded a long time ago. We declared independence. The king had to go. It's rules made by people just like you and me, created for life, love, and liberty. And we have pictures of children, you know, with the Declaration of Independence. We have the parades and the floats. A lot of people think of 4th of July as the red, white, and blue, and parades and barbecues and beer and sandwiches on the beach. But it's really about, it's so much more than that. It is the birth of America. And everybody listening to your radio show would not be here today, because you were created, I believe, by God. But God created you because he put your mom and your dad together here in this great country called America. And if we didn't have this country, which we wouldn't if it weren't for the brave men who came over from the UK, who fought for this country, who came up with our founding fathers, who wrote the Declaration of Independence, if it weren't for them, we wouldn't ever have had a chance to be born. My parents never would have met. You know, my family dates back to the Revolutionary War, and if it weren't for America, mom and dad never would have even been born or would have met. So this country's given us so much, not just our freedoms too, but just so much fun. I mean, I have a blast every day of my life. I can go to work. I'm a woman and I can have a job. I can have a paycheck. I can love my job. And if you work really hard, you can get to the top.
1: Yeah, a lot of people don't know your personal story. When you started at Fox, you first worked overnights, what, for 7 years?
0: Yes, for 7 years. And then I think you had a big hand in that. You put me on your show often because you were at a point in your life, your children were little and you weren't able to travel. And your family, y'all were traveling always on the weekends for your kids' tennis tournaments. And so you said, Ainsley, I need a correspondent that will go and travel for my show. Will you get on planes? And I said, absolutely. I didn't have children. I was able to have a bag packed next to my door. I would work overnights. And then my 2 days off, I would either fill in on Fox and Friends, which I did often, or I would travel for your show. And I was on your show. You had a show called Hannity's America on Sundays, and I had a segment called Ainsley Across America. And Megan Halbano, who works on Fox and Friends now, she's the boss of Fox and Friends, she came up. She was on your staff at the time. We all worked together. She came up with this great graphic. Do you remember that, Sean? It was a picture of the map of America.
1: Oh, you in a pink car. It was hilarious.
0: Pink convertible, and I was driving across the map, this little cartoon character, and wherever it would stop, I was doing a story there. So you said one time, I don't want to jump out of airplanes. Will you go jump out of airplanes? I was like, oh my word. Okay, sure. I don't want to, but I will. So you made me do that twice, one with the Golden Knights and one with...
1: Well, I mean, I was giving you a life experience. I didn't think about it at the time, but you know what the audience really wants to know? The audience really wants to know what irritates you about me. Because apparently I irritate Linda a lot. I end up on her hate list. So if you want to add to the list, you can.
0: Okay, well, it doesn't irritate me, but...
1: Oh, boy. Here we go.
0: But...
1: Why did I open this box? Go ahead.
0: Sean, okay, and I'm a very clean, neat person. And I like... We don't have a lot, but we have... And our spaces are small. But when I go and visit him down in Florida, he has... His room is a little bit messy. The side of his bed where he puts all of his, you know, vitamins, and he has all kinds of stuff next to the bed. He has all of his papers. He has a whole...
1: My nicotine pouches, everything in between, yeah.
0: He has an office in there, and it's just a little messy. But I can do...
1: A little messy.
0: When we get married and we move in together, then we're going to have to work on this, but it's not that big of a deal because you do so much.
1: So how can people get a copy? America, I'm so glad you're born. We're going to put a big link on Hannity.com. 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Now, as of today, in bookstores all across the country, if people want to get an autographed copy, can they get one?
0: Yes. So wherever you buy books, you can also go to my social media bios. The links are in there. And also you can go to AmericaBornBook.com. 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
1: Well, congratulations. You'll also be on TV doing another news tonight. We look forward to having you. You have added so much to my life. And for that, I am so grateful you were born. And I'm grateful we live in the greatest country God gave man. The book is called America. I'm so glad you were born. Hannity.com, Amazon.com, bookstores across the country. Autographed copies on the website that she just gave you. And anyway, Sunshine, we appreciate you being with us. And I'm going to work on that cleaning up thing. I'm working on it right now during this radio show.
0: I'm joking. I love you. I don't care about that. But I will say, y'all, he is the... You hear him on radio, you get to know him more on radio than you do on TV. But he is the nicest, most generous. He's best friends with my dad. I talk to my dad like 4 times a day, but Sean talks to him more than that. He's embraced my family. He's an amazing person. He's a great Christian man. But we also have a lot of fun. I know we always talk about our faith, Sean, but we're fun. We laugh together. You know, we like a cocktail. We like to have fun. We like to go out on boats and do what everyone else in America.
1: Oh, you like to go out on boats. I'm not the big boat person. We got to run. Sunshine, America, I'm so glad you were born. We'll see you on Hannity tonight. We do appreciate you being with us. Congratulations. Very proud of you. The book is great for kids, and we are so blessed beyond my measure. That I will echo. Ainsley, thank you. Watching Fox and Friends every morning, too. Thanks for being with us. We appreciate it. All right, quick break, right back. We'll continue.
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0: 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More memorable moments, interesting guests, and a lot of fun coming up next. Born on America's darkest day, 9/11/01, the Tunnel to Towers Foundation, they have been helping American heroes ever since. Heroes like FDNY firefighter Robert E. Welsh III. Now, Robert served as a police officer before his appointment to the fire department in 2001, just weeks after the 9/11 attacks. He was on the front lines of 9/11 recovery efforts, and Robert dedicated nearly two decades of his life protecting his community. He also coached youth sports. He shared a full life with the love of his life, Jennifer, and their three children. But Robert lost his courageous battle with 9/11-related cancer, leaving behind his beloved family. Now, Tunnel to Towers honored Robert by paying the Welsh's family mortgage. 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Maybe you have land or an old car. Just please go to their website. It's the letter T, the number 2, the letter T.org. The letter T, the number 2, the letter T.org.
1: I'm Carmen Roberts. Iran unleashes a barrage of missiles against Israel in a sudden escalation of the conflict. Fox's Trey Yingst watched from Tel Aviv and then spoke to President Trump.
2: The president told me it's certainly not going to help negotiation. The president indicated that ultimately he felt things were very close to an agreement. He said Monday, Tuesday, or Wednesday of this coming week, and now this.
1: President Trump says he has a message for Iran. You fired your missiles. Now get back to the table and make a deal. Italy's Coast Guard says a patrol boat recovered the bodies of 10 people after a fishing vessel rescued 48 migrants from a boat from Libya that capsized in Malta. And 24 Broadway shows hope to nab at least one award at the Tonys tonight in New York City. 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
0: All right, so the midterm elections are coming, and I have been arguing, perhaps rightly, perhaps it'll be proven wrong, that I don't think the issues that define the outcome have happened yet. Certain things have happened that will impact the election. I think the Supreme Court's gerrymandering, racial gerrymandering decision, that could potentially impact the outcome. I think the Supreme Court of South Carolina and that horrific attempted power grab by Abigail Spanberger. But some fascinating things have happened. I talked about this on TV last night. The recent poll out in just the last week, week and a half, Democrats have lost over 9 points in terms of where they were. And I conclude the reason is this, is that the more people see the Democratic Party embracing the likes of Graham Platner and James Tallarico and El Sayed in Michigan, the more the American people are going to reject this party. The antics that we played and how stupid they looked in these hearings with Marco Rubio and Scott Bessent and Mark Wayne Mullen, it is not instilling confidence. They don't have an agenda, except it's, you know, wake up in the morning, hate Donald Trump, wash, rinse, repeat, hate him all day long. If he cures cancer, you're still going to hate him. Anyway, here to weigh in on this, we have the one and only Chris Hahn. Now, Chris Hahn has an interesting background. He's a former aide to somebody I think is a moral coward, Chuckie Schumer. Chuckie Schumer can't even take a position on Mamdani. Couldn't take a position on Graham Platner. Not taking a position on Mr. Six Gender. My female neighbor is a neighbor with a uterus, or that God is non-binary, and all the craziness that along with him, because Chuck Schumer deep down knows he's got no power. He, like Hakeem Jeffries, they're, quote, minority leaders in name only. And I find it pretty obnoxious. But anyway, this is what the party has become. Chuck Schumer dare not take on the radicals that control his party. Same with Hakeem Jeffries. And by that, I mean, they're not going to criticize Graham Platner. They're going to try to work behind the scenes and get him to drop out if he wins the primary. Maybe they'll be successful. I don't think so, but it's possible. I think they're thinking about it. That main provision that I've been talking about. They will go hard deep in the paint and try and support Tellerico. They will be wasting tens and tens of millions of dollars. Tellerico is not going to be the next senator from Maine. But then it's the party of Mom Donnie, and it's the party of Grandpa Bernie, and it's the party of Pocahontas, and it's the party of the squad, and it's the party of radicalism. And the one voice of sanity now in the Democratic Party is a friend of this program, John Fetterman. He was on TV last night. Anyway, Chris Hahn, he hosts his own progressive podcast, and former aide to Chuckie Schumer, also pollster, our friend Doug Schoen is with us. All right, Chris Hahn, I want to know why your party can't condemn, let's see, the guy with the Nazi tattoo, the guy that said horrible things about victims of sexual assault, the guy that actually referred to people in his home state as bigoted and ignorant. I thought that was a little over the top. And then, of course, the other guy that thinks that there's six genders, not two genders, that God is non-binary, that wants a welcome mat on the southern border, that wants to run a vegan campaign in Texas, and a guy that is against oil and energy in Texas. Which of these people have you condemned?
15: Well, I was with Mills, as was Chuck Schumer.
0: And I didn't ask you that. Well, Chuck Schumer had a chance to condemn Plattner yesterday. He punted as usual.
15: The party did not want Graham Plattner. They wanted Janet Mills, the incumbent governor, who's very popular in the state of Maine, and who would be ahead by 15 points right now in a general election matchup.
0: Not the point, because they're supporting, you know, the guy had a Nazi tattoo. The guy said horrible things about women that get raped. He said horrible things about heroes in the military. And Kristen Gillibrand yesterday, we're going to support him.
15: Well, you
0: and Chuck Schumer wouldn't condemn this guy.
15: In Texas,
0: that speaks volumes.
15: In Texas, Republicans are supporting Ken Paxton. They said horrible things about Ken Paxton.
0: So okay, who has the moral high ground here?
15: A long time.
0: How about if a guy had a Nazi tattoo for 20 years? Maybe the party should have condemned him then.
15: I think
0: if he attacks victims of sexual assault, maybe distance yourself then.
15: I'm pretty sure we did.
0: No, stop. Not pretty sure. You're wrong.
15: No.
0: You're dead wrong.
15: They put another candidate up against him.
0: That was from the beginning. She bowed out, and all the Democrats coalesced around the guy with the Nazi tattoo that he blacked out only because he's running for office.
15: Well, you know, look, as the grandson of a Holocaust survivor, I had a real problem with that Nazi tattoo.
0: Well, why don't you call your buddy Chuck and say, I cannot support Graham Plattner or James Tellerico.
15: I'll tell you what. When John...
0: Because he's gutless.
15: Paxton, maybe we'll make that deal. How about that? Because Paxton is a horrible...
0: Okay, Chris. I'm talking about your party. Your party's been taken over by radicals.
15: Oh.
0: And the guy you worked for doesn't have the moral clarity, courage to challenge the nuts that run your party.
15: I agree that the party's been taken over by radicals. I think the primary
0: really?
15: In Iowa was very clear that it has not.
0: Okay, nice spin job. I don't think Doug Schoen is going to agree with you. Doug.
16: Sean, Chuck Schumer believes in regime change in Jerusalem, but not in Tehran. Do I need to say anything more?
0: Not really.
16: Well, I'll answer your questions directly in the way that Chris did not. Plattner is an abomination. If Swalwell can't run because of sexual harassment, why can Plattner run given the Nazi tattoo, his misogynistic behavior, and his extreme radicalism? I don't get it. I can't, as somebody, and I respect Chris and certainly his family, but somebody who had relatives myself in Europe in the 1930s, how can I support this man? He says what's going on in Israel is genocide and apartheid. In Gaza is genocide and apartheid on the West Bank. This is an abomination. It's pretty simple. We need Fetterman-like Democrats to have a chance to win. The greatest asset the Republicans have are these far left Democrats. Is this not clear, Sean? Am I being evasive?
17: Listen, historical trends, and you're a great pollster, Doug, and I've known you for decades.
16: Yeah.
17: And historical trends would otherwise favor Democrats, but not this group of extremists. And then the rest of the party has this fear that they can't speak out against the crazy in their party, the Mamdanis of their party, the Platners, the Tellericos, the AOCs, the squad. They're not going to touch it. They're not going to touch Grandpa Bernie because they know if they dared to do that, they would be out of leadership, probably out of office in no time.
16: Well, of course, but this is about right and wrong, Sean, not about party loyalty. I mean, I'm glad that Chris likes Janet Mills. I was for her, too. But we got to deal with the world that is, not the world that he hoped it would be or Schumer hoped it would be. Why can't we be intellectually honest, Sean?
18: What are we supposed to do if he's the nominee? Are we supposed to then go ahead and support the Republican incumbent who is just slightly better on Trump issues than most other, you know, lapdogs to the president?
17: Look, you know, Chris, I'm going to push you because Doug brought it up. You don't ever answer a freaking question. I am asking specifically about the people that now run your party. And all you want to do is you want to transition and talk about Republicans and Trump. We can have that discussion, but I want to hear you say what Doug said. I want to know if you find these people morally repugnant. I want to hear that your old boss is lacking moral clarity and you're disappointed in him.
18: I find Graham Platner morally repugnant.
17: How about James Tallarico? By the way, do you think there are six genders?
18: Absolutely wrong about James Tallarico.
17: Oh, really?
18: I think Doug will agree with me.
17: Do you think there are six genders?
18: The moral choice in Texas would
17: be... Doug, was that a straightforward question?
18: Who is a felon, who is a criminal...
17: I am... Okay, I'm not asking you about Ken Powell. I'm asking you about James Tallarico. He's running in Texas. He thinks there are six genders. Do you agree with him?
16: I don't.
17: Thank you, Doug.
18: Or Tallarico.
17: Well, let me ask you. He wants a welcome mat on the southern border. He thinks God is non-binary. I mean, do you agree with those positions?
18: I know you've been playing that God is non-binary quote. I think it's completely out of context.
17: I have. Oh, whoa, whoa, whoa, whoa.
18: Well, what?
17: Thank God for the audio tape.
18: Tell me what.
17: Because I don't take things out of context. Let us play it.
18: God,
17: for this one.
18: Trinity. It's the Father, the Son, and the Holy Spirit. So what is the Holy Spirit?
17: Well, he said God is non-binary. So all these years as a Christian, I've been saying our Father who art in heaven. I guess I'm wrong. Let's play Tallarico here.
19: The first two lines in Genesis use two different Hebrew words to describe God. One is the masculine Hebrew noun for divinity. The second is the feminine Hebrew noun for spirit. God is both masculine and feminine and everything in between. God is non-binary.
17: Now, Chris Hahn, you just lied to my audience and to me. You said he never said that. I just played it for you. Say, I'm sorry, Sean. Go ahead.
18: Taking it out of context.
17: I'm sorry, Sean's audience.
18: Sorry, Sean, but you are not a seminarian. You're a lot of things. You are not a...
17: Excuse me. I actually did study Latin and theology and went to seminary high school for 4 years. I went to Mass every day. I study the Bible almost every day of my life.
18: Okay, right. So then you understand that there's a Father, a Son... and a Holy Spirit.
17: It's called the Trinity, if you want to put a name to it. All right, quick break. Right back. We'll have more with Doug Schoen, Chris Hahn on the other side. Then your call's coming up. 800-941-SHAWN, our number if you want to be a part of the program.
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0: we continue with former Schumer aide Chris Hahn of the Chris Hahn podcast. And Doug Schoen is with us, Democratic pollster. All right, let me go to Doug because Doug will straighten you out. Doug, did I take out of context James Tallarico's words?
1: No, of course you didn't. It's pretty simple, Sean. This is not rocket science.
0: Well, maybe Chris can inform us then, Doug. Tell us what the other four genders are. I'm very interested. What are the other four genders?
2: I am not a gender scientist.
0: What But you're supporting somebody that claims there's six genders.
2: What? Okay. Look, if you want to run the campaign of 2024 again, you would have had to done good on the economy. You would have had to have done well in foreign policy. You would have had
0: doing great in foreign policy, and the border's secure, and we have GDP growth close to 3%. And yeah, we have rid the world of a nuclear-armed Iran, which the president, I don't think, had any choice but to do it. Is that a good thing?
2: The president has made Iran more dangerous. Period.
0: Oh, you're making it so Iran having their nuclear reactors blown to smithereens, and the president insisting on recovering the dust, you're saying makes the world less safe.
2: The president has told Iran, you want to hold the world hostage? You don't need a nuclear bomb. Get a couple guys with shoulder launch grenades to stand at the Strait of Hormuz in places where they can't be seen.
0: And you can- Let me ask you, Doug, do you agree with Mr. Hahn?
1: Sean, I'm still a Democrat. There's much that Donald Trump has done that I object to. So I'm not abandoning my party. But how can you, as a rational person, say anything other than thank you, Mr. President, for degrading their regime, degrading their military, and degrading their nuclear program? I could disagree about aspects of policy, but for goodness sake, this is the greatest friend of Israel we've ever had, and I can tell you, every Israeli prime minister that I've dealt with, and I've dealt with five, all of them believe that the threat of Iran is an existential one to our nation and our world.
0: Chris Hahn, do you think Mamdani, his wife, his family are anti-Israel?
2: I don't know what's in their heart. And I think he's doing a fine there. I think he's got a great police commission.
0: Really?
2: I think the city's cleaner. I think the city's working. And that's his job. He's not a foreign policy ambassador.
0: Let me tell you the beauty of this conversation. There is a beauty here.
2: Yes.
0: And I've got to go. I'm going to let you guys go. But I'm going to tell you the beauty of this is Doug Schoen would actually, if the Democrats listen to him, would be far more successful in this midterm election year than if following the Chris Hahn model, which is to defend the indefensible. That's my last word. We do appreciate you both being here. Chris Hahn, thank you. Doug Schoen, thank you both.
1: Bye. Thank you very much, Sean.
0: All right, 800-941-SEAN, our number if you want to be a part of the program. 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Hey, there's still a lot more ahead on the best of the Sean Hannity Show. Stay tuned for more right after news on this station. 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
11: Iran attacks Israel. I'm Carmen Roberts, Fox News. Tehran unleashed a barrage of missiles on Israel today in a sudden escalation of the conflict and forcing civilians into shelters while threatening retaliation against the U.S. and Israeli targets. Fox's Trey Yingst has more from Tel Aviv.
12: The president told me it's certainly not going to help negotiations. The president indicated that ultimately he felt things were very close to an agreement. He said Monday, Tuesday, or Wednesday of this coming week, and now this. He is holding consultations with his security team, I am told, by a senior U.S. official. And I asked the president about the Israeli strike on Hezbollah in Beirut earlier today. He told me that was not coordinated with the United States and that he is not happy about it.
11: President Trump's warning Tehran to get back to the table and make a deal. Former reality star Spencer Pratt may be falling behind in his bid for Los Angeles mayor. Fox's Anita Vogel reports.
13: Mayor Karen Bass still leads the pack, followed by former reality star Spencer Pratt. But progressive city councilwoman Nithya Raman, she's racking up votes as thousands that have come in the last several days have gone to her. But Spencer Pratt posted this on X saying, quote, "Remember, everyone, we are still in the lead and we've got all the way to July 6th to keep counting. They're not the only ones who know where to find votes."
11: A powerful 7.8 magnitude earthquake struck the southern Philippines tonight, triggering tsunami alerts across parts of the western Pacific. The quake hit the Mindanao region, prompting warnings for the Philippines, Indonesia, Taiwan, Papua New Guinea, and nearby islands. Guam was placed under a tsunami advisory. No word on any injuries or possible damage. 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
9: Advocacy groups are suing the Department of Education over student loan borrowing limits. The American Academy of Physician Associates and the PA Education Association's lawsuit allege the department's impending rule change on the borrowing cap for PA students is unlawful. Under the new rule, graduate and professional students can borrow up to $100,000 and $200,000 in loans, respectively. The groups are seeking a preliminary injunction blocking the rule before it goes into effect July 1st. A new law in Oregon that closes a loophole allowing some online lenders to charge extreme interest rates for consumer finance loans. Michael Kastner with more.
14: Consumer finance loans are unsecured with a term of 60 days or more. Oregon limits consumer finance loans to 36% interest, but a federal law allowed some online lenders to charge over 100% interest. The new law opts Oregon out of the federal law, which will eliminate the option for extreme interest rates.
9: And President Trump says he wants to bring down energy costs for everyone by investing $700 million in coal plants. Speaking from the Oval Office, he said the money will be used to preserve existing plants and build some new ones.
15: If you look at China, if you look at so many of the successful countries, they're using coal. If you look at some of the real great failures countries, they're using wind.
9: He said coal plants in several states will be saved.
15: These were incredible plants, so productive, really producing a lot of the electricity.
9: And the United Auto Workers Union and American Axle heading back to the bargaining table amid a strike in Three Rivers, Michigan. The union wants better retirement benefits and help with rising out-of-pocket healthcare costs. Apple is closing 3 stores this month, citing a decline in quality at the shopping malls that house them. Apple is closing locations in Connecticut, California, and Maryland later this month. Most of the employees will continue their roles at nearby Apple stores. I'm Monica Nelson with your consumer and business news.
16: We are the NFHS. That stands for the National Federation of State High School Associations. But really, what we stand for, together with the OSAA, are the 99,000 high school sports and performing arts students in Oregon. And so we stand. We stand for the runners, debate team members, and basketball players. We stand for their coaches, officials, and adjudicators. We stand for the drummers, football players, and actors. We stand for the golfers, singers, and swimmers. We stand as the national leader and advocate for these essential activities and all who participate in them and make them

0: weekend, 8 of the top 10, 8 of them, and they're working hard every day. And it gets even more interesting than that. They announced Operation Summer Heat 2.0 today, and last year the operation, led by then Deputy Director, our friend Dan Bongino, and they resulted in 8,629 arrests, 2,281 firearms seized, 557 children that were identified and saved, 7,757 search operations, 421 kilograms of fentanyl seized, 44,569 kilograms of cocaine seized, 2,081 criminal indictments as well. I mean, it is remarkable what they've been able to do and what they've been able to pull off. But the mainstream legacy media will never report it. It is so frustrating to me. Now, joining us is the director of the FBI, Kash Patel, is with us. You have news out today, Operation Turf War, in a press conference that you had. Can you explain this to what's going on? And by the way, great job for you and all the rank and file agents that are working so hard.
1: Sean, thanks so much. And it's great to be back with you. Look, last year under Bongino, we led Operation Summer Heat because what was plaguing our communities the most? Notorious, violent, localized street gangs in every single town in America, urban and rural. And you just rattled off the statistics that were so successful in Operation Summer Heat last year. So we decided to double down and do it again this summer, and we launched it yesterday in West Virginia with Operation Turf War. We took down 36 individuals in a tri-state operation, sweeping guns and drugs off the street to show the American public that we don't just do it from New York City and Chicago and L.A., we come out to your communities. We work with our interagency partners and state and local police, the brave warriors of law enforcement on the front line with the FBI, to safeguard our children. And I'm so glad you're covering this because now we're taking Summer Heat 2.0 to every town in America once again. And we are going to replicate, if not increase, our successful operations from last year and get even more guns and drugs off the street and apprehend even more animals who are committing these horrific acts of violence and crime and drugs, and especially those harming our children. But behind every statistic you name, Sean, just think about it, and you know this. It's a kid saved. It's a child that gets to go to college. It's a community that's safeguarded, and they get to go to their places of worship, and they get to go to their homes at night and go to sleep in peace. It is drugs off the street permanently. It is less shootings, 20% less homicides this last year, and that's the lowest drop in murder since 1917, and that's all because President Donald Trump is leading the charge of backing the blue.
0: And I want to be very clear that this is not just a summer operation. You had the FBI operation Spring Cleaning, crushing violent crime. You had nearly 1,500 joint operations, nearly 1,200 arrests, 615 criminal indictments, 586 search warrants, nearly 1,000 firearms seized, cocaine seized in massive levels, same with fentanyl. So it's ongoing. Now, I'm not sure if I'm allowed to ask you about what the FBI did yesterday. It has not gotten a lot of press yet, but there was a huge success by the FBI. And if you what you're able to tell us, I'll just hand it off to you and let you put it in your own words, because I know this is a continuing operation.
1: Well, look, you're right. We're not stopping. These operations are continuous, but some of the most tactically sound work this FBI does is led by our hostage rescue team, our elite tier one tactical operators who are on the insertion force for the Maduro raid and in the gunfight and on the ground and on the extraction force. That's what HRT does. Think of them as your special forces community for law enforcement. And yesterday there was a hostage situation in Bakersfield, California, where an individual strapped a bomb to himself, walked into a school office and held 10 people hostage in the middle of the night, literally, Sean. We dispatched our hostage rescue team from the East Coast, flew them to California. They secured the facility with state and local law enforcement and 150 FBI personnel on the ground. And in the middle of the night, a hostage rescue team for the FBI breached that office, shut down the individual, put him down, and saved every single hostage's life there.
0: Well, I'm going to tell you something. These are things that are happening every day. You know, to the extent that you can tie this together, and when you were on my podcast, and if people haven't seen it, I urge people watch my podcast. I did one with you. I did one with Dan Bongino. I did one with Todd Blanche. Mm-hmm. And we are getting

0: to the bottom of the weaponization of the Department of Justice, FBI, under the heading of the DOJ. And, you know, the fact that that it's not politicized in your FBI or the Attorney General's office, and that we're back to the basics, the fundamentals, keeping our cities and towns safe and secure, maintaining law and order, and Tom Homan doing his part in his position, which is a thankless task after Biden, Harris, Mayorkas. It is, there's so much good that has been accomplished in part. Is it not in part, I should ask, because you're not focused on going after political opponents or people you disagree with, although the grand conspiracy investigation is a very real investigation.
1: Yeah, I mean, and I agree with you. We had a great sit down. So if you want to hear about the grand conspiracy, we gave you the exclusive in that podcast. And it was a lot of fun to hang out with you down there in South Florida. And a lot of details were discussed there. But here's the most important thing. When I was nominated by President Trump to take on the top law enforcement officer job in the country, is simply this: remove the fangs of weaponization. We open investigations based on the facts and the law, and we don't care who the target is. We don't consider what the reverse of it would be. Oh, we can't go after so-and-so because they're X and Y. We'll take down the SPLC. We'll take down corrupt public officials like we've done coast to coast. We'll take them down for being in bed with China like we did in Southern California, an elected mayor. She's now out of office and getting locked up. We have also taken accounting of our own. The American public lost trust in the FBI at record levels because prior administrations were weaponizing it. We're illegally surveilling political opponents, and anyone that doesn't know enough about Russiagate needs to go on and listen to your podcast and your show more often. And we are holding ourselves accountable. If you participated in weaponization and politicization of government, you don't get to work here anymore. And that's why when I see headlines in the mainstream media that are so baseless, saying we're getting rid of and terminating people without cause, the only thing we do is terminate people for cause, because they failed to live up to the standards that I demand of every single one of my 36,000 employees. We are ending weaponization, and we are holding the people who weaponize government and law enforcement specifically actually accountable, externally and internally.
0: You know, you just said something I don't think people really realize. With all the statistics that that we've laid out here, and getting 8 of the 10 most wanted in this country, and Biden only got 4 in 4 years, and moving at the speed of light to do all this, it is remarkable that there's hardly ever, and I've known you a long time, and this is not based on friendship. This is just based on statistics and facts and results. You would think that the country would celebrate this great success, because I do contend, and I say it often, that if you want to pursue happiness, the prerequisite for that is you must have law and order and safety and security. And half of Americans right now, Cash, they don't feel safe, in large part because of what happened the previous 4 years under Biden, Harris, Mayorkas.
1: Mm-hmm. And look, when I travel around the country and I meet with folks from coast to coast, what they're coming up to me and telling me is they have never seen law enforcement do the job so effectively as they have since Donald Trump came back into office. And you're right. Just take the following 3 statistics. Dropping the murder rate 20 points in 1 year. Dropping opioid overdose deaths 20 points in 1 year. And every single state has seen a reduction on average in violent crime by 10 points. Those would be headline banner news, any individual one of those, if it were achieved under a different administration. But because it's President Trump delivering these results, along with his FBI and Attorney General Todd Blanche and DOJ and their prosecutors, they don't want to talk about it. So we know we're making the work happen, and we know the Americans are coming back and saying the FBI's credibility has been restored, because you're going after the bad guys. You're going after the Abbey Gate bomber. We got him in 2 weeks. He wasn't even on the top 10. It wasn't even enough time to put him on the top 10, and we got him in the first 2 weeks of the admin. And then we got guys like the Benghazi attack suspect, brought him back too, along with Ryan Wedding down in Mexico and countless others. Gangbangers, narco-traffickers, murderers, rapists. And if you harm our children, we're coming after you. We've netted more arrests in these last 14 months for offenders of violent crimes against children than ever before in the history of the United States. You do not get to prey on our kids in person or online. We will hunt you down.
0: All right, quick break. More with the FBI director, Kash Patel, on the other side. Then your calls are coming up. 800-941-SHAWN, our number if you want to be a part of the program.
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0: Hey, when you hear news about Israel, it is easy to think of headlines, politics, oh, just another conflict far away. No, this is very real. They're in a fight for their survival. Now, anti-Semitic attacks in the Holy Land across the globe. It is sad. Its rise is frightening. You have elderly Holocaust survivors. 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Now, Jewish families praying for freedom to worship and safety and security. 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

0: more great news coming out of the FBI. It's amazing when they focus on law and order and safety and security, the great results that can occur when there's not weaponization going on. But we continue with FBI Director Kash Patel. I want to give people, and this will be my last question because I know you have work to do and you have to run, and we've kept you over time already, and I apologize for that. But I want to ask you one thing, and this we went into great specificity and detail on the podcast. And that is, and this is remarkable, and you highlighted this and Dan highlighted this, that there are good people. I always made a distinction when I was covering Russia, between rank and file, the people that would put their life on the line to save all of us, every American citizen. I admire them. They're heroes to me. And the most remarkable part of the story is everything that I spent 4 years plus, really 11, of my life reporting on about Russiagate and a dirty dossier and FISA abuse and, you know, deleted emails and bleach, all of it, that some honorable FBI agent that was supposed to burn evidence related to all of this put it in a safe room in the FBI headquarters, and you guys found it. And they put a lot of what they did in writing. I want you to just clarify that, and then people can watch the podcast for more detail.
1: Yeah, look, the one thing I learned from spearheading the Russiagate investigation way back in the day on House Intel that you covered so brilliantly when others wouldn't was the former leadership of this place, the Comeys, the McCabes of the world, they were so arrogant, and the Strzoks and the Pages of the world, that they wrote down their own arrogance. And we caught them doing it and lying to a FISA court just for political purposes and literally breaking the law. And I knew that they had left the same trail here. And there's more than some good. There's a lot of good people at this FBI. I've wiped out the entire leadership cadre, replaced all my field leaders and every single person at headquarters. It is a new brand of the FBI from agents that wanted to get out there and crush violent crime and defend the homeland. And that's exactly what we're doing. We're deflating and decreasing and eliminating the bureaucracy. We put 1,500 FBI people permanently into the field and out of Washington, D.C. This operation is headquartered in Washington, D.C., but it takes place on the streets of America, and that's what we're doing. And we did it with the burn bag situation, and we're in the middle of that case and investigation, as you know. And, your listeners should take a look at that Attorney General Todd Blanche sit-down and my sit-down with you, because we went into great detail that we had never publicized. And unfortunately, we can't jump into all of it now, but I was one of those people, along with President and so many others, that were illegally, unlawfully surveilled or subpoenaed or searched for political reasons. And I'll leave you with this, Sean. If what we're doing isn't working, as so many on Capitol Hill scream about, then how have we seen the most historic reduction in crime in the history of the United States of America in the last 15 months?
0: You know, it really is refreshing when people actually are committed to doing the best job they can. You know, I used to refer to Director Ray, and I said after Mr. Higher Honor James Comey was director, my hope was he would restore the FBI to its former greatness, but it took you getting that position to make that happen. These numbers are incredible. You deserve a lot of accolades for all the hard work you and your agents are doing, and please keep up the great work.
1: Thanks, Sean. It's always great to be with you. Thanks for covering the real work of the FBI.
0: 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I just want to reiterate this point. And, you know, I started this podcast, you know, if wherever you get your video podcast, YouTube or Spotify or Apple, I think soon it will be on iHeart as well. It's going to be everywhere. Is so that you can have these in-depth conversations. 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Anyway, wherever you get your video podcasts. When we come back, more of the best of the Sean Hannity Show. 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
2: I'm Carmen Roberts. Iran unleashes a barrage of missiles against Israel in a sudden escalation of the conflict. Fox's Trey Yingst watched from Tel Aviv and then spoke to President Trump.
3: The president told me it's certainly not going to help negotiation. President indicated that ultimately he felt things were very close to an agreement. He said Monday, Tuesday, or Wednesday of this coming week, and now this.
2: President Trump says he has a message for Iran. You fired your missiles, now get back to the table and make a deal. Italy's Coast Guard says a patrol boat recovered the bodies of 10 people after a fishing vessel rescued 48 migrants from a boat from Libya that capsized in Malta. And 24 Broadway shows hope to nab at least one award at the Tonys tonight in New York City. 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
25: Three staccato cries of Mayday and an eyewitness report of a mid-air explosion is about all that is known this morning of the British Columbia air disaster, which yesterday claimed 52 lives.
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0: All right, 25 now till the top of the hour. Toll free, our number is 800-941-SEAN if you want to be a part of the program. All right. I am tired of lies. I am tired of conspiracy theories. I am tired of people that don't know what the hell they're even talking about, that don't have anywhere near the sources that yours truly has. And this is not me bragging. This is me doing my job, basically. And you shouldn't get a pat on the back for doing your job. To a fault, I have spoken with the people that would know, that will talk to me. And there are many of them. I've known a lot of people in the Trump administration for decades, including President Trump himself. And to a fault, there is no deviation from their analysis that what the president did and is doing with Iran, Operation Midnight Hammer, Operation Epic Fury, was in America's interest. It was vital. And they all pretty much used the same term, that the president had no choice. Now, I think we had the definitive interview with Steve Witkoff. The Iranians acknowledge they have, you know, the 460 kilograms of enriched uranium at 60%. They rejected civilian use uranium for free in perpetuity as part of the deal they were trying to make early on. That tells me that they want a nuclear weapon. Okay, the president had no choice. The president standing firm on the nuclear question, he knows deep in his heart that you can't allow, you know, Islamo-fascists and fanatics and a death cult to have nuclear weapons. You think the problems in the Strait of Hormuz are bad now? Imagine a nuclear-armed Iran. That would be far worse. And, yeah, have we partnered with one of the greatest military mights on the planet? I think we're number one. I think Israel is number two. And we have a great relationship. Israel's never had a greater friend in that Oval Office than Donald J. Trump. And anyway, it's frustrating to read the lies. It's frustrating to hear the lies that the intel didn't back this. Whoever says that, know that when they say it, they are lying to you. When people say that Israel caused Donald Trump to make this move, they are lying to you. Prime Minister Netanyahu forced President Trump's hand. They are lying to you. Fox News hosts like Mark Levin and Sean Hannity, they're the ones that influenced the president. They are lying to you. And I'm just getting sick and tired of all of it. Now, today, Congressman Marlon Stutzman, Indiana, introduced a House resolution to transition the U.S.-Israel relationship away from one of traditional foreign assistance towards a new era of mutual cooperation, joint investment, and shared development. I like the idea. They're one of our best, closest, most reliable allies. We learned in this whole conflict, don't ever count on Europe. What I've been saying about Europe as a continent in a precipitous decline that's been going on forever is real. But Israel has been a loyal partner of this country. And we have done the world a favor, this uniting, this force of Israel and the U.S. Anyway, I just wanted to get a quick update from Congressman Stutzman as to what this is actually all about. And have you talked to the president about it, sir?
1: Yeah, Sean, great to talk to you. Thanks for having me on. You know, this is...
0: By the way, is there anything I said that's not true?
1: No. Absolutely.
0: Did the intelligence warrant that the president had no choice but to prevent Iran from having a nuclear weapon? He had to act when he did.
1: No, he absolutely did the right thing, and he acted according to the intelligence that told us all along, even back last summer when Operation Midnight Hammer took place and the bunker buster bombs went in and did a tremendous amount of damage. But this is what people need to realize, is that the IRGC, as you described them as a death cult, these guys will fight to the death for their religious beliefs. These guys are hard to negotiate. That's why these negotiations are difficult, that President Trump is navigating some of the most difficult waters. This is the leading state sponsor of terrorism in the world. And this is Iran, folks. This is the IRGC that we're dealing with here. And it's the head of the snake. And so Congressman Abe Hamadeh and I, we were in Israel last week meeting with Prime Minister Benjamin Netanyahu, and Prime Minister Netanyahu had nothing but thanks to President Trump, to our military, to our administration, to the American people for what we're doing right now in going after the leading state sponsor of terrorism. And so when these people get caught up in this propaganda, they need to realize they're eating into the machine that's trying to divide the United States against ourselves, and that way we don't go after the real evil that's in this country.
0: Well, this is a very pivotal moment, and I think the wisdom of President Trump, and I think he's used three historical events. He's learned three lessons from history. In the last century, over 100 million souls died because of Mao, China, Stalin, Russia, Hitler, Germany, Mussolini, fascism, Tojo, Japan, Pol Pot, the killing fields. In other words, learn the lesson. If you can negate or neutralize the threat early, do it. Don't wait. I think the president learned that lesson. I think he learned the lesson of Ronald Reagan, and that is peace through strength. I think he also, and this will be proven true, has learned the lesson that you can't have forever wars and American boots on the ground in perpetuity, stepping over IED after IED. And I think he's applied all of that to his America First principles.
1: That's absolutely right. And, you know, if there are two nations that are standing together against totalitarianism and for freedom, it's the United States and it's Israel. I mean, you mentioned this earlier with Europe. You know, most people, we would say, well, who's the United States' greatest ally today? We used to say Great Britain. You know, maybe we would say other countries in Europe. But today, it's Israel. And it's incredible to me being there. The country is growing economically. There's around 10 million people that now live in the country. They're approaching $1 trillion in GDP. And that's what Prime Minister Netanyahu said about our supplement that we give to Israel of $3.8 billion every year. He said, you know what? We can stand on our own 2 feet. We are a strong country. We want to do this on our own. And that way people stop using it as leverage against Israel. And he said what he'd rather see is a trade agreement and a defense agreement. And that's what my resolution does, is it's a sense of Congress. It's a resolution.
0: Well, it'll codify it, which I think is a good idea.
1: Right. As we go into the new memorandum of understanding with Israel, we're going to say we're partners in this. I mean, the mature relationship that we have between Israel and the United States is one that we don't have with any other countries. And if there's a country that's fighting for freedom in the Middle East, it's Israel. And there wouldn't be any other president that I can think of that would be able to do what President Trump is doing and bringing the Gulf states in the region, Israel, you know, maybe even Syria someday will get their act together, and in which we need them to keep Turkey at bay between Israel and Turkey. Syria's got to be a strong, independent country supporting the Syrian people. So it's only President Trump who is the strongest negotiator, strongest diplomat that we have had in decades since Ronald Reagan that can make these sort of deals happen.
0: Oh, we appreciate what you're doing. Thanks for the update. Congressman Marlon Stutzman of Indiana, sir, thank you. 800-941-SHAWN if you want to be a part of the program. All right, let's get to our busy telephones. All right, Linda, you want me to go to one caller in particular. Which caller is it?
2: So this guy's awesome. His mom is a skydiver. And obviously, after we heard about the horrible struggles that you made your poor fiance go through jumping out of planes to get on the show, I was like, what kind of, like, it's like hazing, Sean. I couldn't believe it. Anyways, turns
0: okay,
2: out.
0: Okay, well, first of all, I didn't make anybody do anything. No, I provided opportunities for people. Remember, I was doing a news magazine show, and and she was more than happy to do it. I might take a different position.
2: I think if I play that tape back, I heard your fiance go, well, sure, Sean, I'll jump out of the plane, not once, but twice. I was like, dear Lord almighty. But I have to say,
0: really are leaning into me pretty hard here.
2: I'm just on your fiance's side. That's all. It's just not your side for once. I'm on the other Hannity side. That's okay.
0: I mean,
2: okay.
0: I sent Lawrence Jones out to do crazy stuff for years, too. I mean, I identify very talented people. I mean, if I could, I'd send you out on the road, too, but you're just too busy.
2: I cannot jump out of a plane, my friend. Let me tell you something.
0: Yes, you could. I can shove you. I can push you.
3: Wow.
2: Well, we do have somebody on the line whose mom is 99 years old.
0: Well, wait a minute. Before you get to that, one of the worst calls of my life. So my son is at this tournament in, believe it or not, Australia. And this is before college. And he has adults with him. And I get a call from him. And I get a call from one of the adults with him, one of the coaches with him. I don't know how to tell you this, but your son is insisting that we jump out of an airplane and go parachuting. And I'm like, well, what do we know about the company and planes? I mean, usually those planes are like these rickety, broken down 1960s models. And it turned out it wasn't much different than what I initially thought. I talked to the owner. I said, something happens to my son. I'm coming there. And I am holding you personally accountable for this. But, you know, it's one of those moments, if you say no to your child, you're the worst parent in the world. I did not like the idea at all. But anyway, Don in Michigan, apparently your mother went skydiving, Rocky Mountain climbing, you know, went on a bull named Blue Man Shoe, whatever the song says, Tim McGraw. She really went skydiving at 99?
3: Yeah. She started talking about it about a year ago that she wanted to do it on her 100th birthday. And then she decided that she may not make 100 and she feels good right now. Let's go do it now. So me, I'm her youngest son, and three of her grandkids and her went skydiving. Yep.
0: How did you like it?
3: I was a little bit nervous. My mom, if you watch the video of her, she is like totally calm. She loved the whole thing. I mean, she's ready to go back. She's already got it. Wants to go back in August or September to do it again. She's ready to go again.
0: Wow. Well, what a special lady. I do admire the courage of people that are daredevils. I do.
3: Well, here.
0: I don't have, I personally have no interest in jumping out of an airplane. And I would not, for the record, push Linda out of an airplane. Although it might be fun, you know, to say, I'll do it if you do it. And then let her jump first and say, I'll see you on the ground.
3: When we were skydiving, you could see like the Mackinac Bridge and the Great Lakes. And I mean, it's just beautiful scenery. I mean, just absolutely gorgeous.
0: Yeah, people love that daredevil stuff. I kind of admire people that do it. Please send the best, our best to your mom for us. Okay, will you do that for us?
3: Yeah, hey, my mom, she's a big Trump fan. She stood in line twice to watch him here in Michigan. Once she got in and once she waited for 12 hours and he never made it. But she's a big Trump fan. Yeah, she.
0: Wow.
3: Loves that.
0: Well, she sounds like a special lady. And send her a happy 100th birthday when that day comes. And maybe she'll call in one day. We'll talk to her, too. And by the way, for the record, Linda, I did not make anybody do anything.
2: No, you just said, hey, do you want to be on the biggest TV show in America? All you have to do is jump out of this plane.
0: I will send you skydiving.
4: With or without a parachute.
2: Oh, my God, Ethan. Good Lord almighty. Tough day for Linda.
4: Sometimes he does stipulations, so we want to
0: make
4: sure
0: safe. I won't give her a parachute, but I won't give her one that has a backup parachute. Let's take
2: her. Oh, how kind.
0: Let's increase the entertainment.
2: Who's backsliding now?
0: Okay, I'm very tongue-in-cheek. All right, everyone needs to go to this website, byrna.com today. You need a safety security strategy for you, your children, everyone that's important to you in your life. That's where this technology comes in. It is non-lethal. The FBI, last year we have statistics for 2022, points out, rightly so, that 0.01% of all altercations require a lethal response. Do you need to have that option? Yes, you do. But for all the other times, you want the non-lethal option first. Even if you can get away, that's your first option. But anyway, the beauty of this technology, you don't need a permit. You don't need a background check. It's legal in all 50 states. I own them myself. And it's great for your family. Now, this launcher has powerful deterrents, tear gas, kinetic rounds, and also pepper spray. You can hit a target 60 feet away. And one shot can incapacitate any attacker for up to 40 minutes. Now, when the pros in mass numbers start adopting this technology, you know it's effective. There's over 500 agencies in government that now use this technology. You have police departments all around the country using this technology. Private security firms, they're using this technology. 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
0: All right, that's going to wrap things up for today. Hannity tonight, 9 Eastern, on the Fox News Channel. We are loaded up. The only Democrat with some common sense and decency, John Fetterman, Linda's senator, will join us. We'll have a wrap-up of all the elections, what's happened, where. Congrats to Steve Hilton and Spencer Pratt. That's going to be interesting. We'll have a preview of the general election and news you'll never get from the legacy media mob tonight at 9. We'll see you then back here tomorrow. Thank you for making this show possible.
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0: 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They have been helping American heroes ever since. Heroes like FDNY firefighter Robert E. Welsh III. Now, Robert served as a police officer before his appointment to the fire department in 2001, just weeks after the 9/11 attacks. He was on the front lines of 9/11 recovery efforts, and Robert dedicated nearly two decades of his life protecting his community. He also coached youth sports. He shared a full life with the love of his life, Jennifer, and their three children. But Robert lost his courageous battle with 9/11-related cancer, leaving behind his beloved family. Now, Tunnel to Towers honored Robert by paying the Welsh's family mortgage. Let's all help more families like the Welsh family. 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Maybe you have land or an old car. Just please go to their website. It's the letter T, the number 2, the letter T.org. The letter T, the number 2, the letter T.org. 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
17: Mass stabbing in New York City. I'm Kathleen Maloney, Fox News. 6 people injured in a series of stabbings at New York's Penn Station this evening. A suspect is in custody. The stabbing occurring on the eve of President Trump's planned attendance at Game 3 of the NBA Finals at Madison Square Garden, directly above Penn Station. Fox's C.B. Cotton with more on security.
20: The president will become the first sitting U.S. commander-in-chief to attend an NBA Finals game, and fans have been told to expect airport-level security. The Knicks releasing a statement that reads in part, quote, a strict no-bag policy will be in effect and fans should make every effort to limit personal items to an absolute minimum. Fans should expect enhanced security measures when entering Madison Square Garden, including TSA-style screening procedures. Guests are strongly encouraged to arrive at least 2 hours before tip-off to allow additional time for screening and entry.
17: And NYPD says no watch parties will be permitted outside the garden during or after Game 3 tomorrow night. Iran launched a large missile attack on Israel today. Fox's Trey Ying has President Trump's reaction.
21: At least 4 waves of Iranian ballistic missiles have targeted northern Israel. I just got off the phone with President Trump to get his reaction to the ongoing missile attack. As I was speaking with the president out the window, I could see some of these incoming missiles headed toward the northern part of this country. The IDF says they were able to shoot down the majority of the incoming fire. But the president telling Fox News it's certainly not going to help negotiations. I asked him if he had a message for the Iranian regime. He said, what I would suggest to Iran, you've shot your missiles. That's enough. Get back to the table and make a deal. President Trump indicated in our conversation that negotiations with Iran were progressing toward a possible agreement as early as this coming week.
17: The president also urging Israel not to retaliate. America is listening to Fox News.
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17: Police are still trying to find the suspects and the motive behind a mass shooting at an Ohio festival Saturday night.
4: The fun suddenly turning to people of all ages running and scrambling for cover at the iconic Old West End Festival. And many were helping any of the 12 victims that they could. We know two of those shooting victims are fighting for their life in critical condition. And people who were there are shocked. Police are still searching for at least two suspects who they say were probably shooting at each other. Investigators are currently combing through all the evidence, and one seasoned lieutenant says this is some of the worst violence he's seen.
17: Fox's Madison Scarpino, and police say all of the wounded are now reported to be in stable condition. Elon Musk's SpaceX is set to go public this week in what's expected to be the biggest IPO in history. Fox's Madeline Rivera has more on that.
22: SpaceX set a flat price of $135 per share. They're going to offer 555.6 million shares as the company tries to raise $75 billion. At this price tag, SpaceX would be valued at $1.8 trillion, making it one of the most valuable firms in the United States. The question of whether investors will accept SpaceX's valuation will largely hinge on whether they believe Elon Musk can deliver on his ambitious goals, including putting AI data centers into orbit and sending humans to Mars. SpaceX reported it lost nearly $5 billion last year, even though revenue increased by 33% from the year before.
17: The company is also reportedly making the unusual decision to keep 30% of its shares for individual investors. A magnitude 7.8 earthquake shook parts of the southern Philippines early Monday, and a tsunami is possible on some regional coasts. Power outages were reported, and people were urged to go to higher ground. There's no further information on damage or casualties at this time. I'm Kathleen Maloney. This is Fox News.
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1: 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One of my great guests of all time is Kevin Jackson of the KevinJacksonNetwork.com. He's a nationally syndicated radio host, a political commentator, former Fox News contributor known for his sharp cultural analysis and fearless political commentary. And joining us is, of course, the same Kevin Jackson. Kevin, welcome again to the Bill Cunningham Show. Off the air, I talked about some of the issues going on now. Let's pick them off one by one. And one, the Congressional Black Caucus ain't black, because if you're a black Republican, you can't join the Congressional Black Caucus. And Debbie, right. Debbie Wasserman Schultz is having a terrible time in Southeast Florida. She, the Congressional Black Caucus is going to run two or three against her to beat her. She didn't get the memo. And so how's it a Congressional Black Caucus if black Republicans in Congress can't be admitted? Isn't it about black Democrats in the caucus, not black Americans? Same thing with reapportionment.
2: The funny thing about what's going on with these guys is they're not mad. You know, the idea here is that they're getting reapportioned, and that, you know, black folks are no longer going to be able to just vote for straight up black folks. And that's a good thing, you know, because Republicans

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8: His new book is 100 Bible Questions and Answers and Prophecies and More. And he talks about the Judeo-Christian worldview, which is under attack everywhere I look. As a white Catholic practicing Catholic male, I feel like my wants and needs are diminished or eliminated. And Dr. McFarland, welcome again to the Bill Cunningham Show. And first of all, you have a great column at townhall.com, The Manosphere, Masculinity Without Virtue and Sacrifice. There's a crisis in manhood. We're told as men to produce children, but don't become husbands. We're told don't be the leaders of your family. One other factoid, in 1960, which seemed like the dark ages, 66 years ago, in 1960, 70% of black boys and black girls were raised in two-parent households. Now it's 24%. In 1960, 91% of white boys were raised in two-parent households. Now it's down to about 32%. Diminishing the role of masculinity. Explain the essence of your column at townhall.com.
9: Well, thanks, Bill, for having me on. You are a great American, sir, and I appreciate always being on with you. You know, manosphere is a word that's come about as kind of an explanation against this cultural contempt for men. Now, you know, for so much of Western civilization and certainly in, you know, Christianity, manhood was defined as, you know, maturity, humility, courage, commitment, sacrifice. But for decades now, in the aftermath of the feminist movement of the 70s and up to now gender confusion, manhood and masculinity has been condemned. And, you know, if a male acts, you know, strong and masculine and is that, you know, quiet but strong leader, they say, oh, that's toxic masculinity. So manosphere is kind of understandable because it's birthed out of real frustration.
8: Yeah.
9: Males feeling like they're not valued. Men are just, you know, sperm donors and wage earners.
8: Yeah.
9: In other words, like you said, we're to help bring children into the world, but we're not allowed to be the fathers and the daddies. And then we're allowed to work till death and pay the bills, but we're not valued, we're not respected. And I'm not saying the manosphere is right, this idea. Men, they're like, okay, so I'm just, you know, I'm supposed to be strong but silent. Well, in the manosphere, men glorify just, you know, being a gym rat, building up cartoon-level muscles, you know, using women and throwing them away, just being male to the nth degree without commitment, without self-sacrifice. And in the manosphere, males are very often, they can be manipulative, controlling, and emotionally detached. And so the irony is this: radical feminism and the hypermasculine manosphere reduce men and women to eternal adversaries locked in this perpetual power struggle. Neither one is a vision of the mutual dignity that God designed us to experience.
8: And, you know, the family life, I'm a bit of an anthropologist when it comes to human activity going back tens of thousands of years. The only reason that humankind survived is that men and women in their own way became husbands and wives. They stayed stationary in one place, and that the man was the, shall we say, the hunter, and the woman was the gatherer, and the roles worked perfectly. And family structure, which is unique in most of the world, raising young all the way through 18 years of age, and men decided to stay with women, women decided to stay with men, and then all of a sudden, humankind greatly exceeded expectations. Today, Dr. McFarland, when I went to law school, we had two women in our class out of 80 as freshmen in law school. When my wife went to law school 20 years later, it was the first class at University of Cincinnati where the majority were female. And now, jump ahead another 30 years, the great majority of graduates out of colleges are female. Two-thirds graduate and one-third are men. In law school, the great majority of the graduates are female. And medical school, the great majority of those in medical school are female. When I go to the bench, and certainly in my part of the world, the great majority of judges are female. Females are doing magnificently compared to males who are diminished and demoralized, and they don't know their place in our society. And young men are getting a simple message that you're unwelcome, and that you make a point the public schools now patronize male competitiveness and risk-taking. And when disciplined properly, can become courage, resistance, and ambition. And the consequences are everywhere. You say men have withdrawn from marriage, men have withdrawn from church, men have withdrawn from civic life, and fatherlessness continues to devastate communities. Men feel socially disposable. Yes, have sex, but then leave, and government will pay for your misbehavior. Can you smell what I'm cooking?
9: Yeah, you nailed it. You nailed it so correctly. And you're right. Civilization was built, and not to mention this is God's design and the ideal scenario. But one man, one woman for one lifetime, a committed marriage with God's help, bringing children into the world and raising children, and the family unit, which is the absolute glue that holds society together. The family unit is preserved, valued, and perpetuated. And let me just say this, Bill, and I commend you that we're having this conversation. I so appreciate it. you know, 35 years of being in the pastorate is very informative. And, you know, I guess it's just one of the occupational hazards of being a minister. I've done a lot of funerals. Here's the deal. And it's food for thought for everybody. I've been at the bedside of a lot of dying people. And at the bottom of the page, when you're about to leave this world, all you're going to care about is God and family. And I've been in so many hospitals, so many end-of-life scenarios. And when people are on their deathbed, they care about the Lord and their loved ones. And so let me just say to people, and the men especially, your value is in God. The world might trash you. The world might disrespect you. But Almighty God, who made you, values your manhood, your masculinity. And so good men, our society desperately needs good, godly men who marry faithfully, protect and raise their children, honor their wives, tell the truth, and stand, you know, under pressure. And so we're in a culture of emasculated men, and the manosphere is presenting alpha males. And the answer is, I put it in my article, what I call a redeemed manhood. And men, let me say this, put God first in your life, put your spouse and your family second. Not only are you going to be fulfilled, your statistics show you're going to be healthier,
8: right?
9: Live longer.
8: Yes.
9: And all of those things, I've got an article, Bill, I just literally, I'm in front of 130 teenagers at a camp in Montana, and I was showing them the most recent stats out of UCLA Med School and Psychology Today that married people are happier, more financially prosperous, generally healthier, live longer.
8: Yes.
9: Besides
8: yes.
9: being God's design, marriage is just good for us.
8: Well, you know, Dr. McFarland, men die quicker. Men are most of the discipline problems in high school and grade schools. Most people in jail are men. Most drug addicts are men. Most alcoholics are men. Not graduating from college is men. Most of the professions lack men. And when you talk to women, they want the manly influence. But more and more girls and women are being told you don't need men. That men are toxic.
9: Yeah.
8: Don't you want to use them for one or two purposes, discard them. And that's an awful message for society in general. And men that are faithful, protect their children, honor women, go to work every day, tell the truth, and stand firm. I sound like Charlie Kirk almost. His three principles of life were God, number one, family, number two, and America, number three. And when I talk about the uber liberalism today, God doesn't exist. The family is irrelevant. And America is so corrupt that those who hate this country the most want to stay here. For example, if we were so bad, everybody in the entire world would want to come here. And those who criticize America the most want to stay here the most firmly. And so they're lying to you. If you take God, family, and America, pretty good principles right there.
9: Right on, man. Hey, I've been to 5 of the 7 continents. Everywhere I go, people are like, please, take my children to America, raise my kids in America. And of course, we don't do that. But yeah, I mean, the left, they've got some false ideologies. They love to denigrate and trash America. And yet they want to stay here in the land of milk and honey. And folks, let me just say this too. These midterm elections are so imperative. We must vote for constitutionalists who believe in moral truth. We need to elect people that know what a male or a female is. We need to put America first, to keep the borders secure, be a friend to Israel. And so, folks, I beg of you, vote godly, vote wisely, but vote, because these midterms are very critical for the future of our country.
8: Now, lastly, Dr. Alex McFarland, there's going to be a vote. I think the midterms are critical. The next 2 years could be good. The next 2 years after November could be awful. But James Talarico, who's running for the Senate in Texas, coins himself as like a minister of God. He said, he says, among other things, quote, God is both masculine and feminine and everything in between. God is non-binary. He claims there's 6 different genders. He claims atheists are more Christ-like than people like you. And then he also describes Jesus Christ as a radical feminist. Your reaction?
9: Well, James Tallarico is a wolf in sheep's clothing. And let me say, I've been studying this guy's statements for a year. And I want to say this. One of the major news networks, everybody would know, has spent 6 months trying to get he and I on a panel together. And he said he would do it, then he backed out. And we were going, because we were going, I've been an ordained minister for 30 years, multiple degrees from multiple institutions. I've spoken in 2,200 churches in the Western Hemisphere, served on every board. I was president of a seminary. So, you know, Tallarico goes to a seminary in Texas that prides itself on not having a doctrinal statement. It's a woke, vacuous, believes nothing. So Tallarico is a coward. Tallarico is a coward. This is Alex McFarland. We've been invited to be on one of the major national networks to talk about what does the Bible truly say. And he backed out because he knows that he's selling his soul for an attempt for political gain. And he's made all these statements that are heretical. And Mr. Tallarico, let me say this. Please listen, sir. Your soul is in jeopardy. James 3, verse 1 says, do not aspire to be a preacher or teacher because you'll receive all the more condemnation for false teaching. And so Tallarico is promoting unbiblical, ungodly, un-American, unconstitutional statements because he's trying to, you know, ride wokeness to elected office. Young man, your soul is in jeopardy. Repent of your heresy. Turn to Jesus and believe his word. I still welcome the chance to have a theological discussion with you. But young man, your eternity hangs in the balance for political, for a mess of political pottage. And so we need to pray for Tallarico, number one, to get right with God, but number two, to never hold elected office, because he is precisely what is wrong with America and the Democrat Party.
8: I doubt he'll pick up that call. I think he is what it is. The media loves him. They love Graham Plattner. They love individuals who trash the country. And I love individuals, especially immigrants and Democrats, who claim this is such a terrible place to be. Then they fight like hell to stay here, which is hypocrisy in and of itself. But, Doctor, we got to run. Dr. Alex McFarland, you're everywhere. And if you want to go to townhall.com, the Manosphere, I think men now are under assault every which way. Men should become husbands and fathers, become a husband, then a father, and be the head of your family in the correct way. And media doesn't like that much talk either, because everything is about personal misbehavior. Everything's about things that don't matter in life. But the greatest joys in my life, Dr. Alex McFarland, is becoming a husband, and then a father, and then a grandfather. The great, on my deathbed, if I have time to reflect upon my life, I'm not going to think about an article I didn't read, or a car I didn't buy, or some golf game where I bogeyed a hole I shouldn't have. I'm going to think about the lack of time I spent with my family and with my friends and with my God. That's what I'm going to reflect upon. It's not going to be anything. It's not going to be temporal things. It's going to be the important stuff. And I want to have a smile on my face when my eyes close for the last time. And
9: indeed. And you step into the presence of Christ. You've served him well. God bless you, brother.
8: And God bless America. Dr. Alex McFarland, thank you very much. Let's continue. Thank you, Doctor.
9: Thank you, sir.
8: God bless you. Let's continue with more. Bill Cunningham, the Great American, live with you every Sunday night.
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8: All right, Billy Cunningham, the great American, thanks for listening tonight. Kind of began with things relatively uncertain in the Middle East, and now there's reporting, as I go off the air, it's daybreak in Tehran, that IDF is not paying attention to what the president asked Netanyahu not to do. And according to his media reports tonight, he's doing just the opposite. That is, he is responding to those sites inside Iran that sent some ballistic missiles his way earlier today. Headline, Israel confirms strikes on Iran, explosions reported across multiple Iranian cities as day breaks in Tehran. And I don't know. At some point, we have to finish this off the best that we can. I like the idea. I started with you about 3 hours ago and said the following. What if we maintain the blockade ad infinitum for a long time and we develop more of the resources out of Venezuela, which will take 3 to 6 more months? Between Venezuela and America, we have all the capabilities to supply the world with oil, natural gas products, and fertilizer, and then keep the blockade in effect until there's an overthrow of the Iranian government by the Iranian people, which is unlikely but possible. Because if you're a member of the Revolutionary Guard, you want to kill everybody and die in the process. You want your wife, your children dead, and they will not stop until they are stopped. And I hope Benjamin Netanyahu tonight, the reporting is multiple Iranian cities are under attack by the IDF, and there's been some reporting that America is helping with satellite technology, but not yet American forces. We'll see what happens down the road. Especially want to thank James Herson giving us an update on the L.A. situation. It appears once again that the Democrats count the Republican ballots first and have a number they have to use to defeat Spencer Pratt or Steve Hilton. And likely that's going to happen later in the week. And as reporting tonight, it's already occurred. Let's see what happens. Thanks for listening. Bill Cunningham, the great American, with you and all great Americans. And pray to God Almighty tonight with you every Sunday night.
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11: A white woman's murder shocks the city. A black man from the projects comes forward with information about the case.
13: He says the police are his friends.
11: But out of nowhere, he goes from star witness to prime suspect.
13: 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They turn on him.
11: 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Lee Harris is sentenced to 90 years.
14: I get 90 years for killing somebody I have never seen.
11: Behind bars, Lee finds an unlikely ally in his cellie, Robert. The pair are like chalk and cheese. There's no way their paths would ever cross on the outside. But as a fellow inmate, Robert sees through the lies and vows to do the unthinkable. Clear Lee's name.
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34: Hi, Dad, this is Aaron.
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35: You know, America's produced like lots and lots of stuff. Just piles of stuff. The fact of the matter is all day long, every day, there are warehouses full of stuff getting just pushed off a cliff. All day, every day.
11: Betsy Ann Nagoski, who runs the Canary Records label.
35: A friend of mine said that what he loves is being the guy standing at the edge of the cliff, waving his arms, going, wait, no, let me look at those first before you throw them away. I think there might be some good stuff in there. I think there might be some stories. I don't think we should throw all those away yet.
11: We have a season, 10 episodes of stories from that realm, of things that were just barely saved, and in some cases, not saved at all. A bizarre tale of two infamous New Yorkers.
36: They booby-trapped their home and turned it into a shield fortress of ephemera.
11: A missing chapter of American music history.
35: There hasn't been a guess culturally that they matter. So they get thrown in the garbage.
11: A decade's worth of original television lost to the airwaves.
37: It's over. It's ephemeral. You're going to see something else the next second and nobody's ever going to see it.
11: A piece of music that's defied convention for 70 years.
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16: Advocacy groups are suing the Department of Education over student loan borrowing limits. The American Academy of Physician Associates and the PA Education Association's lawsuit allege the department's impending rule change on the borrowing cap for PA students is unlawful. Under the new rule, graduate and professional students can borrow up to $100,000 and $200,000 in loans, respectively. The groups are seeking a preliminary injunction blocking the rule before it goes into effect July 1st. A new law in Oregon that closes a loophole allowing some online lenders to charge extreme interest rates for consumer finance loans. Michael Kastner with more.
17: Consumer finance loans are unsecured with a term of 60 days or more. Oregon limits consumer finance loans to 36% interest, but a federal law allowed some online lenders to charge over 100% interest. The new law opts Oregon out of the federal law, which will eliminate the option for extreme interest rates.
16: And President Trump says he wants to bring down energy costs for everyone by investing $700 million in coal plants. Speaking from the Oval Office, he said the money will be used to preserve existing plants and build some new ones.
10: If you look at China, if you look at so many of the successful countries, they're using coal. If you look at some of the real great failures countries, they're using wind.
16: He said coal plants in several states will be saved.
10: These were incredible plants, so productive, really producing a lot of the electricity.
16: And the United Auto Workers Union and American Axle heading back to the bargaining table amid a strike in Three Rivers, Michigan. The union wants better retirement benefits and help with rising out-of-pocket healthcare costs. Apple is closing three stores this month, citing a decline in quality at the shopping malls that house them. Apple is closing locations in Connecticut, California, and Maryland later this month. Most of the employees will continue their roles at nearby Apple stores. I'm Monica Nelson with your consumer and business news.
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20: This is the official The Last of Us podcast. I'm Christian Spicer. I'm a writer, podcaster, and a huge fan of The Last of Us. In this show, we'll be recapping the story of part one while diving deep into the making of. We'll be talking to people like writer and creative director Neil Druckmann.
21: At first, they don't like each other. And by the end of it, they're going to love each other like the way a parent loves a child or a child loves their parent, and they're willing to do anything for each other.
20: You'll hear from voice actors like Ashley Johnson and Troy Baker.
22: I feel like the line is blurred between me and Ellie at this point.
23: She may be a monster, but for right now, she's a little girl, and I can't abandon a little girl.
20: And we'll be talking to some of the developers who created the game from the ground up.
24: And I could sense how different this game was from any other game that existed before.
25: The fact that the game has both a clicker ripping your throat out and Ellie telling you a joke from a joke book, I think that makes for just a really rich and multifaceted experience.
26: You want us to just leave you here?
27: Yes.
28: There's no way.
27: I will not turn into one of those things.
22: How could you not know what loss is in this world? I mean, everyone has lost someone.
20: We'll also give you what we've all been waiting for, a behind-the-scenes look into the making of the long-awaited sequel, The Last of Us Part 2.
21: Definitely this is more of Joel's story, the first game, whereas the second game is definitely more of Ellie's story.
22: Even if I weren't a part of it, I would be blown away.
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16: It's August 2023, a county government meeting in Pennsylvania's Lehigh Valley. A young woman, early 20s, steps up to the mic to speak.
17: My two-month-old son was happily drinking milk from his bottle when he quickly started choking, turned blue, and went limp. My boyfriend transported our son to the changing table as I grabbed an anti-choking device and my boyfriend began assembling it. Two pumps of the device and my son was conscious, gasping for air and coughing up milk.
16: They all went to the ER to make sure the baby was okay.
17: But upon arriving at Lehigh Valley Hospital, the diagnosis quickly became something so different.
16: One of the doctors had a theory.
17: She stated to my father and mother-in-law that we are young, first-time parents who got frustrated with our baby and violently shook him to make him stop crying. and a confession would only make things easier for us.
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17: I'm a postpartum mom dealing with the grief and the trauma of my son being ripped from my arms. And I'm a mom who lost everything in less than 24 hours due to one doctor's misdiagnosis. Enough is enough.
16: 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And the next one. The stories they tell form a pattern of parents walking into a Lehigh Valley hospital to get help for a child, only to leave without them. And the same doctor's name kept coming up again and again. A pediatrician.
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16: That's what I wanted to know, too. From Serial Productions and the New York Times, I'm Diane Neary, and this is The Preventionist, a story about a doctor and the rise of a powerful field of pediatric medicine.
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19: There was a murder in Central Ohio that many people still don't want to talk about. The man who committed that crime once sat on death row, but now he's on the run. His name is Lester Eubanks. Lester didn't tunnel out of prison or scale a stone wall. On a December morning in 1973, he and a small group of inmates were granted permission to walk outside prison walls. His handcuffs were taken off. He changed into civilian clothing, and he and three others were driven to a local mall. They were told they could wander the stores and were asked to return to a designated meeting spot. Hours later, all the inmates came back, except Lester Eubanks, and he hasn't been seen since.
20: He had a full plan. The guy had a plan.
21: I was just astounded that this could actually happen.
19: There were many years when it seemed like no one was even looking for Lester. But recently, his whereabouts have become the focus of the U.S. Marshals Service, the federal agents who track fugitives. The case is testing the marshals.
22: Those 9 lives are running out, and we're going to catch up with Lester.
19: And is being urged on by those hurt most by Lester's crime.
23: He's had enough free time. He confessed to the crime, and his time is up.
19: I'm Sunny Hostin with ABC News. Over the past year, a team from the ABC News Investigative Unit joined the search for Lester Eubanks. They uncovered new leads, possible sightings, and at every turn found resistance from those who want Lester Eubanks to be forgotten. What they've uncovered is a case that's about more than murder. It's about family loyalty, a life on the run, and a first-hand look at how the U.S. Marshals are trying to solve one of the oldest fugitive cases in American history. Now they may be closer than ever. From ABC News.
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19: Every hunter knows that the wilderness is full of surprises. 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
22: I just instantly started freaking out, yelling to the world, what's going on? 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I mean, I'm out in the middle of nowhere. 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
19: 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Each story begins with a hunter stepping into the wild, but not all of them come back.
21: 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What do you say? He's not here with us. And all it was off.
19: I'm Jordan Sillars. Join me as we track the truth through tangled cover and cold case files, where every trail tells a story, and every story leaves its own trail of blood. Blood Trails.
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24: 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Next week on Netflix, Tuesday, the season 3 start of America's Sweethearts, Dallas Cowboys Cheerleaders. Next Thursday, the debut of the new Netflix drama Harlan Coben's I Will Find You, starring Sam Worthington and Britt Lauer. Next Friday, the premiere of the Netflix movie Color Book, as well as the new romantic comedy movie Voicemails for Isabel, starring Zoe Deutsch, Nick Robinson, and Nick Offerman. Next Wednesday on Hulu, the premiere of the comedy film Never Change, as well as the new drama series The Season. Next Wednesday over on Amazon Prime Video, the launch of the film Your Fault London. Next Thursday on Peacock, the third season start of The Capture. Next Thursday on Hulu, the debut of the reality series Million Dollar Nannies. 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
1: Have you heard the news?
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2: Monday, June 8th, 2026. I'm Mike Emanuel. In these closing months before November's midterm elections, both sides are making their case about why they should control Congress. A leading House Republican says success or failure could depend on how voters feel this fall.
3: The majority of these people after Labor Day will do an emotional self-assessment, which is essentially, do I feel better about my situation today than I did when this started? And do I see a bright future for myself and my family?
4: I'm Dave Anthony. If you've ever laughed at a redneck joke, you might be a Jeff Foxworthy fan. He has a new Fox Nation special.
5: Part of what makes stand-up still so interesting to me is you never quite figure it out. I still don't know after 40 years what they're going to laugh at.
7: And I'm Colin Reed. I've got the final word in the Fox News Rundown.
2: There is domestic political pressure to get a deal on the conflict with the Iranian regime. If gas prices are high in the fall, voters may be frustrated with the party in power, as fuel takes a bigger bite out of the family budget. President Trump on NBC's Meet the Press tried to reassure the American people a deal could happen soon.
8: It's almost complete. As soon as that's complete, gasoline prices are going to drop like a rock.
2: President Trump has selected Federal Housing Finance Agency Director Bill Pulte to be Acting Director of National Intelligence. Virginia Senator Mark Warner, the top Democrat on the Intelligence Committee, says the timing is terrible as lawmakers must reauthorize a key national security tool.
9: The president choosing somebody so grossly unqualified, and many Republicans agree with this, and to choose him and put him into this position as the 702 renewal was coming up, I don't get what's going on here.
2: The Senate passed a $70 billion package to fund ICE and Border Patrol. Next stop, the measure will be taken up for a vote in the House. Oklahoma Republican Senator James Lankford says it is critical and will be lasting in a dangerous world.
12: We're just going to fund ICE and CBP, not just for this year, but for the next 3 years, to be able to take this off the table so they can't shut down the government again and have this long delay.
2: There is limited legislative calendar time. Since summertime becomes a critical campaign season for House lawmakers and senators on the ballot.
3: Every day is a job interview when you are a member of Congress.
2: Congressman Tom Emmer is the House Majority Whip.
3: As far as the floor action that you're talking about, you got to get the FISA reauthorization done. That passed. That's got to pass the Senate. That is going to be imperative in the coming week. The other one that just finally got done was the reconciliation point, the 2.0 that the Senate finally passed. We're going to take that up in the House this week. We'll get it done. And guess what? After that, it's all about appropriations. The House Appropriations Committee, under the leadership of Tom Pohl from Oklahoma, has already passed 9 out of 12 appropriations bills for the fiscal year of 2027, Mike. The House has actually already voted and passed 2 of those 9. And obviously, we've got to get these appropriations bill done by midnight on September 30th.
2: You made reference to FISA, the Foreign Intelligence Surveillance Act. Can you explain to folks at home who may not be dealing with this Washington stuff every day why that is so critically important in a dangerous world?
3: Yeah, I mean, it's Section 702 of FISA. People who are listening should know that during the last Congress, we actually made more than 50 reforms to the FISA program to protect American civil liberties. You remember this, Mike, is the law that was used by the Clinton campaign to spy on the Trump campaign. We cannot allow it to go dark. President Trump and the administration made it clear that it can't go dark. Why? Because it's used on the president's daily briefing. It's used by our military. It's very crucial for our military to have the information that they need to know the targets that they've got to neutralize. And it's the same thing in this country. We've got to make sure that foreign actors are not disrupting domestic activity.

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22: I'm Maria Bartiromo, and this is the Fox Business Report.
23: Stocks getting hammered Friday to close out the week. The Dow tanking 695 points, S&P losing 201, NASDAQ plummeting 1,122. A far better than expected May jobs report raising expectations of a Fed rate hike. Ryan Payne of Payne Capital says he is still optimistic on the economy as a whole.
24: I think the real story here is, number one, the economy is definitely growing. And when you have growth, you see your profits go up. And let's just say that you've made your business efficient for AI. Now your profits are up, your business is growing, now you're going to hire people. And that's exactly what you're seeing right now.
23: The tech sector getting slammed Friday, led by chip stocks. Marvell, Micron, and Arm Holdings among the big losers Friday. Monday, set for quarterly earnings reports from Fuel Cell Energy and Campbell's. Apple's Worldwide Developers Conference starts on Monday. And that's your Fox Business Report. I'm Laura Cantor, invested in you.

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11: Fox News, I'm Sue Guzman. Sirens sounding in Israel as Iran launched a barrage of attacks early Monday, raising concerns about a widening Middle Eastern conflict. This announcement notifying people on board an airplane as it landed earlier in Israel.
12: Missiles are coming here. We need to get off this airplane.
11: Six people injured in a stabbing at New York's Penn Station. A suspect was taken into custody at the scene. Person suffered serious injuries. So far, no word on the motive. 19 people dead, 200 injured after a 7.8 magnitude earthquake struck the southern Philippines, many buildings collapsing. The 79th annual Tony Awards held at Radio City Music Hall in New York Sunday night. Schmigadoon taking home the Tony for Best New Musical. 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We'll be right back.

0: is the Fox News Rundown. 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
1: We'll begin with the NBA Finals. They continue Monday night. The Knicks, who have won 13 in a row, will try and go up 3-0 on the San Antonio Spurs. Again, games 3 and 4 will be in New York at Madison Square Garden Monday and Wednesday night. All right, turning our attention now to the tennis situation at the French Open. Alexander Zverev wins the final in 5 sets. It's his first major title. Meanwhile, on the golf course at the Memorial, JT Poston beats Ryan Girard in a playoff. Poston's fourth career PGA Tour title. That's sports on the Fox News Rundown. Jay Berman, Fox News.
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3: But I have legitimately never heard of a player on a team, particularly a professional player at that level. I guess that's the only level where people would care. High Division I basketball and the NFL, Major League Baseball, that kind of thing. But I've never heard of an athlete admitting to doing this ever. Brown stated it was done purposefully to give us a push. It gives everything legs to push everyone to be better. I feel like it was okay to do. Unbelievable. File this under idiots will justify idiot behavior 100% of the time. It was justified to give us a push that I'm going to betray the guys that I go to work with every single day because I, as a moron who is barely literate, can think well of ways to make us better that the front office, the coaches, and players collectively can't think. It's astounding. For OutKicks, don't at me. I'm Dan Dockich, and this is Fox News Rundown.
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7: In 2016, when Alexandria Ocasio-Cortez was mixing cocktails at a bar in Union Square, John Fetterman, then the mayor of Braddock, Pennsylvania, was one of the original Bernie Bros. During his first unsuccessful run for U.S. Senate, Fetterman was a lonely voice supporting Bernie Sanders' upstart primary campaign against Hillary Clinton. In his endorsement video, Fetterman stated that he and Sanders stand together as, quote, the most progressive candidates in our respective races, end quote. A decade later, Fetterman may not have changed, but his political party cannot say the same. Today, Fetterman is a Democratic U.S. Senator from Pennsylvania. Once again, he is on a political island, this time for a very different reason. Despite voting 91% of the time with his party, the brash, outspoken, former progressive darling enjoys higher marks among Republican voters than Democratic ones in his own state. He has become a political outcast. Fellow members of the Pennsylvania delegation are musing about a primary challenge to him in 2028. Speculation is running high about Fetterman switching parties, an idea he has poured cold water on. Meanwhile, Ocasio-Cortez is the talk of the town for a different reason. She is endorsing left-wing candidates across the country. She and Sanders have barnstormed the nation on their so-called Fighting Oligarchy Tour, which, according to media reports, relies on private jets and chauffeur limousines to get around. Her name is rising fast on lists of potential 2028 presidential candidates. So how did the script get flipped so fast in 10 years? For clues, look to Fetterman's so-called sins. Fetterman has stressed the need for a secure southern border. he took his party's reflexive anti-Trump positioning to task, noting that, quote, the president could come out for ice cream and lazy Sundays and my party would suddenly hate them, end quote. Fetterman has not only been outspoken in his support for Israel, especially since the terrorist attacks of October 7th, 2023, but has gone a step further and called out the, quote, rot in my party standing with pro-Hamas people, end quote. The Democratic Party, meanwhile, has a very different perspective. Maryland Senator Chris Van Hollen, someone working very hard to raise his national profile, has encouraged the party to rethink, quote, its reflexive and unconditional support for Israeli governments, end quote. Sanders has not only stood by his support of Graham Plattner, the scandal-plagued and embattled Maine Senate candidate, but also rushed to his defense. Fetterman has taken a different approach, calling it crazy that the guy who's going to win the primary in Maine has a Nazi tattoo on his chest, and that's no problem for a lot of voters, end quote. Plattner, for his part, has returned the favor, describing Fetterman as the bane of his existence. And therein lies Fetterman's challenge. He has said that, quote, his values have not changed, end quote, but his party sure have. Take a look, a quick look at some of their policy ideas. Last decade's fight for 15 on the minimum wage has morphed into New York City Mayor Zoran Mamdani's quest for $30 by 2030. Barack Obama's rock-solid commitment to the people of Israel in 2012 has given way to Sanders accusing Israel of, quote, committing genocide in Gaza. Obama's praise of the fracking revolution and natural gas yielded to Ocasio-Cortez's Green New Deal and the push to eliminate fossil fuels altogether. And John Fetterman, one of the original Sanders backers when almost everyone else in his party was with Clinton, has been...
8: Have you heard the news?
9: U.S. payrolls rising by 172,000, exceeding expectations.
10: Trump says he'll meet with Iran's supreme leader.
11: I'd be honored to meet him. If we make a deal, it's possible that I would meet him.
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30: At 5:04, we have some clouds, 65 in Madison, a hot and stormy week ahead. Scattered showers are in our forecast on and off today. There is a risk for flash flooding as some areas could get over 2 inches of rain with today's slow-moving storms. Now, more showers and storms are in the forecast through Thursday. On Wednesday, we're looking at highs in the 90s and a chance for severe weather. A 55-year-old man expected to survive after being shot on Madison's north side last night. Police say a 40-year-old man is in custody. Now, cops were called to the Independence Lane and Dwight Drive area just before 7:30. They found the male victim with a gunshot wound and quickly caught up with a suspect here. Police say that this was a targeted shooting. One person was killed and another sent to the hospital following a motorcycle crash in Jefferson County. This happened on Saturday night on U.S. Highway 18 at Bakertown Road in Jefferson. Authorities say that the cyclist lost control on a gravel shoulder of the road. They don't specify if it was the driver or the passenger who was killed here. We just know that one person was dead at the scene while the other was taken to the hospital. In Dodge County, a woman seriously hurt in a rollover crash over the weekend. This happened Saturday afternoon on Highway T north of Columbus. Police say that the woman crossed the center line, lost control, and struck a culvert. She was the only person in the vehicle and was taken by MedFlight to UW Hospital here in Madison. She is expected to recover. An 18-year-old Madison man arrested by Monona police over the weekend after authorities say he kicked an officer in the face. Cops are responding to a report of a suspicious person in the 6400 block of Bridge Road on Saturday afternoon. When police confronted the guy, there was a struggle. Now, in addition to kicking the officer in the face, police also say he tried to bite the officer. Police ended up using a taser on the suspect, who was then taken to the Dane County Jail on pending felony and misdemeanor charges. In eastern Wisconsin, a trial date has now been set for the suspects in the death of a toddler in Manitowoc County.
31: The trial against Katrina Bauer and Jesse Vang will start next April 14th. Both are charged in connection with the 2024 death of Bauer's son, 3-year-old Elijah Vu. Elijah went missing from Two Rivers in February of 2024. His remains were found 7 months later, just 3 miles from where he was last seen. Prosecutors accuse Bauer and Vang of neglecting and abusing the boy, causing his death, and then hiding Elijah's body. Raymond Newport, Wisconsin Radio Network.
30: Wisconsin's Peninsula State Park being named one of the greatest state parks in the nation. The area is ranked at number 3 on USA Today's 2026 10 Best List. The Door County Park, a popular destination for tourists, it features over 400 campsites, hiking trails, a summer theater as well, Minnesota's Gooseberry Falls State Park, and Mohican State Park in Ohio were ranked numbers 1 and 2 on this list.
19: Have you heard the news?
9: U.S. payrolls rising by 172,000, exceeding expectations.
10: Trump says he'll meet with Iran's supreme leader.
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30: 1310 WIBA News Time now is 5:09. Well, June is the month where we have breakfast down on the farm. It is the annual tradition during June Dairy Month here in Wisconsin. It's the 78th Alice in Dairyland is Sarah Hagenow.
4: Over the years, it has progressed into connecting people with the farmers and kind of where their food is coming from by hosting these events on the farms and really allowing the public to experience what life is like on a Wisconsin dairy farm for one day.
30: And be warned, parents, you might be going home with more than leftover breakfast, maybe a puppy. Some of these farms feature little boxes of puppies or kitties on the farm. And, of course, parents then get the nankeed question. Can we please?
5: And they got to get good at saying no.
30: Right? I love breakfast on the farm. It's a great tradition. Have you ever been to one?
5: Sure. Yeah.
30: You have not?
5: Yeah, I've been to.
30: Oh, you have?
5: Yeah, when I was a kid.
30: Okay.
5: Yeah. In Waukesha, they did them. Yeah.
30: Sure, Dane County's breakfast on the farm. I don't know if they all take place like the same Saturday, or if they stagger the events around the state. I don't know. But this Saturday is Dane County's. It's going to be at Swaindale Genetics on County Highway W in Deerfield.
5: Okay. Genetics, huh?
30: Yeah, that kind of takes some of the appetizing features of a breakfast on the farm out of the equation, but I'm sure it's going to be very good.
5: Oh, I bet. Oh, yeah.
30: Well, Preble, weather-wise, looks like we have scattered showers and storms for our Monday.
5: Yeah, let's get a check of your 27 storm track forecast with meteorologist Emma Hippus.
6: We are tracking scattered showers and storms for your Monday, and with slow-moving storms and heavy rainfall, flash flooding will be possible. Highs hit the low 80s, and we'll get more sun tomorrow before severe weather chances arrive Wednesday. With your 27 storm track forecast, I'm meteorologist Emma Hippus.
5: Thank you, Emma. Currently 65 with clouds here at 1310 WIBA. Our good buddy Doug, he comes your way next with sports. It's 5:12.
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0: Farms west of Chippewa Falls, Wisconsin. I'm Larry Lee, Brownfield Ag News.
1: And an ag economist with Allendale says it's been a rough stretch for the grain markets. Greg McBride tells Brownfield.
2: We're seeing continued selling into the grains and the oil seeds. It's not necessarily the bean oil, which has made new contract highs here recently. This is more just the beans, the corn, and the wheat.
1: He says a lot of the downward movement is weather-based. I'm Mark Dorenkamp with Brownfield Ag News.
3: This is a Bloomberg Money Minute. After 9 weeks, the historic artificial intelligence rally came to an abrupt halt on Friday. The S&P 500 tumbled more than 2.5%. This morning, S&P futures are looking at a modest recovery, even as the conflict continues to rage in the Middle East. Meantime, United Airlines says wealthy travelers continue to spend on air travel despite the sharp rise in ticket prices. Airfares have climbed about 20% this year as the carriers deal with the soaring cost of jet fuel. Yet United says it's seen far less resistance from consumers than anticipated. And the luxury retailer behind Saks Fifth Avenue and Neiman Marcus has won approval to exit bankruptcy. Saks Global has shut its discount businesses and closed unprofitable stores to focus on selling the high-end goods for which it's known. Saks filed for bankruptcy in January, blaming high debt and a cash crunch that made it hard for the retailer to keep its stores stocked. Courtney Donahoe, Bloomberg Radio.
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9: Six people are hurt after a stabbing spree at New York's Penn Station. Fire officials say the victim suffered injuries ranging from minor to serious, and Amtrak police quickly detained a suspect described as emotionally disturbed. The body of an Auburn University student who had been missing in Japan for a week has been found. Lisa Carton reports.
10: James Higginbotham was on a family trip when he disappeared, leading to a search by police and local volunteers. He was last seen at the Kyoto train station on May 29th. His mother, Nancy Higginbotham, shared on social media Saturday that his body had been found by a volunteer search and rescue group. His mother said he walked away from his parents after she used ChatGPT to help find restaurants and sites in the area, as he was opposed to AI. I'm Lisa Carton.
9: And Israel has attacked Iranian military sites in both the western and central regions of the country. In a statement posted on Telegram, the IDF said its Air Force targeted facilities belonging to the Iranian terror regime. I'm Mark Mayfield.
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21: Retaliatory strikes in the Middle East and a man in custody following a shooting last night on Madison's north side. Good morning. I'm Robin Colbert. This is the 5:30 a.m. report on News Talk 1310 WIBA. Here's our 27 storm track forecast with meteorologist Emma Hippus.
22: We are tracking scattered showers and storms for your Monday, and with slow-moving storms and heavy rainfall, flash flooding will be possible. Highs hit the low 80s, and we'll get more sun tomorrow before severe weather chances arrive Wednesday. With your 27 storm track forecast, I'm meteorologist Emma Hippus.
21: Thank you, Emma. Right now, we do have clouds and 65 at your official weather station. News Talk 1310 WIBA. Our top story, Israel and Iran trading fire early today in retaliatory strikes.
0: Iran launching a new wave of missiles at southern Israel. And this comes after Israel's military struck military targets in western and central Iran early Monday morning. Iranian state media confirms explosions in at least three cities, including Isfahan and Tehran. This comes hours after Iran launched at least four waves of missiles at Israel. Israel says they were all intercepted and vowed a powerful response. Tehran claims the attack was retaliation for Israel's deadly strike in Beirut on Sunday. Israel insists it's going after Hezbollah in Lebanon because the Iran-backed group keeps firing missiles into northern Israel.
21: It's Fox's Ashley Strohmeyer reporting. Now, the Israeli strikes came in an apparent defiance of President Trump, who told Israeli Prime Minister Benjamin Netanyahu that he doesn't think Israel needs to respond further. Well, President Trump storming off his tape Meet the Press interview on NBC after he was challenged on claims of election fraud and his controversial DOJ anti-weaponization fund.
1: One-sided crooked network. So let's call it quits because I've had enough. Thank you, darling. Have a good
2: time. Mr. President, let's please. I traveled all the way to Wisconsin.
1: I've sat in the rain with you for an hour.
21: Trump insisted California officials were cheating on the election and became irritated after he was pressed for evidence by moderator Kristen Welker. Canada restricting U.S. livestock imports after a second screwworm case has been found in Texas. Second case of the parasite was discovered Friday in a month-old calf in southern Texas. Now, the larva of the screwworm fly feeds on the living tissue of livestock animals and can be fatal. The USDA says a control zone has been placed around the infected animals. Six people recovering from injuries after a stabbing spree at New York's Penn Station. That's the busy railroad station that lies directly below Madison Square Garden. That, of course, is where the Knicks are hosting San Antonio for game three of the NBA Finals tonight. Police in Ohio still trying to find the suspects and motive behind a mass shooting that occurred at a festival on Saturday night.
23: The fun suddenly turning to people of all ages running and scrambling for cover at the iconic Old West End Festival. And many were helping any of the 12 victims that they could. We know two of those shooting victims are fighting for their life in critical condition. And people who were there are shocked. Police are still searching for at least two suspects who they say were probably shooting at each other. Investigators are currently combing through all the evidence. And one seasoned lieutenant says this is some of the worst violence he's seen.
21: That's Fox's Madison Scarpino reporting. Now, authorities say the 12 wounded victims ranged in age from 14 to 61 years old. Well, here in Madison, a 55-year-old man is expected to survive after being shot on the city's north side last night. Police say a 40-year-old man is in custody. Cops were called to the Independence Lane and Dwight Drive area just before 7:30 last night. They found the male victim with a gunshot wound. Police say that this was a targeted shooting. On the roads, a fatal motorcycle crash in Jefferson County. This accident just involved one motorcycle. Happened on Saturday night on U.S. Highway 18 at Bakertown Road in Jefferson. Authorities say that the cycle lost control on a gravel shoulder of the road. Now, they don't specify who the person was killed, if they were the driver or the passenger. But one person was dead at the scene, while a second person was taken to a hospital. A woman seriously hurt in a rollover crash in Dodge County over the weekend. This happened Saturday afternoon on Highway T north of Columbus. Now, police say the woman crossed the center line, lost control, and then struck a culvert. She was the only person in the vehicle and taken by MedFlight to UW Hospital here in Madison. She is expected to recover. UW officials begin the process of picking a new system president. That story coming up. 1310 WIBA News Time is 5:35.
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21: 536, 1310 WIBA. We do have clouds and 65 in Madison this morning. Public listening sessions this week are part of the ongoing search for the next president of the UW system.
7: The sessions will gather input from students, faculty, staff, and community members and help inform the qualities and priorities sought in the system's next president following the firing of Jay Rothman by the Board of Regents. Regent Ashok Rai chairs the Presidential Search Committee, says the universities of Wisconsin belong to the people of the state, which is why the listening sessions matter. Tuesday sessions take place from 9 to 9:45 a.m. at UW Green Bay, 12 to 12:45 p.m. at UW Oshkosh, and 3:30 to 4:15 at UW Milwaukee. On Wednesday from 9 to 9:45 a.m. at UW Madison, and Thursday 10 to 10:45 at UW Eau Claire. The feedback will help shape the presidential search process and ensure the next president of the Universities of Wisconsin reflects the values and priorities of stakeholders and communities. Bob Haig, Wisconsin Radio Network.
21: Some Facebook users could be getting a second payment from parent company Meta's $725 million privacy settlement. Facebook was hit with several lawsuits over accusations the platform improperly shared their data with third-party sources. These suits were linked to the 2018 Cambridge Analytica scandal, where data was used to profile voters. Now, the second payments will start going out tomorrow. They will likely be less than the first payments. Those first payments averaged under 30 bucks, like $29.43. Those were sent out last September. Still, $29 is $29.
8: Darn right it is. Are you an Instagrammer?
21: No.
8: Oh, I'm not huge into it, but I get catch myself scrolling. I don't know if it's new or if it's new to me. I've suddenly started getting these things like, hey, maybe you should take a break. Like if you scroll through like two pages, it'll be like, you need to take a break. Do you wish to continue? And you've got to actually select for it to refresh more stuff on your feeds.
21: Who are you to tell me I need to take a break?
8: Yeah, I'm wondering who that is. Or some new law, some new rule.
21: Probably. Yeah, some way to make nice that they actually care. All right.
8: One more step.
21: So there's a new survey out on states who serve up the cheapest pizza.
10: A new survey from NetCredit analyzed data from Grubhub and DoorDash to come up with the rankings on the most and least affordable places in America to buy pizza. Indiana topped the list with a medium cheese pizza averaging just under $14, while Hawaii was the most expensive at nearly $20. Among major cities, Houston offered the best value, while California claimed five of the six priciest pizza markets, led by San Diego. The report comes as many consumers look for ways to cut dining costs, with experts suggesting larger pizzas, coupons, and homemade sides as simple ways to save. Ted Lindner, Fox News.
21: Yeah, I've been trying to find out where Wisconsin or, you know, our cities, where they fall on the list here. We got to be, I'm guessing, kind of close to Indiana because Michigan and Kansas are also some of the cheaper ones. Not Illinois. Illinois is pricey, like, for everything. But I got to imagine. I'll try to track it down. We're pretty, you can find a wide, because we have endless selection when it comes to frozen pizza.
8: Oh, sure.
21: As was proven during the pandemic when other parts of the nation saw images of the pizza aisles at Woodman's. There are like several aisles. Like, what the hell?
8: Have you noticed, though, like, I remember when I was young, and so this is, I'm sounding like an old man here, things were a nickel, blah, blah, blah. But, like, those Roma pizzas used to be able to get, like, 4 for $12, and now they're, like, $5 a pop.
21: Yeah, and they shouldn't be.
8: No.
21: I know production costs for everything has gone up, but really, that much Roma? Yeah. No, it wasn't that long ago. I remember, hell, you could get Jack's pizzas, like, 4 for $10.
8: Yeah, yeah. What
21: yeah, that was gosh. Pre-pandemic. Good but my grump isn't with finding reasonable pizza. It's getting a place. You would think that Ashton is a third world country. Well, sometimes. But, oh, my God. We've just had a hell of a time getting a pizza delivery. And for the past almost 20 years now, we've been lucky that Pizza Hut in Middleton on University Avenue has been delivering to Ashton. It's not that far out of... I mean, we have a Middleton address.
8: Yeah.
21: You look at some of the delivery maps, like Domino's won't come out to where I am. There's a couple others, and it's just like, what the hell? But this Pizza Hut just, it's closed.
8: Oh, no.
21: Oh, yeah.
8: I saw also Sonic and Sun Prairie closed.
21: Oh, really?
8: We're out of them now, out of the Sonic business in Dane County.
21: Boy, I remember, and I was one of those. I went during the grand opening the first day. I was there twice. Such a piglet, but I went there once for lunch and then was convinced, let's go back for dinner.
8: Have you tried DoorDash out by you?
21: You know what? That's what I was going to ask the neighbors. I've never dabbled in DoorDash or Uber Eats or anything like that.
8: I bet.
21: Because I got to imagine that's probably an option.
8: Yeah.
21: Come on. I mean, you've been out to where I live. It's, yeah. Jeez.
8: It's far, but not too far.
21: I wouldn't even say far.
8: Drive down a hill and you're in town.
21: It's deceiving. You think that it's far out in the country, but I mean, we're just, what are we, even a mile off of 12?
8: Yeah.
21: Anyway.
8: Yeah, not too far at all.
21: Huh? Anyway, that's been a big dilemma in the hood.
8: Oh,
21: oh my gosh, where are we going to get our pizza? 542 1310 WIBA, our 27 storm track forecast, and Doug swings by next with sport.
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22: We are tracking scattered showers and storms for your Monday, and with slow-moving storms and heavy rainfall, flash flooding will be possible. Highs hit the low 80s, and we'll get more sun tomorrow before severe weather chances arrive Wednesday. With your 27 storm track forecast, I'm meteorologist Emma Hippus.
16: Good morning. I'm Doug Russell with WIVA Sports. We start at Coors Field, where the Brewers fell behind the Rockies early on Sunday, but it is Coors Field and it is the Rockies.
18: Vaughn into right center. Falling fast. McCarthy can't get it. It's going to go all the way to the wall. Contreras around third base. He's going to come around and score. Vaughn chugging his way for third. He is there. The Brewers are within a run, and the tying run is at third base with nobody out.
16: Jeff Levering on the call on Brewers TV. Milwaukee hammers Colorado 12-4. The Brewers move on to Las Vegas, where they'll play the A's for three starting tonight. Moving on to golf at the AmFam Championship in Madison, the team of Darren Clark and Ben Crane get the win. For Clark, it's a back-to-back win at TPC Wisconsin. Last year, he won with Thomas Bjorn.
24: It was great last year having Thomas as my partner, and then to come here again and have Ben as my partner this year has just been absolutely brilliant. And, you know, to go back-to-back, you know, you need special players to win any tournament if you're going to be a team. And, you know, I've been fortunate. I've had two of them in a row.
16: Clark and Crane beat the team of Kenny Perry and George McNeil by one shot. And from basketball, game three of the NBA Finals is tonight at Madison Square Garden. 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
3: 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Always read and follow label instructions and check registration status before use. Well, there's been more action on the fertilizer front. 65 state and national farm organizations sent a letter last week to Commerce Secretary Howard Lutnick asking the administration to revoke the countervailing duties on phosphate fertilizer imported from Morocco. The list of letter signers reads like a roll call of American agriculture, the National Corn Growers Association, American Soybean Association, National Cotton Council, sorghum and rice producers, and dozens of state ag groups from all across the nation. These duties have been in place since March of 2021, and they were put there at the request of two domestic producers, the Mosaic Company and Simplot, who argued Moroccan phosphate was coming into the country too cheaply. These farm groups argue that the orders were never about protecting a struggling industry. Instead, they say the duties prop up two companies that already dominate the market, with Mosaic alone accounting for roughly 3/4 of U.S. phosphate supply, even as it continues to curtail its own production. And the cost to farmers, they say, is real. An independent analysis from the Agricultural and Food Policy Center at Texas A&M University estimates the duty on Moroccan phosphate added nearly $7 billion to input costs over the past 5 years. At its full rate, this tariff pushed the price of DAP up almost 30%. These groups are looking to capitalize on the momentum over this issue. Just last week, Federal Trade Commission Chairman Andrew Ferguson discussed his agency's industry-wide investigation into fertilizer pricing and concentration. There's a Justice Department antitrust inquiry ongoing and a presidential executive order targeting concentration across the food and farm supply chain. The signers of this recent letter argue that these countervailing tariffs are working against the administration's goals. I'll have more when we come back.
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8: This is Bloomberg Money Minute. The American jobs machine is defying the odds. The U.S. added 172,000 jobs in May, smashing expectations and fueling bets that the Federal Reserve will likely raise interest rates this year. That sent stocks tumbling on Friday. This morning, S&P futures are looking at a modest rebound. All eyes are on Apple. The tech giant's annual Worldwide Developers Conference kicks off today. 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Used late model versions of the RAV4 Hybrid often list for more than their original sticker prices. 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
16: Today marks 100 days of the war in Iran. Good morning. I'm Robin Colbert. This is the 6 a.m. report on News Talk 1310 WIBA. Time now to get a check of traffic and weather together with Rapid Traffic. Here's Sean Preble.
17: Roads are wet this morning as you head out the door. Be prepared for that. Good news, no issues as far as accidents. Scanner's been quiet all morning long, and things seem to be moving on pretty good. Both east and westbound sides of the Beltline, nothing showing up right now as far as traffic delays. We'll get you another update again in just 10 minutes. Robin?
16: Our 27 storm track forecast today. Partly sunny with scattered showers and storms. We'll see a high of 81. Right now, clouds and 65 at your official weather station. 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Day 100 of the war with Iran, which is escalating once more.
18: After a two-month ceasefire, Israel and Iran are back trading fire, and Iran is blaming the United States. Israel carried out airstrikes in western and central Iran after Iran fired missiles at northern Israel. The Israelis have also hit an Iranian petrochemical plant, the first such attack on energy infrastructure since early April. Fears now that Iran could respond in kind across the region. The Iranians are accusing the United States of being ultimately responsible for Israel's actions. President Trump with another demand on Truth Social for the two sides to immediately stop shooting. Jonathan Savage, Fox News.
16: An interview with NBC's Meet the Press ended abruptly by President Trump. He stormed off the set here in Wisconsin after he was pressed for evidence of election fraud in California by moderator Kristen Welker.
19: Do you think it's appropriate that they have an election and 5 days later they're nowhere close to picking
20: State
19: a winner?
20: State local officials acknowledge they are slow. They're urging.
19: No, they're crooked.
20: They're urging the votes to be counted quickly. That's how they
19: vote
20: in
19: California.
20: They're
19: crooked, just like you're crooked. Your press is crooked and Meet the Press is crooked.
20: To be fair, I'm not crooked, but let's
19: really?
20: Let's
19: well, continue. You play right into their hands.
20: Let's continue.
19: You're either crooked or you're stupid.
16: Meanwhile, Democrats raising concerns about the upcoming midterms following a recent presidential appointment.
21: Democratic Senator Mark Warner said placing Bill Pulte as acting director of national intelligence is puzzling to him and his party.
22: You're terribly concerned that we're going to have interference in our elections this year. You're going to turn the keys of all of our intelligence agencies over somebody so grossly unqualified.
21: Republican Senator James Lankford said the president trusts Pulte for a short-term appointment.
23: To be able to step up in the for a few weeks to a month or so, to be able to step in and to be able to just manage this agency.
21: Both were on Fox News Sunday. Section 702 of FISA, which allows warrantless surveillance of adversaries, expires Friday. Grinnell Scott, Fox News.
16: A manhunt is underway in Ohio after a gunman shot 12 people at an outdoor festival in Toledo. Police say several hundred people were at this festival on Saturday when gunfire erupted, injuring a dozen, ranging in age from 14 to 61 years old. Now, two of these victims have been listed in critical condition. Investigators believe the shooters likely targeting each other. They have not yet been identified. Organizers ended up canceling all events at that festival yesterday as they continue to look for suspects. Well, at least six people were injured in a mass stabbing at New York City's Penn Station yesterday.
0: It's coming less than a day before President Trump is set to attend Game 3 of the NBA Finals at Madison Square Garden, directly above Penn Station. Now, FDNY says a suspect was taken into custody at the scene, but have not yet released details about what led up to the stabbings. The scene of people being removed on stretchers weighing heavily on those who saw it.
16: It's Fox correspondent Meredith Gorman reporting on Madison's crime beat. A shooting last night on the north side. A 55-year-old man was taken to the hospital. He is expected to survive. Now, police say that a 40-year-old suspect, male suspect, is in custody. It was around 7:30 last night when cops were called to the Independence Lane and Dwight Drive area for the shooting. Police say they believe this was a targeted shooting.
2: Have you heard the news?
4: U.S. payrolls rising by 172,000, exceeding expectations.
2: Trump says he'll meet with Iran's supreme leader.
5: I'd be honored to meet him. If we make a deal, it's possible that I would meet him.
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16: 607-1310 WIBA. We do have clouds and 65 in Madison this morning. The Dane County Board urging UW Health Children's Wisconsin to resume minor gender-affirming care.
30: The Dane County Board passed this resolution saying the decision by UW Health and Children's Wisconsin led people to seek care outside Wisconsin at a substantial financial cost. UW Health telling us in part Friday, threats from ongoing federal actions are not fully resolved. Therefore, the current risk is too great to resume this care. Children's Wisconsin telling us in part, quote, due to ongoing legal and regulatory uncertainty, we are not currently providing gender-affirming pharmacologic care. Despite hospital pauses, Fitchburg Family Pharmacy continues this care as its cash-based model protects its funding.
31: We've done things like providing extra long amounts of medication, so 3 and 6 month supplies, so that people can feel safe and feel taken care of.
30: In contrast, conservative-leaning group Wisconsin Family Action expressing its opposition to these treatments, telling me in part, it's crucial to guide children with gender dysphoria towards accepting their biological identity, rather than affirming a mistaken identity through dangerous treatments like puberty blockers, cross-sex hormones, and surgeries.
16: That's WKOW's Ryan Lynch reporting. An 18-year-old Madison man arrested by Monona police over the weekend after authorities say that he kicked an officer in the face. Cops were responding to a report of a suspicious person in the 6400 block of Bridge Road on Saturday afternoon. When police confronted the guy, they say there was a struggle. In addition to kicking an officer in the face, police say he also tried to bite the officer. Police ended up using a taser on the suspect, who was taken to the Dane County Jail on pending felony and misdemeanor charges. A lawsuit's been filed over worms found in drinks at a Kenosha County fast food restaurant.
1: Class action suit accuses a McDonald's in Paddock Lake of serving drinks contaminated with live worms and raw sewage. In late April, several customers of the restaurant said they discovered worms in their beverages from what the restaurant described as a maintenance-related issue with beverage equipment. The suit claims the franchise owner and shift manager knew about the worms near the restaurant's drive-through beverage station but intentionally decided to keep serving customers. Trial lawyers of Wisconsin filed the lawsuit late last month and posted a video about it Wednesday.
3: They broke the most basic promise that what they're selling to you is safe to put into your body.
1: The plaintiffs are suing for negligence, consumer protection violations, and battery, and are seeking compensatory and punitive damages. Ted Aylin, Wisconsin Radio Network.
16: I think that's bad. How about this?
17: Okay.
16: Worms in a can of SpaghettiOs.
17: Mmm.
16: A mom down in Florida suing the Campbell Company and Walmart after she says she found these moving parasites in a can of SpaghettiOs that she had shared with her daughter. They did consume portions of it. And then the mom noticed what she thought, worms or something moving around. She made a video documenting it. Although you can't take that to the bank. You don't know if people are, you know.
17: You don't. And to be fair with them, their jingle doesn't instill a lot of confidence in their quality. Right?
16: Does spaghetti? Mm-mm, SpaghettiOs. No. No, what is it?
17: That's mm-mm good as Campbell's. Uh-oh, SpaghettiOs.
16: Uh-oh, yes, you're
17: so,
16: right.
17: I mean, if you're marketing a product and your main statement is, uh-oh. What do you expect?
16: I didn't even think of that. Uh-oh, there's a worm in my SpaghettiOs.
17: Yeah, right? I mean,
16: attorneys for Campbell's should take that defense and run with it.
17: And SpaghettiOs were invented?
16: By a guy here with Wisconsin ties.
17: Yeah.
16: Waukesha?
17: Yeah, I can't think of his name. I'm drawing a blank on his name. I can see his face. But yeah, he was, what was his name? Anyway, doesn't matter.
16: I want to say Frank something, but...
17: Frank and beans?
16: Uh-oh, yeah, Frank? I don't know if I just have that in my head because we're talking about those kind of products, but a good one, Breville.
17: And I always do at McDonald's and other places just because I know, like, I always do no ice just because I know.
16: Oh, with
17: like,
16: ice
17: buckets and stuff. Like, it's just they sit there, and I get it. Most of them are sterile, and I think McDonald's in particular has phenomenal sanitary practices generally.
16: Generally, sure.
17: Things can happen, but I still don't. I'm not a nice guy.
16: By the way, I was right. I got the name Franco-American in my head, so thinking Frank. But no, it's Donald Gorky.
17: That's it, Gorky.
16: Yes, he's known as the daddy-o of SpaghettiOs. So there you have it. When's the last time you had a can of SpaghettiOs? Oh,
17: it's been too long, Robin.
16: It's been long enough. It can continue to go on. I don't need any. No, every now and again, I'll get a craving for something like that, like maybe a beefaroni.
17: Oh, yes.
16: But SpaghettiOs, I don't even know as a kid if I was really all that impressed.
17: Oh, really?
16: Yeah.
17: Oh, you put like half a can of Parmesan, the cheap Kraft stuff.
16: Yeah.
17: Just shake that in there and almost
16: well, that
17: make
16: covers
17: it like
16: up
17: a
16: the
17: paste.
16: Worms, too.
17: Yes.
16: It's outstanding. Yeah. 613, 1310 WIBA. Let's get another check of traffic now, Sean.
17: Wet roads this morning all across the system. Good news, Scanner has been quiet all day long, meaning no accidents to share with you this morning. Checking you out is Travel the Beltline, both east and westbound sides. You're moving just fine, also moving pretty darn good heading into the city. Your 27 storm track forecast, it comes to us from meteorologist Emma Hippis. Partly sunny today, scattered showers and storms, a high of 81. Currently 65 with clouds here at 1310 WIBA. 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

0: 622-1310 WIBA, Madison in the morning on this Monday, June 8th. Forgot to bring this story up last Friday before we left for the weekend about this, oh my God, this situation in Arena in Iowa County late last Thursday morning. So there's this guy from Madison going out to a fishing spot there north of Highway 14, the Arena area. Got stuck up to his shoulders in mud.
1: Oh.
0: Did you see that?
1: I did, yes.
0: What is this? Was Wile E. Coyote in town? I didn't think this kind of thing happened in real life.
1: Oh, mud is not fun.
0: Yeah, because technically it's quicksand, right? Because quicksand isn't like a real thing.
1: It's, but I think it's a sand where there's like an aquifer.

0: something, making it bubble and kind of like float. I learned like one of the fun things when you get involved in city politics is you get to tour like the wastewater treatment plant and other things. Mm. And there's these giant tanks that aerate, you know, to help break mm-hmm. things down. And if you were to try and, not that you would ever be advised to, but try and swim in there, you would sink because there's so much air that your body would not have any buoyancy and you couldn't get it. You would drown.
1: Oh,
0: like, you go right down, and it's like, oh, my God, that's terrifying to think about. And I think the same thing with, like, quicksand is there's something percolating in there that's giving it some gap. But mud, like, creates, like, suction. Like,
1: yeah, so you must have just been sucked. At that point, it doesn't matter if it's mud or quicksand. You don't care what's got you stuck. You're stuck.
0: Yeah.
1: And he was like that for an hour.
0: Oh, my God.
1: Up to his shoulders. That poor fella. Can you imagine the thoughts going through his head? And it's, you know, that area around Iowa County can be very remote.
0: Yeah.
1: Thank God there was a passenger in a vehicle going by that. Can you imagine what they were thinking in their head? Like, what the hell did I just see?
0: Yeah.
1: Is that like a human up to his shoulders? And yeah, it was.
0: Double thing.
1: Thank goodness they called 911. And so, yeah, emergency responders. It still wasn't a quick pull him out. Took him about an hour to get the guy out from there, too. Oh, so here's a... Do you ever go back to that fishing spot again? Or do you say, no, I'm good?
0: There's got to be some...
1: Because he wasn't really hurt. They did some little treating at the scene, but he didn't have to go to the hospital or anything like that. But
0: yeah, I don't think I'd ever go back.
1: No.
0: I got my my four-wheeler stuck a couple of winters ago. I went through the ice in the woods, and it got... And I'm like, you know, like, I got to gun it out of here, and I just kept digging deeper and deeper. And it gets down into that mud and muck and, like, the back end of it. Anyway, I discovered tadpoles over winter in the mud. Like, they're live tadpoles. It's the middle of winter. It's freezing cold out. But there's live tadpoles flopping around in the mud under all that ice.
1: Wow. Isn't
0: that weird?
1: Mother Nature.
0: It is bizarre.
1: Mad scientist.
0: Yeah.
1: Crazy stuff. But anyway, thank goodness that was about the best ending you could hope for that story, that poor guy. It is 625 1310 WIBA.
2: This is a Bloomberg Money Minute. The sudden pullback in markets on Friday after months of investor enthusiasm is putting the spotlight on three key headwinds: soaring energy prices, mounting bets on an interest rate hike, and concerns that artificial intelligence stocks have risen too far too fast. This morning, S&P futures are seeing small gains. Strong hiring in leisure and hospitality helped fuel a surge in new jobs last month. The hospitality industry added the most positions in more than 3 years in May as we get ready to host a World Cup starting this week. And it's a sweet deal. Ingredion is buying rival Tate & Lyle, which is one of the UK's best-known food companies. It has a history that stretches back to sugar cube manufacturing in London in the late 1800s. Tate & Lyle produces a range of ingredients used in everything from baked goods to animal feed. U.S.-based Ingredion specializes in turning raw commodities like corn and potatoes into ingredients that can be used in the food industry. Courtney Donahoe, Bloomberg Radio.
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1: One man is hospitalized and another in custody following a shooting on Madison's north side. Good morning. I'm Robin Colbert. This is the 6:30 a.m. report on News Talk 1310 WIBA. Time now to get a check of traffic and weather together with Rapid Traffic. 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
0: Not too much to be troubled about as you head out the door this morning. Roads are damp. That's not causing any huge traffic concerns so far on the day. As a matter of fact, looking pretty good across the system. Checking out our traffic cameras. Looking good. Beltline both east and westbound. Pretty smooth go also as you head on into the city. We'll get you another update on traffic again in just 10 minutes. Robin?
1: Our 27 storm track forecast today. Partly sunny, scattered showers and storms. We'll see a high of 81. Right now, we do have clouds and 65 at your official weather station. 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Our top story, a 55-year-old man expected to survive after being shot on Madison's north side last night. Police say a 40-year-old man is in custody. Now, cops were called to the Independence Lane and Dwight Drive area just before 7:30. They found the male victim with a gunshot. Police say that this was a targeted shooting. On the roads, one person was killed and another sent to the hospital following a motorcycle crash in Jefferson County. This happened on Saturday night on U.S. Highway 18 at Bakertown Road in Jefferson. Authorities say the cyclist lost control on a gravel shoulder of the road. They don't specify who was killed here, if it was the driver or the passenger. They just say that one person was dead at the scene and the other taken to the hospital. In Dodge County, a woman seriously hurt in a rollover crash over the weekend. again. This happened Saturday afternoon on Highway T north of Columbus. Police say the woman crossed the center line, lost control, and then struck a culvert. She was the only person in this vehicle and was taken by MedFlight to UW Hospital here in Madison. She is expected to recover. An 18-year-old Madison man arrested by Monona police over the weekend after authorities say that he kicked an officer in the face. Cops had been responding to a report of a suspicious person in the 6400 block of Ridge Road on Saturday afternoon. When police confronted him, there was a struggle. In addition to kicking an officer in the face, police say he also tried to bite the officer. Police ended up tasing the suspect here, who was taken to the Dane County Jail on pending felony and misdemeanor charges. A newly created panel will consider updates to Wisconsin Supreme Court's recusal rule.
15: In a 4-3 vote, the court's liberal majority approved creation of the Special Review Committee to determine when judges should step aside from cases. The panel of judges, attorneys, and campaign finance experts is expected to take up to a year to complete its work. This comes after retired judges pushed for stricter recusal rules, citing concerns about impartiality. Chief Justice Jill Karofsky pointed to strong calls for more review, and other liberal justices say clearer standards and greater transparency are needed as public trust in the judiciary declines. Sean Maloney, Wisconsin Radio Network.
1: Overseas, tensions running high in the Middle East. Once again, Israel says it's launched retaliatory airstrikes across large portions of Iran, despite President Trump asking Israeli Prime Minister Benjamin Netanyahu not to do so. Now, the strikes came after Iran fired a barrage of missiles at Israel yesterday. Israel says all of those attacks were intercepted. King Charles met with Ukraine's president yesterday.
16: President Volodymyr Zelensky's meeting with King Charles underscores British political and personal support for Ukraine. A mini-summit took place in Downing Street yesterday with the leaders of the UK, Ukraine, France and Germany. They've now set out five conditions for reaching a just and lasting deal to end the war with Russia. The conditions include an end to fighting, starting negotiations from the current position on the battlefield and robust security guarantees for Ukraine. The leaders also said the United States needs to play a role in the peace process. Jonathan Savage, Fox News.
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1: 637 1310 WIBA. We do have clouds and 65 in Madison this morning. A man's been arrested after allegedly attacking six people with a knife at New York's Penn Station.
2: One suspect was taken into custody. He was described as being emotionally disturbed. According to the fire department, one person suffered serious injuries. Four people have moderate or minor injuries, and six people altogether were taken to the hospital. Penn Station is directly below Madison Square Garden, which will host game three of the NBA Finals tonight, which again, the president is expected to attend. And the NYPD and Secret Service are working to secure the perimeter. Watch parties outside MSG for game two took a turn on Friday. New York City police said that they arrested 17 individuals, including one person who struck a police officer in the face.
1: It's Fox's Alex Hogan reporting. All 12 people who were shot over the weekend near the Old West End Festival in Toledo, Ohio, are expected to survive. Now, these victims range in age from 14 to 61. Police say at least two men were involved in an exchange of gunfire on Saturday night. Now, yesterday's events were canceled in response to the shooting as they continue to search for suspects. The counting continues after the primary election in California, including key races for governor and Los Angeles mayor.
3: With the race for governor, which will come down to the top two candidates in last week's primary, Democrat Javier Becerra has advanced to one of those slots in the November election, we think. But with 72% of ballots accounted at this point, it is still a contest for second place between Republican Steve Hilton, who's now in the lead, over Democrat Tom Steyer. And Hilton is frustrated at how long this is taking. And the race for L.A. mayor, even closer. Incumbent Karen Bass will advance, but she's facing a runoff because she could not muster 50% of the vote. And this is a real horse race now to challenge her in the general election.
1: That's Fox's Doug Luzader reporting. Back here in Wisconsin, the state's Peninsula State Park, named one of the greatest state parks in the nation. The area is ranked in the number three spot on USA Today's 2026 10 Best List. The Door County Park, very popular for tourists because it has about 400 campsites, a lot of hiking trails, also a summer theater. Minnesota's Gooseberry Falls State Park and Mohican State Park in Ohio were ranked in first and second place.
0: Sounds exhausting.
1: It does sound exciting. Yeah, going to Peninsula Park.
0: Hiking. Hikes.
1: I just want to kick back, man. Yeah. June is the month where we have breakfast down on the farm. It is an annual tradition during June Dairy Month. So Sarah Hagnow, she's Wisconsin's 78th Alice in Dairyland.
4: Over the years, it has progressed into connecting people with the farmers and kind of where their food is coming from by hosting these events on the farms and really allowing the public to experience what life is like on a Wisconsin dairy farm for one day.
1: Now, Dane County's breakfast on the farm will be this coming Saturday at Swaindale Genetics on County Highway W in Deerfield. On the menu here, cheesy scrambled eggs, pancakes, sausage, yogurt, cheese, ice cream, milk, and coffee.
0: Oh, it sounds delicious.
1: It all sounds very good.
0: There used to be this place in Hayward. It was like a lumberjack shack, and it was like all you could eat pancakes. Oh, my God, these big, giant, long tables.
1: Yeah, it's no longer. I thought, yeah, once you start hitting the Northwoods, you see a lot of Paul Bunyan and lumberjack breakfast joints.
0: Yeah, I think the one I'm thinking of is close. There may be another one that's come along subsequently, but I just remember going as a kid, and it was just
1: oh, my God, every kid's dream, endless pancakes.
0: Yeah. Yes, all, and milk, just gallons of milk. Mm,
1: when in reality, your little tummies, you could probably fit just two of them in there. But yeah, a good pancake. I never say no to a good pancake. How about potatoes, like Mr. Potato Head? How fast, quickly, do you think you could assemble one?
7: A teen in Singapore has officially earned a Guinness World Record for assembling a Mr. Potato Head, taking just 4.63 seconds. 16-year-old Kalen C set the rapid mark back in January when he was 15. C is a competitive Rubik's Cube speed solver and says that kind of training helped him develop the precision and speed needed for the challenge, crushing the previous record of 4.75 seconds. After roughly 400 practice attempts, he finally set the record, completing the toy faster than most people can even open the box. Matt Murphy, Fox News.
1: It's pretty fast, but I could beat him.
0: You think so?
1: Well, if it was an Amish version, Mr. Potato Head.
0: Is that it? Yeah.
1: Is what? They don't have faces.
0: Yes, yes. They would not have eyes. No. Oh,
1: but 4.6 seconds? Wow.
0: That is... So do they have to, does it start with like all the pieces in its butt, or do they start with the pieces in the box, got to open the box, or how does that go?
1: Yeah, I don't know.
0: Or do you get to dump them out?
1: I think they probably have them, or yeah, maybe you just, okay, the box, you dump it and then just
0: go
1: to town. If he's had the practice with the Rubik's Cube, and I've watched some of those competitions where it's just head spinning. Yeah. I mean, back in the day, you'd strike me as one that was caught up in that craze.
0: My brother could always solve them and I couldn't. So it used to drive me nuts.
1: Yeah.
0: And there's some message, something about what, like, you got to match up the corners and the
1: cross. I know, and it's and just then, like, yeah, it's easier just to take the stickers off. And
0: yeah.
1: did it.
0: they don't put stickers on them anymore, so you can't do that anymore.
1: Oh, yeah.
0: Jerks.
1: Back in my day.
0: You could cheat.
1: 643-1310 WIBA. Let's get another check of traffic now, Sean.
0: Still looking fantastic no matter where you're traveling. Wet roads not causing any traffic troubles. As a matter of fact, looking at the Beltline, things are drying up nicely there, both east and west. Bound sides, just buzzing along, keeping up to posted speeds. The scanner's been quiet all morning long. Your 27 storm track forecast, it comes to us from meteorologist Emma Hippas. Partly sunny today, scattered showers and storms, a high of 81. Currently 65 and cloudy here at 1310 WIBA. 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
1: good morning. I'm Doug Russell with WIVA Sports. We start at Coors Field, where the Brewers fell behind the Rockies early on Sunday, but it is Coors Field, and it is the Rockies.
10: Vaughn into right center. Falling fast. McCarthy can't get it. It's going to go all the way to the wall. Contreras around third base. He's going to come around and score. Vaughn chugging his way for third. He is there. The Brewers are within a run, and the tying run is at third base with nobody out.
1: Jeff Levering on the call on Brewers TV. Milwaukee hammers Colorado 12-4. The Brewers move on to Las Vegas, where they'll play the A's for three starting tonight. Moving on to golf at the AmFam Championship in Madison, the team of Darren Clark and Ben Crane get the win. For Clark, it's a back-to-back win at TPC Wisconsin. Last year, he won with Thomas Bjorn.
11: It was great last year having Thomas as my partner, and then to come here again and have Ben as my partner this year has just been absolutely brilliant. And, you know, to go back-to-back, you know, you need special players to win any tournament if you're going to be a team. And, you know, I've been fortunate. I've had two of them in a row.
1: Clark and Crane beat the team of Kenny Perry and George McNeil by one shot. And from basketball, game three of the NBA Finals is tonight at Madison Square Garden. New York plays host to San Antonio. 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
0: Oh, thank you, Doug. 27 storm track forecast. It comes to us from meteorologist Emma Hippis. Emma says, partly sunny with scattered showers today and storms, a high of 81 tonight. Isolated showers and storms, a low of 65. Currently, it is 65 and cloudy here at 1310 WIBA. There's more of Madison in the morning. It comes your way next at 648.
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30: I'm Julian Edelman, that's Rob Gronkowski, and guess what, folks? 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And we're going to welcome you guys all to Dudes on Dudes.
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0: 650 1310 WIBA, Madison in the Morning on this Monday, June 8th. 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
1: Oh, man.
0: A day to honor your closest and dearest friend. And I love the idea of having, like, you haven't seen the movie Bridesmaids, but having your best buddy from when you were little girls or boys and you stuck through it thick and thin into, you know, whatever decade you're in your life. Just not always realistic.
1: No.
0: I mean, I'm still, I'd like to think great friends with who I considered my bestie.
1: Yeah.
0: I had a couple, you know, I didn't. Did you? You had one and stuck with it, right, Lucas?
1: Lucas and I have been, we had the same babysitter before we started kids.
0: Yeah, that's so cool.
1: 40 some years. Yeah, it's cool. It's cool. I will say, as it's a fault on my part, is you kind of sometimes take it for granted that it's there. And, like, we literally live two blocks from each other, and we see each other maybe every 2 months.
0: Oh, wow.
1: Like, most of the time we see each other, it's just waving as we're passing by or picking up our kiddos or something. Like, but, yeah.
0: It doesn't even take you a second to respond if somebody's like, do you have a best friend? I mean, when your wife's around, do you feel obligated to say it's her?
1: It is. Oh, it is absolutely Christina.
0: Yeah. It would be for Fred myself. I mean, he's the one I go to for everything, you know, or how you're feeling, what have you. It depends on the mood and if he's the cause of it. But, you know, technically. But I don't know if it started up a decade or so ago where everybody's like, oh, yeah, I'm marrying my best friend. Oh, you're not always going to be best friends.
1: Yeah, I consider Christina to be, like, if you're saying, like, who is your best friend in the world, it's absolutely Christina. There's nobody I like spending time with more. There's nobody that makes me happier than just hanging out with her. So I would say she's definitely, don't take this wrong, Lucas, if you are listening. What's weird is, so Lucas is my best friend, and I'm pretty sure, and I don't know if they've made it official, but Luke's wife and Christina, they are like two peas, and they like hang out. They actually hang out, like, over the weekend. They go out.
0: And that's great, as long as it continues to work.
1: Yeah.
0: Because once one of the couples has a falling out, whether, and I don't mean like Lucas and his wife or you and Christina, I mean Christina and the wife and you and Lucas.
1: Oh.
0: It can ruin the whole thing. We've had really good friends where we've been good couple friends, and you know, one relationship goes sour for whatever reason, and then the other relationship just, it has to die. it just does. I mean, there's no way you can get around going out socially and one half of your quartet can't stand each other, so it's pretty much over.
1: So I
0: have a lot of great besties or back from high school that I still will see now and again. The one that, like, I did everything. Oh, my gosh. We were joined at the hip for so many years, but she lives up in Adams County.
1: Why?
0: Well, she lives on her husband's a builder, lives on a beautiful lake. That's why. There are some nice areas up around there.
1: There might be one, apparently. I had never heard of that. There was a nice area there.
0: Really? Oh, really? No. There's some really, really nice areas around there.
1: Mm.
0: Lake Camelot. Mm. A lot of people I know from southern Wisconsin, Cross Plains, Belleville area, they have nice little vacation homes up there. But she lives there permanently. And I just can't, you know. I can't maintain a close friendship.
1: Yeah.
0: I can't get up there all the time, and it's just, it is what it is. So, but Fred definitely. Grover.
1: Yeah.
0: Is a close second. Well, you think about it. I mean, Homer, you're with him every day.
1: He's my boy. Oh, gosh, yeah. Oh, no, that is for darn sure.
0: But see, I don't think as a dad you can, I know you love spending time with Madsen, but he can't be your best friend.
1: Why not? That's
0: because you can't be on you still are not his commander, but you still are his parent.
1: I'm the boss,
0: so you still have to get him up to 18. You have the final say. It's not an equal partnership.
1: I don't think, but see, that's, I was, it's funny because earlier I was going to mention this. There's, I think, part of why, like, my our relationship with the other couple works is there is a definitive pecking order. Christina is the boss of us four.
0: No, yeah, it's, I believe that.
1: It's not even exaggeration. She sets the plans, and then Yvette is vice chair, and then Luke and I are just kind of like
0: along for the ride.
1: Yep, yeah. Exactly. It's how that, and it works. And same thing, Madsen and I would consider him to be one of my best buddies. I mean, like, him and I enjoy the same things. We hang out together.
0: You have a wonderful, it's a relationship I think fathers everywhere would aspire to have. Yeah. But then you also don't want to, you know, keep him from other, you don't always want to be his best friend, buddy, when he's 40.
1: No, I don't, that's funny you said, like.
0: I guess it's just, it's a different sort of relationship that it doesn't,
1: Like my youngest brother and my dad were super close before he passed, like they did online gaming together and all that. Like, they were like really, really, really tight.
0: And that's good. That's wonderful.
1: Like buddies. I don't know. I tend to think with, and I'll use Madsen as a, like, I don't worry about him. I don't have to be like, he's a good, really, really a very, very good person. So I don't worry about like having to be like discipline him. Like, he doesn't, you tell him to do something, he's good about
0: it. And he does it.
1: Yes, he's a good kid.
0: Boy, you got one in a million. Well, let me tell you.
1: Trust me, I wouldn't want it any other way because I don't think I could handle it.
0: I was pretty lucky as well, so I'm not knocking what I had. But pretty lucky, and just keep your fingers crossed it stays that way. It is 657, 1310 WIBA.
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0: Retaliatory strikes in the Middle East and a man in custody following a shooting last night on Madison's north side. Good morning. I'm Robin Colbert. This is the 7 a.m. report on News Talk 1310 WIBA. Time now to get a check of traffic and weather together with Rapid Traffic. Here's Sean Preble.
1: We are seeing increasing volume on the westbound side of the Beltline. Good news there. Flex lane just opened up, and that is really helping things out. Nothing slowing you down actually either way on the Beltline. We are seeing some delays. 18-151 Verona Road. Standard stuff as you're approaching Raymond Road. We'll get you another update on traffic again in just 10 minutes. Robin?
0: Our 27 storm track forecast today. Partly sunny, scattered showers and storms, and a high of 81. We have clouds and 65. At your official weather station, News Talk 1310 WIBA. Our top story, Israel and Iran trading fire early today in retaliatory strikes.
4: Iran launching a new wave of missiles at southern Israel. And this comes after Israel's military struck military targets in western and central Iran early Monday morning. Iranian state media confirms explosions in at least three cities, including Isfahan and Tehran. This comes hours after Iran launched at least four waves of missiles at Israel. Israel says they were all intercepted and vowed a powerful response. Tehran claims the attack was retaliation for Israel's deadly strike in Beirut on Sunday. Israel insists it's going after Hezbollah in Lebanon because the Iran-backed group keeps firing missiles into northern Israel.
0: It's Fox's Ashley Strohmeyer reporting. Now, these Israeli strikes came in apparent defiance of President Trump, who told Israeli Prime Minister Benjamin Netanyahu that he doesn't think Israel needs to respond further. Well, President Trump storming off of his tape Meet the Press interview on NBC after being challenged on his claims of election fraud in California.
5: Crooked networks. All right, let's call it quits because I've had enough. Thank you, darling. Have a good time.
14: Mr. President, let's please. I traveled all the way to Wisconsin.
5: I've sat in the rain with you for an hour.
0: Now, Trump insists California officials are cheating on the election and became irritated after being pressed for evidence by moderator Kristen Welker. Canada now restricting U.S. livestock imports after a second screwworm case was found in Texas. The second case of the parasite was discovered on Friday in a month-old calf in southern Texas. The larva of the screwworm fly feeds on the living tissue of livestock animals and can be fatal. The USDA says a control zone has been place now around the infected animals. Six people recovering from injuries after a stabbing spree at New York's Penn Station. That's the busy railroad station that lies directly below Madison Square Garden. That's where the Knicks are hosting San Antonio for Game 3 of the NBA Finals tonight. It's where President Trump also plans to attend that game. Now, Amtrak police were able to track down the suspect here and take him into custody. Police still trying to find the suspects and motive behind a mass shooting that happened at a festival in Ohio on Saturday night.
15: The fun suddenly turning to people of all ages running and scrambling for cover at the iconic Old West End Festival. And many were helping any of the 12 victims that they could. We know two of those shooting victims are fighting for their life in critical condition. And people who were there are shocked. Police are still searching for at least two suspects who they say were probably shooting at each other. Investigators are currently combing through all the evidence. And one seasoned lieutenant says this is some of the worst violence he's seen.
0: It's Fox's Madison Scarpino reporting, and an update. Good news from authorities this morning. They do say that despite those two being in critical condition, all of these victims here are expected to survive. Here at home, a 55-year-old man expected to survive after he was shot on Madison's north side last night. Police say a 40-year-old man is in custody. Cops were called to the Independence Lane and Dwight Drive area just before 7:30 and found the male victim with a gunshot wound. Police say this was a targeted shooting. On the roads, one person was killed and another sent to the hospital following a motorcycle crash in Jefferson County. This happened Saturday night on U.S. Highway 18 at Bakertown Road in Jefferson. Authorities say the cycle lost control on a gravel shoulder of the road. In Dodge County, a woman was seriously hurt following a rollover crash. This happened Saturday afternoon on Highway T north of Columbus. Police say the woman crossed the center line, lost control, and struck a culvert. She was the only person in the vehicle and was taken by MedFlight to UW Hospital in Madison. She is, while seriously injured, she is expected to recover.
16: Have you heard the news?
17: U.S. payrolls rising by 172,000, exceeding expectations.
16: Trump says he'll meet with Iran's supreme leader.
18: I'd be honored to meet him. If we make a deal, it's possible that I would meet him.
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0: 707-1310 WIBA. We do have clouds and 65 in Madison this morning. Public listening sessions this week, part of an ongoing search for the next president of the UW system.
25: The sessions will gather input from students, faculty, staff, and community members and help inform the qualities and priorities sought in the system's next president following the firing of Jay Rothman by the Board of Regents. Regent Ashok Rai chairs the Presidential Search Committee, says the universities of Wisconsin belong to the people of the state, which is why the listening sessions matter. Tuesday sessions take place from 9 to 9:45 a.m. at UW Green Bay, 12 to 12:45 p.m. at UW Oshkosh, and 3:30 to 4:15 at UW Milwaukee. On Wednesday from 9 to 9:45 a.m. at UW Madison, and Thursday 10 to 10:45 at UW Eau Claire. The feedback will help shape the presidential search process and ensure the next president of the Universities of Wisconsin reflects the values and priorities of stakeholders and communities. Bob Hague, Wisconsin Radio Network.
0: Well, some Facebook users could be getting a second payment from parent company Meta's $725 million privacy settlement. Facebook was hit with several lawsuits over accusations the platform improperly shared their data with third-party sources. These suits were linked to the 2018 Cambridge Analytica scandal. That's where data was used to profile voters. The second payments will start going out tomorrow. They will likely be a little less than the first payments averaged about $29.43. They were sent out last September. A new survey tracks the states with the most affordable and most expensive pizza.
26: A new survey from NetCredit analyzed data from Grubhub and DoorDash to come up with the rankings on the most and least affordable places in America to buy pizza. Indiana topped the list with a medium cheese pizza averaging just under $14, while Hawaii was the most expensive at nearly $20. Among major cities, Houston offered the best value, while California claimed five of the six priciest pizza markets, led by San Diego. The report comes as many consumers look for ways to cut dining costs, with experts suggesting larger pizzas, coupons, and homemade sides as simple ways to save. Ted Lindner, Fox News.
0: And Wisconsin, yes, definitely on the most affordable states for pizza. They say that the average price of a medium cheese pizza in Wisconsin, $15.25. So first place, Indiana's $13.95. Not bad. We're a little more than Michigan, but we are less than Minnesota. About the same as Iowa.
1: Okay, sounds good. I always like being better than Minnesota, so we'll take
0: it. Yeah, yeah. The official social media account for Elmo.
1: Uh-oh.
0: Oh, they're in trouble again. They're responding to critics about a post that he made about the NBA Finals. Last week, he had posted that he hopes the New York Knicks and San Antonio Spurs have fun in their NBA Finals matchup. Well, the next day, Elmo posted on X, "Nix that last message. Elmo didn't mean to spur you on."
1: Ah.
0: Because people are like, "Hey, what the hell, Elmo? You live in New York. Sesame Street is in New York. Come on, take a stand here, you puppet."
1: Yeah. Elmo doesn't like to hurt anyone's feelings.
0: No, really. He was playing it safe.
1: Yes.
0: But, boy, you can rile anybody up. And some were probably tongue-in-cheek with their response. But you know some are serious when they called him a traitor. It's like, oh, my God. Oh. Elmo. Just wants you to have fun.
1: That's all he's interested in.
0: 7-Eleven. 1310 WIBA. Let's get another check of traffic now with Sean.
1: Not too bad this morning as you head out the door. Roads in pretty darn good driving condition. Did have wet ones earlier this morning. Looks like most pretty well dried out as we check out those traffic cameras. Looking great on the interstate. Also moving well, Beltline both directions. Just slightly heavier stuff as you exit the interstate westbound. Flex lane is open, helping you out in that direction. Eastbound, not a lot of volume. Looking pretty decent all the way down the stretch. 27 storm track forecast from meteorologist Emma Hippis. Partly sunny with scattered showers and storms. A high today of 81. Currently 65 with clouds here at 1310 WIBA. 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
4: Good morning. I'm Doug Russell with WIBA Sports. The Brewers have been one of the hottest teams in baseball the last 6 weeks. The last place Rockies did little to get in the way of that this weekend in Denver.
5: First pitch hammered out to left field. It is way back. And the Kraken rises from the depths of the sea. His first home run in almost 2 months. And he gives the Brewers the lead.
4: Jeff Levering on the call on Brewers TV. Milwaukee hammers Colorado on the road 12-4 to complete the weekend sweep. The Brewers now move on to Las Vegas, where they'll play the Athletics for three starting tonight. The A's giving their Vegas fans a two-series preview ahead of their permanent move there in a couple of years. Moving on to golf, the AmFam Championship in Madison came down to one final Darren Clark putt for par.
11: It was a funny one because if you look at the edge of the green there, that left side's higher, so the ball you would think would automatically move to the right, but it actually didn't.
12: It's pretty straight putt.
11: It was a straight putt, and I was fortunate that the boys told me to hit it straight, and I was lined it up straight and managed to hit it straight.
4: At 30 under, Clark and Ben Crane beat the team of Kenny Perry and George McNeil by one shot. 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
1: Oh, thank you, Doug. Your 27 storm track forecast from meteorologist Emma Hippis. Partly sunny with scattered showers and storms today. A high of 81 tonight. Yeah, scattered showers and storms. A low of 65. Currently, it is 65 with clouds here at 1310 WIBA. More of Madison in the morning comes your way next at 717.
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0: 720, 1310 WIBA, Madison Morning, Monday, June 8th. A little bit of sun here and there, but for the most part, it sounds like on and off scattered showers and storms for our Monday. 81 the high. We could see some flash flooding in some areas. Boy, it was heavy as I was leaving home this morning. The rain coming down. Cats and dogs, but then I turned the corner and then all of a sudden just stopped.
1: Like a wall.
0: I was like, what? Whoa. Yeah. Okay, this is weird. It looks like severe storms, more so on Wednesday of this week. So we'll just watch this as we get closer to Wednesday, how this will play out. Right now, clouds 65 here in Madison. Preble, have you seen Pretty Woman?
1: No.
0: All right, well, you get the gist of it.
1: Yeah. I've seen It's
0: Hooker
1: Always Sunny.
0: With a Heart of Gold.
1: Yeah, yeah. Frank's Pretty Woman version.
0: Yeah. I have been a pretty womaned.
1: Yeah.
0: That means that you're shunned by upscale high society.
1: Ooh.
0: For example, about a decade ago, a friend and I were out in California and Hollywood, Beverly Hills. Ooh. Went to some shops on Rodeo Drive. I wasn't dressed like a hooker by any means. I was just, you know, just wearing some casual stuff. But so I'm going into some of these high-end shops on Rodeo Drive, and oh man, I got Pretty Woman.
1: Oh really?
0: Because in the movie, you know, she goes in, she's dressed like a hooker, and they all give her the cold shoulder because she can't afford anything there. Well, she comes back later in the day all dressed to the nines, and she shows them because they work on commission. So, yeah, I was definitely looked down on. Well, yesterday I was kind of reversed Pretty Woman.
1: Overdressed for the pick and save, Robin?
0: Well, no, it wasn't even overdressed. I was going to the gym, and right next to my gym is a laundromat.
1: Okay.
0: And I thought, you know what? We have these really big, heavy comforters.
1: Yeah.
0: And I really shouldn't. I'll put one in at a time. I don't have one of those heavy-duty load washing machines.
1: Okay.
0: It's, you know, it does the job. But these things really, you know, you can't do two of them, that's for sure. It's like, you know what? I'll just go use that while I'm exercising.
1: Absolutely.
0: And kill two birds with one stone. That'll be great. So I went, and because it's been over 35 years since I've been to a laundromat.
1: Okay.
0: So I cased the joint, you know, to see if I needed to bring in bags of coins to kind of do a once over on how these puppies work. I saw, oh, you can just, you know, use your debit card.
1: Oh,
0: whatever.
1: Nice.
0: Easy peasy. So bring in the heavy comforters. Oh, get them in the, like, this 8-load washer or whatever.
1: Yep.
0: And, trying to finagle my debit card to use this thing. Well, that wasn't working. Some woman saw I was getting pretty frustrated. She came over and she's like, no, let's try it like this and blah, blah, blah. And so, and then I had

0: more questions, and I didn't do my homework as I thought I did. I was just, you know, so I'm perplexed by this big old science washing machine. and then finally, you could have probably felt my stress. Because it's starting up. It's like, oh, wait, my detergent's not in there. What do I, they say put it in slot A, B, or C. I don't know where that is.
1: On top, Robin.
0: I didn't know that. Thank goodness this lady is like, oh, give me that, princess. She takes my princess.
1: Oh, God.
0: takes my detergent.
1: Oh, you want to get it in right away.
0: I know. That's why I was panicking. It's like, well, wait, I'm washing it. I don't have it in there. What's going to happen?
1: I've never understood, like, with those, because Christina does, and she makes me hang out with her, like all the bedding goes in those, and I've never understood, like, it's like it's a deep sea diver. You stuff all that stuff in, and then there's like a crank you gotta turn to seal up the,
0: yeah,
1: like, what is that? Is it like pressurized that it's like,
0: sure,
1: why do we gotta turn a knob, why can't it just close? But yeah,
0: no, you got to make sure that puppy is shut good and tight.
1: You meet some fun people at the lunch.
0: Yeah, it just, you could tell who's the newbie. It would not have been hard to spot yesterday because I was just totally at a loss or how I make these things. But I tell you what, the sense of accomplishment.
1: Yes.
0: Once now I know.
1: Yeah, there you go. Yeah, I don't know why I modern washing machines can handle, like, and it's probably a Chris, the wife thing, is like, she just will not allow me to wash comforters in the washing machine. Got to take those down to the laundromat. And Edgerton's got, you know, we've got our little town one, which is it's like two blocks from our house. So it's easy enough, but I just don't get, like, throw it in the machine. They're made for that stuff. It's not like she's got some little dainty machine.
0: No, I would imagine. Yeah, she probably has. I mean, because you can get some pretty super duper heavy load personal washers and dryers anymore. Yeah. It's just we haven't, you know, we day to day, we don't have a need for something. We just got your standard.
1: Yeah,
0: your standard washer and dryer. But I tell you, yeah, when you do have those big heavy comforters, I have done it. In the past, shoved one of those in there.
1: Yeah.
0: And just, you kind of listen as you're walking away, like fleeing the scene of a crime because you know your washing machine's upset with you. And they'll get there. What are you doing, lady? Oh. So this will be hassle-free now that I know how to do it.
1: There you go. And then next time you go in, they're going to change the machines, going to put all new.
0: Probably. I'll have to find a tiara to see if that lady is. Give it here, princess. The way she said it, I felt like this big. I was like, oh my God, I'm not a princess.
1: And those have been, if it's the kind with the knob, I remember as a kid going to the laundromat, had those same ones where you'd crank that. Again, it's like a screw on with a handle. It's like, what are we doing here?
0: They don't mess around.
1: No, they don't. Like,
0: I love the smell of a laundromat, though.
1: It is an interesting smell.
0: It's just clean.
1: Yeah.
0: Very clean.
1: Yes, it is.
0: Which is good. You don't want to go into a stinky laundromat. Yeah. It is 7:26, 1310 WIBA.
2: This is Bloomberg Money Minute. Stocks are rebounding today after taking a tumble on Friday. It was a surprisingly big jobs report, which is raising expectations that the Federal Reserve could hike interest rates. The U.S. added 172,000 jobs in May. This morning, Iran signaling an end to attacks on Israel, sending futures higher. Delta says travelers continue to pay up for a premium experience. Delta estimates it's been able to recover some of its jet fuel expenses by adding about 10 to 15% to ticket prices. Even so, Delta says demand hasn't slowed down. And companies are spending more on LGBTQ causes and Pride Month events this June after years of retreat and anti-DEI backlash. Companies such as MasterCard, American Eagle Outfitters, and Levi's are increasing spending and boosting contributions to LGBTQ causes. Despite signs of a rebound, marketers and activists say Pride sponsorships remain well below the level seen in the early 2020s. Courtney Donahoe, Bloomberg Radio.
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0: Today marks 100 days of the Iran war. Good morning. I'm Robin Colbert. This is the 7:30 a.m. report on News Talk 1310 WIBA. Time now to get a check of traffic and weather together with Rapid Traffic. Here's Sean Preble.
1: Moving nicely across the system this morning. You have some minor delays as you're traveling inbound John Nolan entering into that construction area. Otherwise, looking great all around heading into the city. Beltline travel still good for you, both east and westbound. Just some very minor delays. Westbound side of the Beltline, I just passed Todd Drive. We'll get you another bit of traffic again in just 10 minutes. Robin?
0: Our 27 storm track forecast today, partly sunny with scattered showers and storms. We'll see a high of 85. Right now we have clouds and 65 at your official weather station. 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Our top story, day 100 of the war with Iran, which is escalating once again.
15: After a two-month ceasefire, Israel and Iran are back trading fire, and Iran is blaming the United States. Israel carried out airstrikes in western and central Iran after Iran fired missiles at northern Israel. The Israelis have also hit an Iranian petrochemical plant, the first such attack on energy infrastructure since early April. Fears now that Iran could respond in kind across the region. The Iranians are accusing the United States of being ultimately responsible for Israel's actions. President Trump with another demand on Truth Social for the two sides to immediately stop shooting. Jonathan Savage, Fox News.
0: An interview with NBC's Meet the Press ended abruptly by President Trump. He stormed off the set in Wisconsin. Of course, he was in the state, western Wisconsin, last Friday. He stormed off after he was pressed for evidence of election fraud in California by moderator Kristen Welker.
16: Do you think it's appropriate that they have an election and 5 days later they're nowhere close to picking
17: a winner? State and local officials acknowledge they are slow. They're urging.
16: No, they're crooked.
17: They're urging the votes to be counted quickly. That's how they vote in
16: California. They're crooked, just like you're crooked. Your press is crooked, and Meet the Press is crooked.
17: To be fair, I'm not crooked, but let's
16: really.
17: Let's
16: well, continue. You play right into their hands.
17: Let's continue.
16: You're either crooked or you're stupid.
0: Meanwhile, Democrats raising questions about the upcoming midterms following a recent presidential appointment.
18: Democratic Senator Mark Warner said placing Bill Pulte as acting director of national intelligence is puzzling to him and his party.
19: He's terribly concerned that we're going to have interference in our elections this year. You're going to turn the keys of all of our intelligence agencies over somebody so grossly unqualified.
18: Republican Senator James Lankford said the president trusts Pulte for a short-term appointment.
20: To be able to step up in the for a few weeks to a month or so, to be able to step in and to be able to just manage this agency.
18: Both were on Fox News Sunday. Section 702 of FISA, which allows warrantless surveillance of adversaries, expires Friday. Grinnell Scott, Fox News.
0: A manhunt is underway in Ohio after gunmen shot 12 people at an outdoor festival in Toledo. Police say several hundred people were gathered at this festival Saturday when gunfire erupted, injuring a dozen people, and two of them are listed in critical condition. Authorities, though, do expect they will all survive. Investigators believe that the shooters were likely targeting each other. They have not yet been identified. At least six people injured in a mass stabbing at New York City's Penn Station yesterday.
21: It's coming less than a day before President Trump is set to attend Game 3 of the NBA Finals at Madison Square Garden, directly above Penn Station. Now, FDNY says a suspect was taken into custody at the scene, but have not yet released details about what led up to the stabbings. The scene of people being removed on stretchers, weighing heavily on those who saw it.
0: Fox correspondent Meredith Gorman reporting on Madison's crime beat. A 55-year-old man expected to survive after he was shot on the city's north side last night. Police say a 40-year-old male suspect is in custody. Cops were called to the Independence Lane and Dwight Drive area just before 7:30 last night and found the male victim with a gunshot wound. Police say this was a targeted shooting.
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0: 738, 1310 WIBA. We do have clouds and 65 in Madison this morning. The Dane County Board is urging UW Health Children's Wisconsin to resume minor gender-affirming care.
2: The Dane County Board passed this resolution saying the decision by UW Health and Children's Wisconsin led people to seek care outside Wisconsin at a substantial financial cost. UW Health telling us in part Friday, threats from ongoing federal actions are not fully resolved. Therefore, the current risk is too great to resume this care. Children's Wisconsin telling us in part, quote, due to ongoing legal and regulatory uncertainty, we are not currently providing gender-affirming pharmacologic care. Despite hospital pauses, Fitchburg Family Pharmacy continues this care as its cash-based model protects its funding.
4: We've done things like providing extra long amounts of medication, so 3 and 6 month supplies, so that people can feel safe and feel taken care of.
2: In contrast, conservative-leaning group Wisconsin Family Action expressing its opposition to these treatments, telling me in part, it's crucial to guide children with gender dysphoria towards accepting their biological identity, rather than affirming a mistaken identity through dangerous treatments like puberty blockers, cross-sex hormones, and surgeries.
0: It's WKOW's Ryan Lynch reporting. An 18-year-old Madison man arrested by Monona police over the weekend after authorities say he kicked an officer in the face. Cops are responding to a report of a suspicious person in the 6400 block of Bridge Road on Saturday afternoon. When police confronted him, there was a struggle. In addition to kicking the officer in the face, police also say he tried to bite the officer. Police ended up tasing the suspect, who was taken to the Dane County Jail on pending felony and misdemeanor charges. In Minnesota, a woman there says it was her dog who caused a deadly head-on crash.
5: 43-year-old Shauna Ray Dokin has been charged with criminal vehicular homicide after the pickup she was driving crossed the center line and struck a car head-on. 82-year-old Barbara Lee Welberg died in this crash on Minnesota Route 11. Investigators say Dokin gave varying accounts of what happened. According to a criminal complaint, she at one point said her dog grabbed the wheel somehow just before the crash. One witness said she'd been driving erratically. Troopers responding to the crash noted her slurred speech. She blew all zeros on the breathalyzer but told police she'd taken prescription medications that day. Court records cite her significant other saying she had misused prescription drugs in the past. John Saucier, Fox News.
0: It's pretty low. I'm blaming your dog. Jeez.
1: So, dogs are dangerous in cars.
0: Well, they can, you know what? Yeah. Actually, seriously.
1: Yeah.
0: Sure, they can be.
1: Absolutely.
0: I have yet to believe anybody that said the dog grabbed the wheel.
1: They will jump, big or dog. Again, that sounds like...
0: Well, the evidence is piling up against her.
1: Yeah, and you're still responsible.
0: Yes, you are, but prescription drug use and all that stuff. Mm-hmm. 741, 1310, WIBA. Let's get another check of traffic now with Sean.
1: Nothing to share on the accident front with scanner being quiet this morning. Issues as far as heavy volume? Yeah, some delays in the Beltline westbound side. We're seeing those slowdowns right around the Todd Drive overpass up through Verona Road, eastbound Beltline. Pretty darn good. Also looking good as you travel the interstate. 27 storm track forecast from meteorologist Emma Hippis. She says mostly sunny with scattered showers and storms today. A high of 81. Currently 65 with clouds here at 1310 WIBA. 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
8: Good morning. I'm Doug Russell with WIBA Sports. We start at Coors Field, where the Brewers fell behind the Rockies early on Sunday, but it is Coors Field and it is the Rockies.
9: Vaughn into right center. Falling fast. McCarthy can't get it. It's going to go all the way to the wall. Contreras around third base. He's going to come around and score. Vaughn chugging his way for third. He is there. The Brewers are within a run, and the tying run is at third base with nobody out.
8: Jeff Levering on the call on Brewers TV. Milwaukee hammers Colorado 12-4. The Brewers move on to Las Vegas, where they'll play the A's for three starting tonight. Moving on to golf at the AmFam Championship in Madison, the team of Darren Clark and Ben Crane get the win. For Clark, it's a back-to-back win at TPC Wisconsin. Last year, he won with Thomas Bjorn.
10: It was great last year having Thomas as my partner, and then to come here again and have Ben as my partner this year, it's just been absolutely brilliant. And, you know, to go back-to-back, you know, you need special players to win any tournament if you're going to be a team. And, you know, I've been fortunate. I've had two of them in a row.
8: Clark and Crane beat the team of Kenny Perry and George McNeil by one shot. And from basketball, game three of the NBA Finals is tonight at Madison Square Garden. 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
1: Thank you, Doug. 27 storm track forecast from meteorologist Emma Hippis. Partly sunny with scattered showers and storms today, a high of 81. Tonight, isolated showers and storms, a low of 65. Currently, it is 65 and overcast here at 1310 WIBA. More of Madison in the morning comes your way next at 747.
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16: Every hunter knows that the wilderness is full of surprises. 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
17: It never made sense what law enforcement was saying to us. How could she have just gone down there and accidentally died? How could there have been no marks on her?
18: All theories are out there, you know, everything from murder to UFOs to Bigfoot.
16: This season on Blood Trails, we're following the trail of seven cases that start in the field and end in the shadows, where missing persons reports, half-buried evidence, and whispered suspicions blur the line between hunting story and homicide.
19: I just instantly started freaking out, yelling to the world, what's going on? I yelled, help. I mean, I'm out in the middle of nowhere. I had no idea what was going on.
16: From the frozen woods of Maine to the mountains of Montana, from an archery opener gone wrong in Wisconsin to a father's last walk through the Minnesota deer woods, each story begins with a hunter stepping into the wild, but not all of them come back.
20: You know, you just got an empty feeling. What do you say? He's not here with us. You know, it was tough.
16: I'm Jordan Sillars. Join me as we track the truth through tangled cover and cold case files, where every trail tells a story, and every story leaves its own trail of blood. Blood Trails.
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0: 1310 WIBA, Madison the Morning, Monday, June 8th, which is an unofficial holiday here in Madison. It is 608 day, 6 month, 8 day.
1: Yeah,
2: sort of.
0: It doesn't seem to get the hype that 414.
1: Yeah, 414 is like the OG on that thing, and then like everybody else, like, oh, we've got to do it. Doesn't work if you don't have a double digit. It, I don't know.
0: Yeah.
1: Eh. Any reason? Do we get free stuff today? That's all I care about.
0: Well, Hilldale is celebrating in a big way. They got festivities that'll be going on throughout the day. Starts up late this morning, 11 this morning until 7 tonight. Some family-friendly activities and some music. And, you can get glitter tattoos.
1: Oh, I already got one.
0: I finally got rid of mine last weekend. Yeah. I bought some of those press-on tattoos for the granddaughter, you know, and we all had to get tatted up. Those suckers stay on.
1: Yeah.
0: I mean, because at first I didn't wash it too hard. It was like, aw, that's because she, you know, picked out the ones you wanted. But then after, it's like, yeah, okay, I got to get this thing off of me. And it took you got to really focus and scrub those suckers. But so if you're looking for some fun to celebrate 608 day, Hilldale sounds like it's the place to be.
1: Okay. I haven't been to Hilldale recently. I may have to stop on in and say hello to everybody.
0: Speaking of Rodeo Drive and being pretty womaned and shamed, Hilldale has some pretty high-end stores.
1: Yeah, the nice thing about Madison, though, is
0: a Target around the corner.
1: Yeah, there's also like never, I don't know, not a, like even when you go out to eat, there's not dress codes or... I don't know.
0: But there are some stores that are, they look too upscale for me. I've looked on the outside looking in and it's like, no. Yeah. Probably. Well, not worrying about being shamed, but just knowing what the price tag is going to be. And it's like, yeah, I don't even want to see it because chances are it's going to be quite expensive.
1: Pricey.
0: Are you familiar with Banana Ball?
1: Is that like the new pickleball?
0: Well, no, it's like a spinoff of traditional base. It's like the Harlem Globetrotters.
1: The Savannah Bananas?
0: Yes.
1: Yes.
0: And they were at AmFam Field.
1: Yeah.
0: And there was coverage on one of the sports channels was showing the announcers were ridiculous. It reminded me of dodgeball.
1: Yeah. They sold out.
0: Yes. Yeah, it's the first time that this Banana Ball League has been in Milwaukee. Oh. Was it the first time that they were in even a MLB stadium?
1: Oh, I don't know. That's good. Really good. Yeah, they're like what? Like Harlem Globetrotters for baseball? Is that what they're often?
0: It is. Yeah. Like if a fan catches a foul ball in the stands, you're out.
1: Oh, really?
0: Yeah. And it's 2 hours.
1: Okay.
0: That's it.
1: Hours. They call it at 2 hours.
0: Yep.
1: We're done. We're wrapper.
0: Yeah. So they have all these. It's supposed to be fast paced, and they have all these unique rules and that sort of thing. It looked like a lot of fun. It's like, wow, I'd never heard about this, but you have that. It must have all started down in Georgia with the Savannah Bananas. And then you have the teams that played at AmFam were the Party Animals and the Loco Beach Coconuts.
1: So it's like Mallard's baseball on steroids.
0: It looked pretty sweet.
1: There was a video of one of the outfielders doing like a backflip and catching the ball in the air and then landing like Spider-Man. How do you do that? Like you practice that apparently, because it was just, I thought that is nuts. Absolutely crazy. That sounds like fun. I do like the 2 hour thing too.
0: Oh, absolutely. Oh, yeah. I love it. And I love baseball in person. Watching the game is so much, when you're there is so much better than on TV. But sometimes it can even drag on already.
1: Yeah.
0: But I thought it was pretty cool what I was seeing on TV. So, and if I'm reading correctly, it was the first ever appearance in a Major League Baseball stadium.
1: Oh.
0: That was right here in Milwaukee over the weekend. So,
1: beautiful. Congratulations.
0: Good for them. Let's have more of this.
1: Yeah, exactly.
0: Speaking of more of this from the Brewers. Another sweep.
1: The Rockies?
0: Mm-hmm. Take that, Rockies.
1: And last I saw, the Cubs were still not doing hot at all.
0: Yeah.
1: I think they're like almost in the cellar. If not, I don't keep up on the NL Central like I should. But last I saw, they were teetering on being the worst team in the division.
0: I caught Fred hate watching.
1: Oh,
0: last night because I walked in and I'm like, what the hell? You got the Cubs on? What's going on?
1: And it's been a rough week for Chicago sports fans. Oh my gosh!
0: Oh my God! Yes, the big the headline here.
1: Yeah. That
0: I've buried. The Bears headed out.
1: Hammond.
0: Hammond, Indiana. So from Chicago area, I mean, it's not that far.
1: Hammond is, but you're in Chicago. The big stepping back and not being, Packer fanny about it. It's a smart move for people that are criticizing Illinois and Pritzker and the city of Chicago. Listen, everybody's going to go to that new stadium and then they're going to go back to Chicago and spend their money. And guess what? The Illinois and Chicago taxpayers aren't paying for billionaires to build a new stadium. That's Indiana's problem. So, big picture, it's probably a smart move on their part. It's not like the Green Bay Packers play in Green Bay, right? They're in Ashwaubenon.
0: So, but at least it's in the state. You
1: know? Yeah, that's true. Giants, Jets both play in Jersey.
0: I mean, I get it. You know, lifelong Bears fans, you know, it's just kind of a what?
1: I'm going to say this, and I'll say it with pride. They're so dumb. I love them to pieces, and I've said this before. I do think that Bears fans deserve a good team. I think that they've earned it. Unlike Minnesota, I think the Bears fans deserve excitement.
0: And they did. What was it? They had the Super Bowl. Was that 80?
1: They won the one in 84.
0: Was it 84?
1: And then it's funny because every Bear fan will tell you right away when it was. And then they went to one, what was that, 2000, and they lost to the Colts. What year was that, 2008? Six, five,
0: I don't
1: know.
0: Yeah.
1: It's been a long time. But, yeah, they should. They deserve all that stuff.
0: Yeah, they won in 86.
1: Yeah.
0: So then
1: it was all. I have a friend who I respect a lot that's a Bears fan, which is hard to combine into a sentence, but I just did. I respect him a lot, but criticizing like the Packers and the stock stuff and like oh, you're a team owner. Not all stock is about investment. One of the nice things about the Packers is if you are a stock, you go to a shareholders meeting, you elect the board, the directors, the board. And you know what the shareholders of the Green Bay Packers would never let happen? The Packers move to an adjacent state.
0: There you go.
1: They would never allow for it.
0: So. Hit it on the head. They were beat by the Bears, beat by the Colts in 2007.
1: 2007. Okay.
0: Yeah.
1: Yeah.
0: So, all right. Yeah. It is 7:57 now, 1310 WIBA.
2: This is Bloomberg Money Minute. Wall Street is making a comeback after Friday's tech-led sell-off. The S&P 500 dropped 2.6% and the Dow tumbled 695 points. This morning, stock futures are heading for a higher open. Iran signaling a halt to its latest strikes on Israel, raising expectations that recent hostilities in the region could ease. Banks are laying the groundwork for artificial intelligence-driven workforce cuts, with executives warning that automation will eliminate some roles. Leaders at major financial institutions say AI will reduce headcount and make some positions unnecessary. Students are now finding fewer entry-level roles available on the promise of AI. And Spotify is looking to become a hub for live music. The streaming giant is said to have approached concert promoters about licensing the rights to show live video of music festivals. Spotify recently laid out plans with Live Nation to offer fans early access to tickets before they go on sale to the general public. Courtney Dunhope, Bloomberg Radio.
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0: At 8 o'clock, we have Cloud 68 in Madison. Israel confirms it's carried out a series of retaliatory strikes across Iran, despite President Trump asking them not to. The strikes, which reportedly hit several targets, including Tehran, came early this morning after Iran fired missiles at Israel. Israel says all those attacks were intercepted. Now, President Trump had said earlier in the day he was going to call Israeli Prime Minister Benjamin Netanyahu to ask the country not to retaliate. The counting continues after the primary election in California, including key races for governor and Los Angeles mayor.
21: With the race for governor, which will come down to the top two candidates in last week's primary, Democrat Javier Becerra has advanced to one of those slots in the November election, we think, but with 72% of ballots accounted at this point, it is still a contest for second place between Republican Steve Hilton, who's now in the lead, over Democrat Tom Steyer. And Hilton is frustrated at how long this is taking. And the race for L.A. mayor, even closer. Incumbent Karen Bass will advance, but she's facing a runoff because she could not muster 50% of the vote. And this is a real horse race now to challenge her in the general election.
0: It's Fox's Doug Luzader reporting. Here in Madison, a 55-year-old man's expected to survive after he was shot on the city's north side last night. Police say a 40-year-old man is in custody. Cops are called to the Independence Lane and Dwight Drive area. Just before 7:30, they found the male victim with a gunshot wound. Police say this was a targeted shooting. One person was killed and another sent to the hospital following a motorcycle crash in Jefferson County. This happened on Saturday night on U.S. Highway 18 at Bakertown Road in Jefferson. Authorities say the cycle lost control on a gravel shoulder of the road. Our 27 storm track forecast is up next.
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17: We are tracking scattered showers and storms for your Monday, and with slow-moving storms and heavy rainfall, flash flooding will be possible. Highs hit the low 80s, and we'll get more sun tomorrow before severe weather chances arrive Wednesday. With your 27 storm track forecast, I'm meteorologist Emma Hippis.
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0: 7, and the phone lines are open for you right now. If you have questions for Lisa Briggs from The Bruce Company, love to get you on the air. 608-321-1310. 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Facebook and social media, The Bruce Company. And what a perfect day to get on in. They'd love to see you right at the Middleton Garden Center of The Bruce Company, located at 2830 Parmenter Street in Middleton. As mentioned, joining us this morning from The Bruce Company, the one, the only, Lisa Briggs from The Bruce Company. Lisa, how are you doing this week?
1: I'm good. How are you?
0: I'm doing well. Great to see you. And we've got exciting stuff to talk about. Always cool stuff going on at The Bruce Company, including puppies. We'll talk about that in a moment.
1: Yeah, puppies.
0: Woo-hoo. Yes. Real quick, I did want to talk about the weather, though, because we've got a good soaking rain the past few days, haven't we?
1: We did. What day was that? Friday?
0: It all blends together.
1: I think it was Friday.
0: It feels right. Yeah. I think you're right on there.
1: Was it yes. But yeah, it's supposed to rain all day today.
0: Yes. And that's not a bad thing. We're
1: kinda, no, it's not, because we're a little dry. And it's weird because it's coming up from the south.
0: Yeah, that is different. It's not coming from that westerly.
1: Yeah, it's weird.
0: Well, we'll take it, though. We will definitely take it. And for that, you think about just gardens and grass and what a great thing. And you had mentioned, I don't know if it was last week or the week before, I had asked about grass going into dormancy, and I'd never known this. Once a year, it's dormant or not, right? Or did I misunderstand?
1: Well, sometimes it can.
0: Okay.
1: It can. It's, you know, traditionally, it gets very hot and dry end of June into July, maybe bleeds into August. And if you let it go dormant, you can make that choice.
0: Okay.
1: But you can't, like, bring it back and forth. But I don't know. It's an El Nino year, and it's supposed to be, like, a super El Nino. Ooh. So the summer is supposed to be wetter than normal.
0: Okay. With this, and with the summer, that potential, I know, obviously, with new trees, shrubs, all plantings, you want to get them really good established. Mother Nature hopefully will
1: cooperate.
0: Yeah. That's all.
1: Hopefully.
0: If not, we're going to have to. I've mentioned this before, Christina, I love watching her water her flowers. And one of them, there's like, we have a front window that watches for packages and stuff, so I keep an eye on it. But she's also got outside the door, like a higher kind of a little flower thing.
1: Yeah.
0: She's like stand.
1: A flower thing. A
0: flower thing. She's like 4 feet tall. She has to stand on her little tippy toes with this water. I just get such a chuckle of watching her do that. It's under the awning, so she's got to water them every day. And for that, too, things like hanging baskets and other stuff.
1: Yeah, you got to check them.
0: Okay.
1: Every day. It depends on a lot of things. It depends on how hot it is. It depends on how sheltered they are. It depends on what it is and how much soil mass is in there. So you should check those things every day and then get a rhythm for it.
0: Okay. Well, good stuff. It's implied, because I see that and I'm like, oh, I got to water these daily, or how do they just soak the heck out of them and hope for the best? I think that's every significant other, like if they're out of town and like leave.
1: Oh yeah. Horrors, right? Yeah. That you have to take care of all that stuff.
0: It goes both ways. Not only those of us that are left behind have to take care of this stuff, those of us who have tended for it to it for the months and love it are just freaking out the whole time that those of us that don't have the green thumb are just going to kill everything in the backyard. So we may, you know what, Lisa, one of these days, by the way, if you got a question for Lisa, love to have you join us. 608-321-1310. That's 608-321-1310. You and I should write a book someday, Lisa, based on like what to do if you are left to care for somebody's plants while they're away.
1: Okay.
0: Just like a manual.
1: How about a podcast? Let's join the 21st century?
0: Yes. A podcast? What a novel idea. Woo-hoo. That would be. We may have to talk about that. Hey, by the way, we talked about all the great stuff going on at The Bruce Company. Of course, you can follow them online, brucecompany.com. That's brucecompany.com. Facebook and social media, The Bruce Company. And Lisa, you guys have been, Fetch has become such a great little partnership going on there.
1: Yeah, they were our charitable partner last year. Mm-hmm. This year, it's Friends of Pheasant Branch Conservancy.
0: Awesome.
1: Tried to say that 5 times fast. But we had such a good time with Fetch last year that they're doing some summer visits.
0: Oh.
1: So they're on our website and on Facebook, the calendar. But the first one for the year is Saturday. I think it's noon to 2.
0: Okay.
1: And so I believe that they are going to bring the puppy litter that we named us, the Bruce Company, and our Facebook friends and followers.
0: Yeah, that's awesome.
1: So we named them all by plant names or plant terms. And so there are 3 girls and 5 boys, and they're going to foster homes, and then they'll be ready for adoption. So you can come in and meet them, and then also apply either to be a foster. You can talk to Fetch about that, or apply to visit them and adopt a puppy.
0: Oh, how cool is that?
1: Or an older dog, too, because they often have older dogs, foster dogs, that, you know, the puppies are cute and probably much easier to find forever homes for them. But the older dogs, who are in some cases are probably better suited. They're trained and so not quite so exuberant. And some of them are adorable. So, yeah, come stop by and check that out.
0: And that's going to be on Saturday. It's going to be a lot of fun and a great opportunity to get out and enjoy, not only spend some time with some puppies, check out some cool stuff going on at the Middleton Garden Center of the Bruce Company right at 2830 Parmenter Street. That's 2830 Parmenter Street. Let's talk vegetables, getting those in the ground. And you guys got some specials too going on.
1: We do. So it's the time of year when we start looking at switching inventory. Mm-hmm. So single vegetables are 25% off.
0: Okay.
1: So if you haven't planted yet, it's a really good opportunity. We have a good selection. And if you are planning on doing a garden, think about planting a couple extra plants. We are working with Way Forward again this summer with Giving Gardener. So you can bring extra produce to the garden center, drop that off. We'll give you a coupon for a purchase, and then we will take all of that produce to Way Forward. Linda heads over there once or twice a week, depending on how much we've accumulated, and that goes to their food pantry.
0: Oh, that's excellent. And everybody loves those fresh vegetables.
1: Absolutely. Everybody does. And so just bring that extra produce to us. And, you know, and it goes to families in our communities who need a little helping hand.
0: Mm-hmm. How have we been seasonally as far as just growing? It's been a pretty good, obviously we had that dry spell, but it's been a pretty decent so far.
1: The last time I checked, we're warmer than usual overall.
0: Okay.
1: And warmer than last year and warmer than average.
0: Okay.
1: So, you know, we had a couple of weird ups and downs in May for sure, but it should even out. I did hear that they had snow in western Montana yesterday. So there you go. It could be a whole other story.
0: Yeah. I have the peppers. I had to have loved this. We're guessing those little pepper plants as they're growing have loved this, the heat that we had earlier.
1: For sure. The peppers need heat to ripen, to, you know, to get hot for hot peppers. And also tomatoes too, like it to get, you know, to change from green to red. They need a little bit of heat. We'll see what the El Nino does for that. It's hard to tell.
0: Yeah.
1: It's hard to predict.
0: It is. If we could, Lisa, we would be
1: If we could, we would be like not doing this.
0: No. We'd be doing, I don't know, beach time this morning.
1: This is fun, but.
0: No, there's as fun as, that's exactly right. Speaking of fun, it's a great day to get on in Middleton Gardens of the Bruce Company. One of the fun things to do while you're there at right at 2830 Parmenter Street is check out some of the furniture and River City.
1: Yes, River City Casual.
0: Let's talk about River City
1: Casual. We waited and waited for it to come. There were some shipping delays, but it did arrive right after Mother's Day. So it's on the floor. It's really cool. It's a new thing for us. So we ordered sets. So we have stuff in stock. And so River City is really great if you are wanting to take something home. You have an event coming up and you don't want to wait for shipping. You want something now. And usually we have a lot of opportunities for special order. That's been our business model for years and years. And now we've started to put in some lines that we carry. So we carry Nardi, which is a really cool Italian very colorful molded plastic line, lots of shapes, super comfortable, really well priced. And now we have River City, which is a deep seating and we have dining options as well. So we're talking about, you know, comfortable chairs, nice woven textures, good high quality cushions, made out of aluminum, and it's in stock and it's really moderately priced. Man. So great quality at a really good price.
0: Can I sit on it before I buy it, Lisa?
1: Yes, you can, because we have all of the models on the floor. So you can come take a look. There are limited colors, of course, because it's on the floor, it's in stock. So you don't have the opportunity to customize that you do with a lot of our lines, but not everybody wants to sort of customize. They want something now. They want a good price, a good value. And this is a subsidiary company of a vendor that we've carried for years. Oh. So it comes with bells and whistles. So it's the furniture that you expect from us at a more moderate price.
0: One of the things I love too about the Bruce Company, you guys have good taste. So you talk about,
1: we like to think so.
0: About the color palettes that are in stock.
1: This is very neutral. Really, yeah. It's a very neutral color palette, but we also have things that you can use to jazz it up. You could put a super colorful umbrella, some throw pillows, a mad mat. So a nice sort of rug that will withstand the weather.
0: Yeah.
1: And

0: tell you what. You're part of. Should we talk about it now, or should we talk about it? Let's talk a little bit about it after the break.
1: Sure, that's good.
0: Because I want to talk about Storm Chase, and I didn't.
1: Oh, so cool.
0: Yeah,
1: we had a watch party.
0: Did you? Oh, that is awesome. Awesome. Here, we'll tell you all about that and so much more. Don't forget, if you want to get a little preview, head on over to the Bruce Company's Facebook page. I know you guys have a link there to the Storm Chasing episodes. Also, you can learn more online, brucecompany.com. 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They'd love to see you right at the Middleton Garden Center, 2830 Parmet Street. 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

0: 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Great day to get on into the Middleton Garden Center of The Bruce Company, right at 2830 Parmenter Street. 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Let's see. You guys have the great location right at 2830 Parmenter Street. I see you on the radio. I see you on the TV, and now I see you on on the YouTube season two of Storm. Let's talk about snow chasing.
1: Yes. So this happened last summer. We talked about it a little bit. Mm-hmm. Storm Chasers or Chasing. They do a podcast about snow removal crews, mm-hmm. unsung heroes. When it's blizzard conditions, right?
0: Oh, yeah.
1: And so everybody put together some audition videos. Ours was hilarious. Tom Ramish and Linda Rogowski kind of put it together. It starred. A lot of our guys were on it. And we submitted it. And although we weren't in the top of the vote getters, they loved our video so much that they made an exception and added us to the lineup. So they... We're here in Madison the weekend of the blizzard.
0: Oh, yeah.
1: And so they filmed the guys, and they filmed in the store. And we weren't really sure what was going to happen, right?
0: Yeah.
1: Because then they took it away and they edited it. But they told the story of the Bruce Company, and they told the story of what it takes to keep a town or a city safe. Mm-hmm. When there's a blizzard or when there's heavy snow, and how those guys, you know, sometimes roll out of bed at 2 o'clock in the morning to go to the hospital and shovel or plow snow. And it was just really cool. We had a little launch party or a viewing party on Friday evening, and we all got together and watched it and cheered for the guys and applauded when somebody we knew was on the screen.
0: Yeah.
1: So it was really fun. So if you didn't watch it, you can watch it. It's on Facebook. I believe Linda put it on the website as well. Mm-hmm. There was a teaser trailer last week that we posted a couple times. It's a half an hour, but it's kind of like that movie or that documentary that I talked about at Christmas time about the guys who, what it takes to like get Christmas trees to everybody. It's that same kind of thing. You don't think about it a lot. Until you're in the situation, and it doesn't just go for our guys and for other private companies, but also you think about the city crews, and we all complain when they don't get to your street on time, but it's a lot of work, and this is a way to look at what really goes into that process of cleaning up after a major storm.
0: The logistics, yeah, are pretty.
1: Yeah, unbelievable, because you see not just them plowing and all the weather and that kind of stuff. You actually see the strategy that is behind it and how much monitoring and you know, our guys do Saltwise Wisconsin, which is a organization that monitors salt and wants to use those things responsibly because we're in such a great watershed. So it's really cool. So watch it.
0: Yeah.
1: It's you'll laugh. You'll maybe learn something.
0: Yes.
1: Yeah.
0: It's impressive. It's fun too. It's a great watch. And if you had, I know you guys have it on the social media, but also Bruce Company.
1: Lots of us, you know, kind of complain about stuff. I know, like you go to the doctor and you wait and wait and wait.
0: Yeah.
1: But when you're in the emergency room for something serious and everybody jumps up and gets there to, you know, I experienced that this winter. Then you kind of look at things in a different way.
0: Yes.
1: Because you understand what is behind that process.
0: Yeah.
1: It's really cool.
0: It is cool. And I think it's definitely a compliment to the work that everyone at the Bruce Company does is the best snow clearing is the stuff you don't always think about because it's just done. And a little behind the scenes, you guys do our stuff here and I get here at 3 a.m. and I never think about, is the lot at the radio station going to be plowed? Because when I'm here at 3 a.m., it's plowed.
1: Yeah.
0: So it's a great watch. Check that out online. Speaking of like the Bruce Company and the Bruce Company's reach, you guys have a group coming in from Iowa.
1: We often get like local groups that come in, but we were contacted by a representative of Tri-City Gardening Club in Iowa.
0: Iowa.
1: Iowa. Interesting. And so they are coming on, they're coming into town on Thursday. They're going to visit some of our local botanic gardens, and then they're going to come to the store. And so we're really excited. So I just want to give a shout out to them. And if you are interested, you have a garden club and you want to do something like this, please contact us. And we love doing this.
0: That is
1: not in May.
0: No.
1: Kind of April and May are kind of out, but after Memorial Day, we're cool.
0: Yeah. And you guys have obviously the facility, just a great everything.
1: For things like that. Too. So we'll be busy this week getting ready for them.
0: Oh, that should be really exciting. I hope they give a nice little review of their visit as well.
1: I hope they have a great time. We're really good to try.
0: Yeah, absolutely. You know what you should do? Just really want to impress them. Have the puppies stick around for.
1: Oh yeah, but the puppies won't be here till Saturday. But yeah, get some puppies.
0: Yes, exactly. Great day to get on into the Middleton Garden Center of the Bruce Company again. Right at 2830 Parmenter Street. 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Don't forget about Storm Chasing as well.
1: Yeah, and if you didn't watch the audition video, that's on our YouTube channel as well. So check that out. You can watch everything. Yes. Sweet. From start to finish.
0: I'm going to rewatch
1: like binging a show.
0: Yes. Yes, it is.
1: This will only take an hour.
0: You know what's funny?
1: Not all day.
0: I used to, my son, that's all he watches is YouTube. Like everything is YouTube. And I used to be like, why do you do that? That's all I watch now too is YouTube. There is so much good stuff on YouTube channels and just like, you know, very, very cool stuff. So check that out. Again, just head on over to brucecompany.com, Facebook and social media, The Bruce Company. Lisa, it's always great hanging out. You enjoy this beautiful day.
1: You as well, Sean.
0: Again, great day to get on into the Middleton Garden Center right at 2830 Parmenter Street. That's 2830 Parmenter Street. News comes your way next here on 1310 WIBA.
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0: 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That's 833-0865. Clinic right on Century Avenue in Middleton. Dr. Paul, how you doing this week?
22: I'm good, thank you.
0: It's good to see you. And goodness, we've had a chance to talk about some really, really exciting stuff that you are doing at the clinic each and every day. And I hope folks get a chance to listen back to the program. 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That's tmjpaincenter.com. We're going to talk this week about one, obviously what goes on in the clinic, but also we just kind of off the air before we started the show this week, talking a little bit about vehicle accidents, unrelated. And then I asked Dr. Paul about vehicle accidents, some really interesting stuff about whether it's a vehicle accident or other types of trauma. We'll get to the details from the doctor on that in just a moment. But doctor, last week, We stopped at the end of the program with sleep apnea. And I felt like I just kind of opened a whole can of conversation there. And I did want to kind of come back to that. You were mentioning people when they sleep, they should be breathing through their nose. which may be surprising to a lot of people.
18: Well, the benefits of nose breathing is the percentage of oxygen saturation in your blood, which your heart and your cardiovascular system will thank you for. So you don't want to be mouth breathing. That's why in the kids, it's so important to make sure that their lips are sealed when they're sleeping so they don't perpetuate this problem into adulthood and create all kinds of problems. Oxygen is the most important thing you can put in your body.
0: Mm. Most necessary. You had a great quote. The first time I met you, you had said something about the importance things put in and mentioned.
18: Well, sometimes I'll ask a patient, so what's the most important thing you can put in your body? I don't always get oxygen. Sometimes I get water or food. And I was like, okay, how long can you last without water or food? And then we get into the oxygen part, and then they're like, oh yeah, that's right.
0: do we sometimes take breathing for granted?
18: I think so.
0: Yeah.
18: And the body will do anything to create an airway.
0: Mm.
18: Anything. They'll distort your posture. They'll distort your jaw. They'll create all kinds of crazy angles to keep an open airway. But the problem is when the jaw is too far back and the muscles are dysfunctioning and the head comes forward, that airway gets to be compromised. And then you have that snoring issue that of course happens.
0: When you're snoring, what's making that noise? Is it your windpipe itself? Is there soft tissue?
18: Yeah, soft tissue. A lot of times they were thinking it's the palate, but it's actually lower.
0: Mm.
18: It's the...
0: Talking this morning with Dr. Paul Insulaire. Of course, he comes to us from the TMJ Pain and Sleep Center. Talking this morning about sleep apnea, and you're mentioning there's some kind of newer thinking or kind of better thinking about where that snoring is coming from.
18: Well, the snoring is definitely coming from the way we look at it. The impediment is by, if you look at it cervically, mm-hmm. neck wise, about C4. And we talked about the hyoid bone before,
0: mm-hmm.
18: and the hyoid bone is kind of, it floats in the throat. So when the muscles are tight in the throat, the hyoid bone rises against the upper jaw and collapses the airway. We don't want that. We want these muscles of the throat to be in a functional environment, which is what we create at the TMJ Center. And that opens up the airway. And it also makes the posture, the endeavors to treat your posture properly easier because we're not dysfunctioning into it with the jaw 5,000 times a day.
0: Yeah, like you seriously end up with like a windpipe that becomes dented, like almost curved, dented,
18: well,
0: creased.
18: It's kind of like you're breathing through a straw when you really need to be breathing through a garden hose.
0: Oh, really?
18: Yeah, because, well, think about it. The windpipe is called the keystone to the face, okay? And the hyoid bone is the orchestrator of muscle, airway, and bite. So the hyoid then will reflect the imbalances in the position it is in your throat. So we can see that too, but we can also measure it. So it's not unusual for me to have a person take a home sleep test because we want to be sure that they are not at risk.
0: What does a home sleep test involve?
18: Well, you call, it's an online number. Mm-hmm. The girls give it out and then you get the, what you need, sent to you at your house. And believe it, right now, I think it's just something that goes on your thumb and they have, it goes through your insurance and it's not, you know, too bad to do, but we really need that baseline.
0: Mm-hmm.
18: And with that baseline, we can also improve it. So once we know we've structurally improved you in TMJ wise, posture wise, at some point in time, we could reorder that test and make sure that you're in good shape.
0: Are we seeing more sleep apnea or are we just becoming more aware of it? I feel like in my lifetime, sleep apnea was something I was probably in my early 20s the first time I heard it. Now I hear a lot of folks diagnose. Is it lifestyle changes or awareness?
18: I think it's awareness. When I was a kid, I just remember the cartoons and you'd have people snoring in cartoons. Mm. And they'd have this log over their head with a saw, and then the saw would cut the log, and it would hit their head, and they'd wake up. And who thought that was a bad deal? It was kind of funny, but the reality is it's deadly, and it's not funny.
0: And with that, and you mentioned that it is how serious this is. How then are you able at the TMJ Pain and Sleep Center What are you able to do for folks as far as treatment and options for
18: the same thing we do for TMJ? It's not any different. It's the same thing. Measure, mm-hmm. measure. And that's what we do. And then we can use that sleep test to, verify what we do and that we're doing it, that we're getting the right result.
0: You mentioned too earlier about what goes on with like a sleep test. Are like modern, I think of like right now, I've got like a ring that's flashing little LEDs on my skin. Sure. I've got to watch it. Is that data useful at all in any way? Or is it?
18: Well, I'm assuming it's the same kind of data because they're putting it on your thumb and they're getting all this data out of it. So that's what we're using for our sleep test. Or not mine, but the company that you call into.
0: Mm.
18: And again, the verification and of a baseline and then X amount of months later to verify all as well is important.
0: Do people feel that, like with the sleep apnea, is it something that few folks will start to feel? We talked last week about, especially with like DMJ and other issues. Do people feel, obviously you mentioned the importance of breathing properly and how deadly serious sleep apnea is. Do they feel was different as well?
18: Well, when you don't get oxygen or you don't get the appropriate amount of oxygen, your brain's not as lively as it could. Maybe you might even call it brain fog. Sometimes you hear that. But it also affects your blood pressure. It affects a lot of cardiovascular elements because you're reproducing it every night. Mm. So how long can your body take a fight or flight response every night? Maybe as a kid, maybe. But as you get older, these things start to take effect. And remember that fight or flight response and sleep apnea, snoring response, is because the jaw's in the wrong place.
0: Mm.
18: So it's also a form of TMJ as well. So, and that's, again, you might be coming to us maybe not for sleep apnea, but for the TMJ aspect. Mm-hmm. But in the same time, in curing TMJ, we can certainly help out with the sleep apnea.
0: Do we see, we talked about young people with TMJ. Do we see young people developing sleep apnea as well?
18: They're snoring, they have a problem.
0: Okay.
18: I would just put it that way. Mm-hmm. Blanket, nobody should be snoring.
0: Okay.
18: Okay. Because that, especially kids, especially anybody, the lack of oxygen creates breathing problems, brain growth problems, just body growth problems, learning problems. We see a lot of even attention deficit type stuff because of lack of oxygen.
0: Wow. And we think about that as the sign is if you're snoring, a loved one is snoring, if your loved one's telling you you're snoring, you definitely want, as we talk with Dr. Paul Insulera of the TMJ Pain and Sleep Center, that cure consult, that consultation, get that scheduled. Again, you can head on over to the website, tmjpaincenter.com. 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We're going to talk with the doctor, as mentioned before the program. We started talking just a little bit about, I just talked about a minor fender bender, but then some of the seriousness that can come out of even minor fender benders or other type of traumatic injuries, things that may not develop right away. We'll talk with the doctor about those and how they can help you at the TMJ Pain and Sleep Center. In the meantime, if you haven't been to the website, I urge you to head on over there right now, tmjpaincenter.com. 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We'll continue our conversation with Dr. Paul. We will do that next as Ask the Experts with the TMJ Pain and Sleep Center continues here on 1310 WIBA.
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0: 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And Doctor, you and I apparently share a love of cars.
18: Like I was saying, I grew up in a showroom. My dad was a car dealer.
0: That is so.
18: Yeah, I like cars.
0: There is a beauty and a joy that I hope everybody fully appreciates. One of the bummers with cars is sometimes not everybody on the road is as observant or as cautious as you are. And we were just talking about a very minor fender bender, and I noticed you kind of perked up on that conversation because you were saying, wait a second here, you want to be careful. Even a minor fender bender can leave lasting issues. And there's actually, for insurance companies, there's a strategy at play there, isn't there, Doctor?
18: Well, it really depends. I mean, we could take a course on collisions and things like that. But basically, a minor rear ender or any rear ender, and you're the one that got rear ender, it's called an extension flexion incident. Extension is the head snaps back and then it comes forward, flexion. So in the snap and snap backward and forward, the muscles are compressed and torn simultaneously in a quarter second. And the mass of the car plays into it because the force vector is dependent on mass times acceleration. So even like a 10-mile-an-hour fender bender, that's 10 times, well, what if the car weighs 4,000 pounds? And you just don't know it. And the other reason you don't know it is because symptomology to that doesn't always happen right away. And it could take 2 or 3 months for the bruising and or whatever happened that you weren't aware of to take hold. And then people, which is kind of the reason why a lot of people go, well, the insurance company wanted to settle quickly. Mm. And that's kind of the reason why, I would think, because symptomology from this can occur 2 to 3 months later. And I've had patients that we've treated and cured that have been in those and they've come back and I've unfortunately had to retreat.
0: You know, doctor, I think sometimes we think that things are just going to heal, and we forget things that damage can be scarring, and other things can be quite detrimental to our overall health. We don't always heal, do we, properly?
18: Well, you can, but when you do this extension flexion we talked about, you're compressing and tearing. You're compressing and tearing along the muscle fibers. Mm-hmm. And when they heal, they'll heal with a kind of a scar type condition, which makes your range of motion in your neck worse as you start healing, and your lack of movement or diminished movement is more apparent. And with it, you could have some pain. And that's just for starters. There's more to it than that.
0: So for people that you know, they're saying, well, I always had good breathing. I never had any neck pain, anything like that. Sometimes I think a lot we'll think, oh, well, it's just from aging. It could also be caused by a trauma that we may not even put two and two together.
18: Well, first of all, aging, if your jaw's in the wrong place, is merely a process of reproducing pathology every day for 5,000 times a day. Mm. So there you go. With an accident case, again, and let's just say you're healing wrong, well, what are you going to do about it? I don't know. I mean, then you're going to say, well, my never had this neck pain before or these headaches before. I guess I got to find out. So now you're down a path of looking for somebody to treat your symptomology. And you might not put two and two together and think that the accident might have been the cause of it. Like I had a lady, quite frankly, that had an accident which caused TMJ symptoms. And I had to go, and this became a legality, and I had to be the expert witness and stuff. But I had to prove that she had TMJ prior to the accident with no symptoms. So I had to prove it via measure, of course. And then we proved that the accident created the symptomology that she is now being treated for.
0: That is amazing.
18: It's kind of like Humpty Dumpty.
0: Yeah.
18: What breaks the eggshell? It could be an accident. It could be a fall. It could be you had your mouth open for a root canal for 2 hours, and God forbid, or a general surgery. Anything that breaks the eggshell, and the reason why that eggshell breaks is because if you've had like a TMJ symptom with forward heads, not symptom, but TMJ with the forward head posture, but an asymptomatic, you could be likely ready to create symptomology once something happens.
0: Mm. Talking this morning with Dr. Paul Insulaire. 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But speaking of injuries, too, we think of, you know, car accidents and the trauma there. Sports injuries, I think of like athletes, and we always think, I dream of being more athletic. I know you've run marathons and have really done some pretty amazing physical things. We do sometimes push ourselves too hard, or gosh forbid, we're riding our bike and go over the handlebars. It happens.
18: Yeah, it'd be horrible.
0: Yeah, and those type of things happen. Are you seeing folks that are suffering injury that way and just not healing properly that are saying, you know what, I got to.
18: Not recently, mm-hmm. but yes, have I? Yes. Mm-hmm. And the reason I can is because, again, it boils down to the same thing. I can measure.
0: Mm-hmm.
18: So I can measure what's going on, facial types, body types, posture types, all of that stuff ties in. So the treatment at the TMJ Center is really the connection of the body to itself. Mm. Like I had a patient give me a compliment, said that she was so happy that I was treating her as a whole person and not as a individual compartmentalized person. Well, I can't do that because muscles connect the muscles, and the where the head goes, the body follows. So, and of course the head's going to follow that jaw position, which is 5,000 times a day dysfunctioning into the head, neck, shoulders, and back.
0: And I feel like a lot of times with modern healthcare it's really targeted. And one of the things I've really taken in talking with you is the body as a whole and understanding that, you know, when we talk about TMJ and what's going on there, I know in a previous show you were like, for folks that don't illustrate, like you were like all over your body. It feels like a lot of times when we're dealing with injury or other things and you know, kind of going into see the doctor,
5: it's really just like, you know, we'll give you a pill or we'll just address this one thing. You really do, it's a body as a whole kind of treatment.
18: Well, you're not going to get a pill from us. We don't do that. Again, we believe in the measure. We believe in making the muscles right. So what makes a muscle happy? The right range of motion. And that provides the blood flow, the oxygen flow, and a little thing called adenosine triphosphate, which powers muscles. It's a triple bonded phosphate. But you can't get that unless the muscles are working properly. But they got to be connected. So they're connected. One muscle is not, you can't isolate one muscle. The muscle's connected.
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0: Good Monday morning, you exceptional Americans. How do you do? Yes, I know. Here we are, another Monday. Thank you, Susanna. Rest of the Bengals. I wish it was Sunday, because that's my fun day. I don't have to run day. Let me fellas in the listening audience, can I chat with you for a quick moment here, gals? And I hope you don't find this disgusting and, you know, the usual guy talk stuff. That Susanna Hoffs was quite a looker. I, for some reason, again, this is all innocent. Susanna Hoffs, one of the members of the Bengals, she just ends up in my Facebook feed a lot for some reason. And again, there's always a reason why things end up in your Facebook feed. But I have classic rock stuff and 80s pop stuff because that's when I grew up. And I like to get back into the old time machine every once in a while. And that Susanna Hoffs is, she may be bat-guana crazy right now, just based on some of the clips that I've seen. Maybe she was back then, but man, she was a good-looking lady. You know, the Bengals in general, a lot of good-looking ladies, except for that really, the bass guitarist, the Amazon gal. She kind of frightened me as an eighth-grade boy. Also in an exciting way. I don't want to get into that right now. There's so much more to talk about. It is Monday, June 8th, 2026, in the year of our Lord. I am your radio talk show host, fill-in daddy, Matt Kittle, the lesser-known, less-talented Kittle. The reason I'm filling in is because Vicky is, based on what I've seen, speaking of the Facebook photo, she's having a heck of a time. She and Roger off to Ireland, and boy, oh boy. Based on, again, some of the photos, some very fine stouts being consumed in Dublin town. She will have plenty to talk about when she gets back from this, this vacation with some of the finest human beings on the face of the earth, our listeners, on a little dream vacation there in Ireland. She'll be back with you on Monday, a week from today. What do I have on the show? Oh, I have something labeled here on the agenda as doggy diapers and Jeff Foxworthy. I'm not sure how those two things ended up on the show lineup, but we'll talk about them a little bit later on in the show. What happened over the weekend while you were actually having a life? Well, let's see. This was surprising. Iran bombed Israel. I know it's surprising. Iran violated the terms of the ceasefire that has been going on since April. I know you couldn't see the air quotes, but and now they're talking about, well, maybe this is a good thing for peace talks. I don't know. But that's the latest on that front. The Trumpster, he bailed out on an interview with Kirsten Welker over there at NBC yesterday morning, and I do not blame him one bit for the crap he had to listen to from the usual suspects in the accomplice meeting. We'll talk about that in just a bit. Democrats and their sex creep problem, it continues to be an issue this midterm election cycle. And then coming up in the 10 o'clock hour, our good friend, our dear friend, Hans von Spakovsky, senior legal fellow in the Edwin Meese III Institute for the Rule of Law at Advanced. Big, long title. That guy, though, deserves an extended title, no doubt about it, because he is our ace when it comes to constitutional law. Hans will join us about the California mess. It's getting worse and worse by the hour. You know, this California primary election was held Tuesday. They still don't have the final winners. They're still counting the ballots. And therein lies a big election integrity problem, as we will discuss coming up in the 10 o'clock hour. Oh, my goodness, there's so much to do. And don't forget all of that. If you're thinking, man, we're back at Monday and it's going to be so long before we get to the weekend, Here's something that'll cheer your mood. How about $2,500 in your pocket? Yep, it's America's 250th birthday. In fact, the big day coming up right around the corner, as we know, less than a month away. And we are celebrating in a big way the 250K USA giveaway. Explore America with the Great American Getaway. Give you a chance four times a day. In fact, we just did it last hour. We're going to do it again in the 11 a.m. hour. And we'll do it at 2 o'clock this afternoon. Stay with us for the Vicki McKenna Show, the Afternoon Delight, your chance to win, again, $2,500 in the 250K USA giveaway. All right, straight ahead, we'll delve into it. Big, interesting conversation over the weekend with Donald Trump and the NBC folks. We'll get a little audio on that straight ahead. Vicki McKenna Show with your old radio amigo, Matt Kittle. Stay with us.
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7: It's said everything happens for a reason, but maybe everything happens for a Reese's. Take noise-canceling headphones. Do they block hearing to heighten taste? That sound seems to show everything happens for a reason.

decided to tell one side of the story. Now, again, I will say this. Donald Trump is also very interested in telling one side of the story. Let's put that all out on the table. But an irresponsible media in this country has caused so much damage because it absolutely refuses to say, maybe the left is wrong here. Maybe as the left is burning down cities, that's not good. That's not a mostly peaceful protest. You can't say and declare yourself a responsible media and say the protests were fiery, but mostly peaceful. You have lost all credibility at that point, and we can cite myriad examples of the credibility problem that the mainstream so-called corporate media has. Yesterday, Trump stormed off the Meet the Press set, an interview, after a mostly peaceful but fiery exchange with NBC's Kristen Welker over the 2020 election. And again, remember this now. Trump is coming from a perspective where he said the 2020 election was rigged. And Kristen Welker is coming from the perspective where she believes the 2020 election was the most safe and the most secure election in the history of elections. Trump is much more correct than Kristen Welker is. In fact, Kristen Welker, if you look at the spectrum, she's all the way over here on the delusional side. Because the 2020 election was rigged. It was rigged because of what liberals and what election administrators in this state and other swing states across the country did with the election process. I'm not here to tell you that I know that Joe Biden got less votes than Donald Trump in these states. I can't say that definitively. I do know that under the cover of COVID, a lot of election administrators decided to break the law, that the election law in this state and elsewhere did not exist. And they broke a lot of election laws. Well, it's COVID. It's a special time. And I still have a very difficult time believing that doddering old fool by the name of Joe Biden, who was a doddering old fool in 2019 and 2020 during the election cycle, it just became more pronounced because we saw him all the time. Well, we saw him sometimes when he would emerge from his little bunker and be shown to the press. And because he was president of the United States, he had to be more so. They could only control that so much without it creating more issues. But there were all kinds of issues with the 2020 election, and that's what I'm saying. Trump is right to be mad. Again, he makes some claims that I, as an investigative reporter, haven't definitively proved, although I have definitively proved that the election of 2020 made a mockery of election law. There were more irregularities than at any time in any other election. That is an indisputable fact. And irregularities erode confidence. And that's why we're in the shape that we're in. So anyway, you get to this interview yesterday on Meet the Press. Kristen Welker, tough talking. Yeah, I'm going to take on the president. Yeah. And she decided she was going to get into 2020 again in context of, as we talked about before, this mess in California. Of course, last week, the voters in California, some of them came to the polls and voted on what is traditionally known as Election Day. It was a primary. And decide who the two candidates would be to run for whatever office. In Los Angeles, there's a mayoral race, there's a governor's race, there's many others in the state of California. But those are the two most widely watched. And basically what we had there was Election Day,

0: some people voted live in person on that day. And then Election Day take two. Election Day, the sequel. Election Day that gets to go seven full business days later while they wait for these mail-in ballots to come in. Meanwhile, they know what the vote count is of all of the votes that have been tallied on Election Day, those votes, and some of the votes that they have mail in. But then there's this long and tedious count across the state. And that is the law in California. And the law has come under severe scrutiny because there are a lot of people who understandably fear that Democrats gaining the system may be finding votes the way particularly the California, the Los Angeles mayoral race is set up. So Trump is talking about this. And Welker says, you're wrong about that. You're wrong. You don't know. That's misleading. Trump says, you are a one-sided crooked network. Let's call it quits because I've had enough. Thank you, darling. Have a good time. Do we have a little bit of that audio? We did. Yeah, here it is. This should be it. This is from Meet the Press, courtesy of NBC News. Here's the full exchange for you. Listen on in.
1: This $1.8 billion so-called anti-weaponization fund. It was going to compensate people who say the federal government weaponized the legal system against them. It's been blocked by the courts, met with opposition from Republicans.
2: And Democrats.
1: In Congress and
2: mostly,
1: Democrats.
2: Excuse me, mostly Democrats.
0: Yes.
1: Mostly some Democrats Republicans. And some Republicans.
2: Some. Very few Republicans.
1: Just to be very clear, are you backing off the fund completely, as your acting Attorney General Todd Blanche has said, or are you looking for another avenue to revive
2: the fund? So let me explain what the fund is. People have been hurt so badly by radical left lunatics that worked for the Biden administration.
0: True.
2: And Sleepy Joe.
0: Yes.
2: They're vicious, they're violent, what they did to people. And of course, they went after me more than anybody else. They raided Mar-a-Lago and all the other things.
0: True.
2: People have been badly hurt. They've committed suicide. They've lost their jobs. They've lost their families. They've lost their wives. They've lost everything. They've lost everything over a fake weaponization of government.
1: Now, so let me just tell you. Are you looking for a way to revive it?
2: Well, look, it was up to me. I'd pay them the kind of money that they deserve. People have been destroyed. Lives have been destroyed. Many suicides. Think of it. People have committed suicide because a bunch of thugs went after them.
1: You don't.
2: So, me personally, I think the weaponization fund is a great idea. And so do many other Republicans. You have to get it approved. If they get it approved, that's great. If they don't get it approved, I'd be disappointed.
1: All right.
0: Okay. You can hear it's the audio is a little bit strained because he's in Wisconsin right now during this interview. They're sitting in a pole barn having this conversation, and the rain is pounding off of this metal roof. And they had all kinds of sound issues, and so they kept the president while they figured all of this out for what would be an extraordinary amount of time. And he stood there, and he went through all of this to be once again berated and have another in the corrupt corporate media, another member of the corrupt corporate media, tell him what he should think. What Kristen Welker is saying, you should think that making sure that there is a recompense for people who were absolutely crushed under the wheel of weaponized justice, that there should be a fund, and in fact there already is a fund. This fund that is being created, the anti-weaponization fund, comes from, its antecedent is something that's been around for 70 years. The abuse in government has been extraordinary over the last several years in this country, and victims of government abuse on both sides, Republican, Democrat, it doesn't matter. Americans who have been abused by their government, Trump is saying, need to be paid back for all of the pain and the suffering. And then he went on, and she went on to talk about 2020 election, and Trump brings that all up again with California. We're seeing this over and over again. And she's like, well, no, that's terrible. That's not true, and that's not true. Darth Vader's not my father. That's not true. And it's just the same old tired crap again. It's because of these dishonest people who never, ever concede, as in the Russia collusion hoax, that they were wrong. There have been so many, and some who continue to report on the Russia collusion hoax as if it were a legitimate story, as if Hillary Clinton and her legal henchmen at the DNC, Mark Elias and the Lawfare gang, didn't create this whole thing out of whole cloth. And so Trump said, that's it. I had it. See you later. I'm done. And then, of course, because he can't stop talking to these people for some reason, loves the fight, but loves the attention as well, he has said that he will have take two sometime in the not too distant future with Kristen Welker of Meet the Press. Trump again met the press. All right, coming up, speaking of the Democrats, how about their latest sex creep problem? We'll delve into that straight ahead. The Monday edition of the Vicki McKenna Show with Matt Kittle. Hang on.
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33: 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Who were they? What made them so notorious? How did the internet, or sometimes the algorithm, choose them? And what does a person do when they're suddenly confronted with more attention than the human psyche can handle? Take The Dress, a story that went uber viral in early 2015 in spite of being, well, kind of a boring optical illusion. A mother of the bride in Scotland took a picture of a dress she was thinking about wearing to her daughter's wedding. But she saw the dress as blue with black lace, and her daughter saw it as white with gold lace. One BuzzFeed post later, every single person on the internet was talking about the dress. But to me, the dress is a story about the last couple of months when the internet was still sort of fun. It was shortly before the stories that spread across the internet stopped being driven by exploited millennials with useless arts degrees and started being decided by algorithms hell-bent on growing internet usership at all costs. And on a long enough timeline, the story of the dress is one entangled with abuse and media exploitation. Internet history is a tricky thing to be invested in. It feels like every time a bad with business billionaire buys up another platform, history starts being erased. With the team at Cool Zone Media, we're taking these characters' 16th minute of fame to see what their moment meant to them and what it says about us.
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0: You know, some people call me the space cowboy. Some call me the gangster of love. Some people call me Maurice because I speak of the pompous of love, but you can just call me Matt Kittle, your radio talk show host, fill-in daddy, filling in on the Monday edition of the Vicki McKenna Show. Vicki's back with you a week from today, as a matter of fact, after she gets back from Ireland, having a good time based on the photos I have seen on Facebook thus far. Coming up in the 10 o'clock hour, Hans von Spakovsky, senior legal fellow in the Edwin Meese III Institute for the Rule of Law at Advancing American Freedom, a conservative public policy and legal engagement organization. We're going to talk a little bit more. We have a potpourri of topics, but we will definitely talk about the latest fraud concerns in California. That's right. Election voter fraud concerns. How can people say there's possible fraud here in California? We just manipulate and screw the process so much. Why would anybody doubt us? We're doubting. We've seen this movie before. So we'll talk to him about that. We'll actually talk about that anti-weaponization fund and a couple of other things that we are keeping our eye on this week, including a U.S. Supreme Court decision that is expected certainly by the end of the Supreme Court's current term, which is toward the end of this month, but the decision could come as soon as this week in Watson v. RNC, and that is all tied into what we've experienced again in California with its long and extended election day. This is a lawsuit. A ruling is expected on whether election day actually means election day, and I believe the Constitution of the United States of America says as much. We'll talk a little bit more about that as well. We, in the old Kittle Casa, I've mentioned this before, but we're a fostering dog family. We're fostering dog fools. We love to bring home the pups and get them ready. Take the burden off of the shelters because, of course, you know, they're doing just phenomenal work with not a lot of resources. It's certainly not the amount of resources they need to do what they need to do because they are constantly taking in strays and animals who have been, unfortunately, sadly, been in, you know, abusive, neglectful situations and all of that sort of thing. So we commend what they do. And of course, our middle child, our daughter, is just absolutely nuts for these little doggies. And so she wants to take everyone home. And we set it, you know, okay, we'll take this foster at this time. We try to keep a schedule on that. But we're at a baker's dozen, 13 foster dogs with one failed foster, I might add. What's the failed foster? Well, yes, it means that old Happy the dog came home and stayed home with us and did not go back to the shelter. We adopted her, and she's a crazy kook of a dog, and we love her. And our latest pooch from the pound is a guy we call Howard. He's a little guy, just the softest fur. He is, I kid you not, he is a cross with what they call Chihuahua. I've never heard of this term before. Chihuahua. How did they define that? Chihuahua adjacent. That was the word. Chihuahua adjacent. So not exactly a Chihuahua, but in or near that Chihuahua family. The other part of that mix is a golden retriever. So think about that for a moment. Either the father, in this case, needed a big step stool or had to get low, you know what I'm talking about, to bring this Howie into the world. And Howie is a great dog. He's 4 years old, but he was in, a hoarding situation, as I understand, something like that. And he's got the pee problems. He's got the pee problems. And it's not that he's not housebroken in the traditional sense. It's just Howie likes to lift his leg and mark everything wherever he goes. So very quickly, we determined that Howie was going to need some adult diaper action. So we have a 4-year-old Chihuahua adjacent golden retriever hanging out in diapers, and it is the cutest thing you've ever seen. It's like bringing back the baby home again. My daughter will hold him, cradle him in her arms with this little diaper, and he just goes about his business. He's not lifting up his leg anymore, and even if he does, well, he can't do any damage. And so we're very happy that Howie the diaper dog is with us. He also has clearly in 4 years not been neutered. You can tell that. Well, I'm not going to go into the anatomy of this, but Howie is exceptional in a particular area of his body. And that's one thing that the folks over at the shelter are going to be taken care of in the not too distant future. So he can be adopted and go on home, and maybe he'll be still wearing diapers, but he's a heck of a guy. Speaking of wearing diapers, it's a kink for some. Some in Democrat politics have all kinds of kinks. That's right. You know this Graham Plattner over there in Maine. Boy, he's got some problems, doesn't he? He is the latest contestant on the Sex Creep is Right for the Democrat Party. This is a guy who's had all kinds of, he's the Nazi tattoo guy. He claims that he got this tattoo that is supposed to clearly represents the old police force, the elite police force of the Nazis, of Hitler. And he claims that he had no idea what that meant. And he's had a lot of problems explaining that. And then a lot of people have also not had a lot of problems explaining the fact that he knew exactly what he was doing. It turns out he's been doing a lot of sexting and a lot of creepy things with women. And we're going to get to that point in just a minute, because the question is, so whatever happened to believe all women? Because the Democrats have rallied around this creep because they have a chance to win. They have a chance. As strange as that sounds, this apparently is a viable candidate in the state of Maine for the U.S. Senate race there against Susan Collins, who is one of the biggest rhinos you will ever meet. That said, this guy is a bona fide sex creep, so that Bill Maher has even noted as much. And he is no, classic conservative. Although Bill Maher, I know, has grown fatigued by the far left in America. This is what he said recently about this Graham Plattner. Go ahead, Bill.
1: They have another sex creep problem. Have you seen this guy, Graham Plattner, up in Maine? He's their big hope to take the Senate, the Democrats. But Graham Plattner, he's a lot. You know, he's got a Nazi tattoo. We don't know about that. Maybe it was just drunk. He didn't know it was whatever. But a lot of stuff. Now stuff about, he definitely was sexting other women outside of his marriage. Now some of the girlfriends are coming forward. One of them says he used to watch TV while he was sharpening his axe.
0: Okay. Mm-hmm.
1: Could cost him women and their vote. But he did win over Stephen King.
0: Yeah, Stephen King is one of the off-the-rails Trump derangement syndrome suffering leftist out there. Great novelist, king of horror, all of that, just insane. Bill Maher, again, on his Real Time show, which appears on HBO, that video courtesy of that program via Fox News. And all of this is, in all seriousness, is a way to ask that question of Democrats in America today. Whatever happened to believe all women? As noted, Democrats are having a hard time believing that guy with a Nazi tattoo also might have treated some women in his life very, very badly. And that's saying it mildly. My colleague over at The Federalist, Sean Fleetwood, has written an excellent piece. I don't have time to go into all of it, but the headline is this, and it sums it up. Dems shrug at Plattner's scandal. Proves Kavanaugh hearings were always a partisan witch hunt. The Kavanaugh in question, of course, is Associate Supreme Court Justice Brett Kavanaugh, one of the six conservatives on the bench. And we don't need to go too terribly far back, although it's getting farther and farther in the past, in our Wayback Machine, to know that what Brett Kavanaugh went through with Democrats in the Senate confirmation process in order to become Supreme Court Justice was a living hell. He was accused of being a gang rapist. He was accused of all, I mean, it doesn't get any worse than that, right? All kinds of baseless sexual assault allegations during his Supreme Court confirmation. And as Sean notes, Democrats far and wide demanded that his nomination be withdrawn under the asinine notion that we should, quote, believe all women. Now that their Nazi-tatted Senate candidate is facing far more credible accusations of misconduct, confirmed, by the way, the party is changing its tune on such a standard, and it is fun and sad, but more fun to watch guys like Hakeem Jeffries and Chuck Schumer talk about, not talk about the allegations against this new sex creep. They have decided to go all in, and that is a dangerous position. There has to be, you would think, a point where Maine Democrats at the very least go, we know that technically Susan Collins is a Republican, but she's a rhino. We can live with her again, and let's get rid of the tattoo, Nazi tattoo sexting guy. All right, we'll close up this first hour of the Vicki McKenna Show straight ahead. Stay with us. If I leave
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0: All right, 1310 WIBA, Kittle here. Yeah. Monday edition of the Vicki McKenna Show. We have much more to accomplish coming up in the 10 o'clock hour, including a conversation with our good friend Hans von Spakovsky, one of the great constitutional law minds in this country, has been so for a long time. And Hans, a senior legal fellow in the Edwin Meese III Institute for the Rule of Law and Advancing American Freedom. They're a group, a conservative policy, public policy and legal engagement organization, working on a number of things, but first and foremost to make sure that the rule of law is actually upheld. And that is a little bugaboo that Democrats and elections, there's all kinds of problems with election integrity. And Democrats, well, you can take the election out of there, too. There are all kinds of problems with integrity in Democrats, as we just talked about with Graham Plattner, and also the people in Maine who would still vote for the vile creature known as Graham Plattner. We'll talk about that, the problems in California, and a lot of other election issues. Now it looks like non-citizens on the rolls continue to climb, a big new controversy on that front going on in the Northeast. We'll talk about that as well. I hope you will stay with us. It is the Vicki McKenna Show for this Monday morning with yours truly, Matt Kittle. Much more to come. Hang on.

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10: At 10:02, we do have some rain in the area, 72 in Madison. The Dane County Board urging UW Health Children's Wisconsin to resume minor gender-affirming care.
11: The Dane County Board passed this resolution saying the decision by UW Health and Children's Wisconsin led people to seek care outside Wisconsin at a substantial financial cost. UW Health telling us in part Friday, threats from ongoing federal actions are not fully resolved. Therefore, the current risk is too great to resume this care. Children's Wisconsin telling us in part, quote, due to ongoing legal and regulatory uncertainty, we are not currently providing gender-affirming pharmacologic care. Despite hospital pauses, Fitchburg Family Pharmacy continues this care as its cash-based model protects its funding.
12: We've done things like providing extra long amounts of medication, so 3 and 6 month supplies, so that people can feel safe and feel taken care of.
11: In contrast, conservative-leaning group Wisconsin Family Action expressing its opposition to these treatments, telling me in part, it's crucial to guide children with gender dysphoria towards accepting their biological identity, rather than affirming a mistaken identity through dangerous treatments like puberty blockers, cross-sex hormones, and surgeries.
10: It's WKOW's Ryan Lynch reporting. A 40-year-old man's in custody following a shooting on Madison's north side last night. Police say it was targeted, and the 55-year-old male victim is expected to recover. Now, this happened in the Independence Lane and Dwight Drive area just before 7:30. And public listening sessions this week, taking part in the ongoing search for the next president of the UW system. UW-Madison session is scheduled Wednesday from 9 until 9:45 a.m. Our forecast today, scattered showers and storms with a high of 81.
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18: Westbound on 94 in Jefferson County, there are reports of a crash past Highway 89. Emergency crews are making their way to the scene. Northbound on the interstate, ongoing morning roadwork. The on-ramp from Highway V closed until 11. I'm Mike Priest, and that's your latest Total Traffic.
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0: Welcome back, thrill seekers, to hour number two of our little get-together. On this edition of the Vicki McKenna Show, Monday, June 8th, 2026, in the year of our Lord. And here I am, the grumpy old fella, Matt Kittle. That's what the neighborhood kids call me. That's the grumpy old fella. You take a left over there at the grumpy old fella's house. How are you? We have much, much to do this hour, but first, let me answer a quick question that some of our listeners have had over the years. The answer, in short, is yes. The explanation behind that answer is, yes, some of the strangest conversations and things said in radio happen off the air. Let me give you, for instance, our producer, Brandon. We were talking about the lunch sitch coming up, and I asked if he had any smoked chub or scrod, or because he's a big smoked fish guy. And he said, no, I'm probably going to go with the chicken.
1: Smoothie.
0: And so, or a smoothie, but we were talking specifically about chicken. And you said, I said, well, you going to get the fried chicken or the baked chicken? Because that was apparently an option on the table. And he said, what's the difference? And I said, huge, like, there's a big difference between baked and fried chicken. Baked chicken is good. Fried chicken is great. That is the difference. Is it fried chicken? Because then I thought maybe you were talking about roasted chicken, which is, say, magnifique, too, if they do it with the right seasoning. You ever get one of those full birds? You pick them up at the store, the full birds, you get the full chicken, you know, or at least a big part of it.
1: Nah, I'll just
0: that.
1: Getting a basket. You'll
0: eat for a few days. You can microwave it. It's better when it's hot, and it's savory. That's the good stuff. So, oh, grasshopper, you have much, much to learn.
1: Hey, Dr. Olson.
0: This just calls you grasshopper?
1: Yeah, over at Trombone Choir,
0: Yeah? Well, he's right. You have much to learn. Your hatred for cheese is saddening and maddening. You have much to learn. This just in. Good news, everybody. Where did I have this? Yeah, let me bring this. Good news, everybody. Your kids are going to pay more for tuition at a University of Wisconsin system that has given you all the value that you can shake a stick at, especially when it comes to the woke indoctrination that it has been pushing for a good long time now. And you wonder sometimes, why am I paying for this again? Will my daughter, will my son actually be able to do anything with this? Senator Rob Hutton, Republican Brookfield, chairman of the Senate Committee on Universities and Technical Colleges, issued a statement regarding the UW Board of Regents' vote to increase tuition for a fourth consecutive year. Now, listen, this is crazy. I am old enough to recall a time when tuition was frozen in the state of Wisconsin because the university system had a huge slush fund that they could tap into at any time. And also, I think, because the university was spending your tax dollars and your tuition dollars in a very irresponsible way. Anyway, Senator Hutton says this: Wisconsin's public universities are one of our state's most important assets. They educate the next generation of leaders, drive innovation, and provide the talent pipeline that employers across Wisconsin depend on. That is why I am disappointed that, once again, the regents have chosen to increase tuition rather than pursue the kind of long-term structural reforms needed to improve affordability and expand access for students. And I think Senator Hunt knows this. I think we all know this, and that is the fact that the University of Wisconsin system is just another Democrat. The regents, the University of Wisconsin system, the people that make these decisions, most of them are Democrats, of course, appointed by a Democrat, And even if they describe themselves as Republicans, they make decisions based on taxation. They want your higher taxes at the state level, of course, and they want higher taxes in the form of tuition increases. And once again, for the last 4 years, tuition increases. And they've been looking for more and more state money. That is why a legislature and a governor should come together and make sure that we don't have a fifth straight year of tuition increases in this University of Wisconsin system that has so abused not only your finances, not only your tax dollars, but your trust. And to do that, the state of Wisconsin is going to have to say no to Democrats running for public office. That's the only way. The only way you're going to stop a 400-year property tax increase, compliments of the palest man in politics, Tony Evers, the only way to do that is not to vote for Democrats. And I think most, listening to the sound of my voice, get that. Some don't. So I'm speaking to you. You want to continuously see your money sucked down the drain. Whether it be paying for your children's higher education in the state of Wisconsin, or you as a taxpayer don't have any skin in the game, if you will, when it comes to sending your kids there, because you've realized long ago that sending your kids there would just be like sending them to a Marxist camp, a re-education camp. But you're still paying for it. You're still paying for it. All right, so that's the latest news from that front. Coming up straight ahead, we'll shift gears. We'll talk to our good friend Hans von Spakovsky, constitutional law expert, about some maddening times in election integrity, to say the least. We're looking at you, California. Stay with us. More to come. The Vicki McKenna Show with yours truly, Matt Kittle. Hang on.
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0: to run an election, what laws you shouldn't have in place, California is the model for you. Because everything they've done there, I mean, literally, everything they've done there is intended to make it easy to cheat, easy to steal elections. First of all, their voter registration system, they do no verification whatsoever of the accuracy of any of the information they're getting from people who are registering to vote. Moreover, they don't remove people because they don't have any regular programs in place. Take people off who are dead or have died or, you know, moved away from the state. They do nothing. In fact, they deliberately, intentionally avoid checking whether people are actually U.S. citizens. And then, you know, they mail ballots to every registered voter. And Matt, you know what that means. That means that in apartments and condos in L.A., multiple ballots are show up in the mail for people who used to live there. And since there's no ID requirement of any kind, when those ballots come in, you know, what do they do to check them? Well, there's a witness signature line, but there's no address. And election officials admit they don't actually check to see if the witness is a real person or not. I mean, it's just one thing after another like that that makes it easy to commit fraud in this state.
1: It is disgusting. And then to listen to these California politicians and election administrators say, well, I know there's there are conspiracies out there and there's a lot of misinformation that this system is illegal, but this is our law. And I think that is exactly your point, Hans, right. Is that this is their law and their law is really bad and it needs to change. Now, the only thing that's going to change that, in my estimation, and even then I wonder, but there is a very important case that is due any time now. It's called Watson v. RNC. This case could make Election Day again, as opposed to what's going on in California. Where do you think all of this is going?
0: Yeah, California allows ballots to come and be counted for 7 days after Election Day. Mississippi has a similar law 5 days after Election Day. And what's before the Supreme Court is that case because the RNC sued Mississippi and said, you can't do that because in federal elections, federal law says Election Day is the first Tuesday after the first Monday in November. Yep. You can't accept ballots after Election Day. And we are awaiting a decision from the Supreme Court. They haven't issued it yet. And hopefully that will knock out that 7-day requirement in California. Now, look, the other two things, Matt, that might at least start solving some of these problems is the SAVE Act, which, as you know, is stuck in the Senate. That's the law that requires proof of citizenship and voter ID. But even if that doesn't get out of the Senate, it looks like it won't, enough concerned citizens in California actually signed a petition to put a referendum on the ballot in November, this election, that would require voter ID for all in-person and mail-in ballots across the state. Would that solve many of these other problems? No, but it would at least be one good security improvement.
1: It's a good start. It really is. Because they have no security right now. They really don't. Hans von Smakowski, Senior Legal Fellow in the Edwin Meese III Institute for the Rule of Law at Advancing American Freedom, with us talking about this mess in California. I would be remiss if I didn't talk about this as related to the mess in California. We've got a story out from Fox News now about non-citizen voter rolls in Dem-run state. In a Dem-run state that has been exposed. This is the New Jersey issue. And again, another blue state that appears, according to this investigation, surprise, surprise, where you have the mass registration of illegal immigrants.

0: immigrants. That's why the Save America Act is so critical. Hans, what can you tell us about this at this point?
1: Well, in fact, that story is just the tip of the iceberg, because what happened there was Republicans there used the state open records law to ask for the records on registered voters who on their own voluntarily contacted local election officials and said, oh, will you please take me off the voter rolls? I'm not actually a U.S. citizen. Now, why would they do that? Well, because they are probably applying for naturalization. And in order to become a citizen, you got to fill out a federal form. And what do? They ask you, have you ever registered or voted in U.S. elections? Because, of course, that's illegal. So these numbers, these are just people, these are just aliens who voluntarily contact. We don't know how many other aliens are on the rolls there, but obviously this is just a microcosm of the problem.
0: No doubt about it. And it's a problem, obviously, in California, and a significant problem. But as you mentioned before, there's no way to vet this stuff. And so let me ask you this. Do you think that what we've seen in California, what is emerging in New Jersey and all kinds of places across the state and election offices, do you believe that will finally light a fire under Senate leadership to say, okay, enough is enough? We know we can't get to cloture in the standard way. We're going to have to do this the old-fashioned way, because nobody wants to nuke the filibuster, it seems. So they're going to have to do the talking filibuster. Can John Thune be convinced of that?
1: Look, I actually suspect that if he thought he could get it done, he would. But the problem is, and Matt, you saw this because you monitor this closely, is look, they tried to attach it to the reconciliation bill going through. And what happened? We had four Republican senators defect and go to the Democrats, including Susan Collins, who's up for a vote in Maine. And without those four votes, I'm just not sure that Thune can get this done.
0: Final question for you. Appreciate your time and the generosity of your time. But back to California again. Right. A lot of people suspect that they've been counting votes. And so now you see you see the change coming. The far left candidate is now replacing the more conservative candidate. Do you believe that they've been counting votes and coming up with, finding votes, if you will, to make sure that the conservative candidate will not be on the ballot in November?
1: Remember, California legalized ballot trafficking about a decade ago. So what that means is that the people, Democrats working for the party, working for her campaign, they are out there on the streets rounding up absentee ballots that have not yet been voted. They're going all over the streets, homeless shelters, everywhere they can, looking for absentee ballots so they can get the individuals to fill them out, or they fill them out for them and get them in, because it's only Monday, and you can get ballots in for 7 days after Election Day. And I think they are out there rounding those votes up for Nithi Raman.
0: But that's illegal still in the state of California, as Wild West, literally, as California is in election integrity. They have to be postmarked by Election Day. The issue that you brought up before is there's no way of telling when those votes came in, or when they went out, I should say.
1: Oh, yeah, not only that, but if there's no postmark on it, or it's too blurry to read, and you know these days the post office often doesn't postmark ballots, the law in California is we'll go by whatever date the voter wrote in the envelope that contains the ballot.
0: Wow. No wonder so many people have lost confidence in our elections. This is just absurd, obscene. Thank you, as always, for your perspective and for your expertise. I do appreciate it.
1: Thanks, Matt. Bye-bye.
0: You bet. Hans von Spakovsky, Senior Legal Fellow in the Edwin Meese III Institute for the Rule of Law and Advancing American Freedom. They are a conservative public policy and legal engagement organization, and they are working overtime, just like so many Americans, conservatives in particular, scratching their heads about the latest chapter in the California mess. Coming up right around the corner, I hope you will stay with us. A little audio about this from the Federalist Sean Davis, who says nobody would create a system like this if they wanted people to have faith in results. We've got a few other things on the lineup as well. It takes two to tango in a tax deal in Wisconsin. We'll delve into that before we close out this morning edition of the Vicki McKenna Show with your old radio amigo, Matt Kittle. Stay with us.
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32: Hey, hey, mama.
0: Do it.
32: Said the way you move, gonna make you sweat, gonna make you groove.
0: Boom! That's what I like. Right there. Scratch me, would you, Zeppelin? There was a lot of burning and stinging in the 1970s, penicillin everywhere, and some things could not be repaired so easily. But there you have it. Hey, how are you? Kittle here. You are there. It is Monday. We are going to get you to the promised land of the weekend. I do solemnly swear. Well, I should be swearing. You don't swear on the radio, for goodness sakes. But we will. We'll get you. Take my hand, child. Come with me. We'll get you to a weekend. We have some more things to talk about, but I do want to remind you that coming up in just about 20 minutes, you, dear friend, are going to have yet another chance to win $2,500. It's the 250K USA giveaway. We're giving listeners the chance to win a share of $250,000 with prizes awarded every weekday leading up to the 4th of July. What you got to do is you got to listen to the word, the key word, coming up in the 11 o'clock hour. When you hear that word, you take that word to the website of this fine radio station, 1310 WIBA. You enter the keyword where it tells you to do so. It's very intuitive, easy, squeezy, macaroni and cheesy. You enter that word, and perhaps you'll get a call from one of our fine iHeart Media representatives. They'll say, you just won $2,500 toward your dream getaway. How about that? Again, we're doing it four times a day. Listen for that keyword at, again, 11 a.m. We'll do it in the 2 o'clock hour, afternoon delight version of the Vicki McKenna Show. 5 o'clock this afternoon on the Dan O'Donnell Show. And the good guys, real good guys, on Madison in the Morning, going to give you a chance to win in the 8 o'clock hour. So stay tuned. There are some sick, sick, sick human beings out there, and some human beings that it makes you wonder what was going on with their parents. And I will say this, there are some people in the world who do horrible things, and there are parents who tried everything in the world to love their kids and to raise them right and to make sure that they understood there are laws. And not just laws, there's something called morality. There's something about not doing things that are absolutely morally bankrupt. And then there are parents who are morally bankrupt and don't care and then pass along those traits to their kids. This from the New York Post. This is really sick. A sicko dressed as Charlie Kirk to protest an event hosted by the assassinated activist widow, Erica Kirk, then reenacted his murder as crowds chanted, he deserved to die. So, not only do we have this sicko, we have a crowd of sickos screaming out at this theater macabre that Charlie Kirk deserved to die. This makes me want to throw up. And then it makes me want to do some other things. The protester was seen at the Turning Point USA conference in San Antonio, Texas, wearing a papier-mâché head made to resemble the slain podcaster, the slain conservative icon. And also, I would quickly hasten to point out a fella who was a great evangelist for Christianity in America and the world. Anyway, the sicko, the demonstrator suddenly collapsed on the floor as if to mock Charlie's assassination last September. The protester pulled the stunt in front of attendees at the Turning Point USA Women's Leadership Summit on Friday, days after someone was charged with threatening to kill Erica Kirk at such an event. Good Lord, we have such a sick and depraved society right now. It is accentuated by acts like this, but as we have talked about on many occasions on this show, this is not a what about thing. This is not what about-ism. We are getting the vast majority of this kind of assassination culture stuff coming from the left in America. There was a report out by Rutgers University last year that found 55% of liberal-leaning people, those who identified as liberals, found it justifiable to assassinate President Trump, Elon Musk, and cabinet members in the Trump administration. Other polls have found similar stunning results. Is it any wonder when we have sick bastards like this? My Lord. and then the people chanting and celebrating this. It was the same thing. I wrote a story at the Federalist, the week before? But the Mangionistas, the crazed women who covered, what's his face? Mangione, the guy who is accused of murdering in cold blood the healthcare CEO, the United Healthcare CEO. They're at his hearing in Manhattan late last month. And as reporters who go on to talk about how Luigi Mangione is a hero and that the CEO from United Healthcare, once again, deserved it. And of course, they use some colorful language that I cannot use here. Just sick, sick, sick human beings. One other point I was going to get to. What was that point? Oh, yeah. A little something to wash your brain out with here. Wash the sickos out of your brain. A little Jeff Foxworthy. You know, the guy who says, you might be a redneck if you do this or if you do that, you're a redneck. I'm listening to a fascinating interview with him on the Fox News Rundown this morning. And I have to be honest with you, I never thought that I would turn the phrase a fascinating interview with Jeff Foxworthy, but that is exactly what it is. Did you know he's not even from the South, Jeff Foxworthy? Yeah, he's from Kennebunkport, Maine. He used to vacation with the Bushes. Grew up there. No, I'm kidding. Of course I'm kidding. How could he not? It's a whole redneck shtick, and it's authentic, believe you me. It's authentic. And he was talking about how he really only does a couple of minutes of the you might be a redneck thing in his comedy routines. In fact, he stopped doing it altogether because he felt like the crowd was just getting tired of it. Anyway, he is apparently going to do a special for Fox News, their entertainment side of things. But what he said, what he wanted to do was, I don't just want to do an hour worth of stand-up. I'd also like to let people know how I get these jokes, how I live, because a lot of this stuff comes from my life. And one of the things that he explained that has worked its way into one of his comedic bits is that his five-year-old grandson was swimming at a pool, and Grandpa was with him, and they were swimming, and the five-year-old says, Grandpa, I gotta go potty. And he says, number one, number two. It's number one. So Jeff, not really motivated to climb on out of the pool, says, why don't you just go right here? Go ahead, pee in the pool. Really, Grandpa? Yeah. He's like, yeah, most people do it anyway. They just don't admit it. So he goes, okay. The kid then quickly swims over to the edge, jumps up, turns toward the pool, drops his trunks, and yes, pees in the pool. Foxworthy said, I should have been clear in my advice, in my guidance. That's a problem. And so the line now is, you might be a redneck if you take your trunks off and step out of the pool to pee in the pool. Got that right from his young grandson. Oh, kids do the darndest things, don't they? Coming up, we'll wrap up this morning edition of the Vicki McKenna Show. Got a few things yet to chat about, and we'll do that straight ahead. Tell you what we have coming up on Afternoon Delight in the 2 o'clock hour. I hope you will stay with us. We got a few more things to do here on the Vicki McKenna Show with yours truly, Matt Kittle. Stay with us.
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8: Louis Vuitton has filed a federal lawsuit against Maryland Live Casino, alleging that promotional giveaways copied the brand's monogram design and misled customers into believing they were connected. The lawsuit claims the casino used the iconic logo without authorization and replaced the designer's LV monogram with the letters LIVE. The designer built a global reputation for its zero-tolerance stance on counterfeits and protects its brand aggressively. The luxury designer is seeking damages of up to $2 million, at one point securing $584 million in damages after a flea market was caught trying to sell fake ones. Jet fuel prices still climbing as the war in Iran continues to disrupt global supply lines. Now American Airlines says it's cutting back several routes for 2 months at the end of the summer. Most of the affected flights will be LA departures heading to the Midwest and East Coast. Be careful if you sell or buy anything online. One person's in serious condition after being shot and robbed during a Facebook Marketplace meeting. Matt Pacini reports.
9: The victim, who called 911 just after 9 p.m., sustained serious but not life-threatening injuries. The suspect fled the scene before authorities arrived. No arrests have been made. Police are urging anyone with information to come forward.
8: Adult beverage distributor Republican Nationals laying off hundreds of Washington state workers. The company says it's laying off 267 workers in Washington as it shuts down four of its facilities in the state. As grocery prices remain high, another lawsuit might make you rethink lunch altogether. Here is the ultimate pantry nightmare.
11: An Okeechobee, Florida mom is suing the Campbell's Company and Walmart after claiming she found live worms and parasites wriggling inside a can of SpaghettiOs. According to the complaint, she and her young daughter had already started eating the meal before noticing the bugs causing serious parasitic infections. Campbell's is firing back, calling the claims completely without merit and promising a defense. Natalie Rodriguez, Miami.
8: I'm Monica Nelson with your consumer and business news.
0: Getting her done. Monday version of the Vicki McKenna Show. Kittle here. You are there. I got a few minutes left, and I want to get back to what we were talking about before, because the California mess, the elongated election day, the long count, the mail-in ballots coming in for many, many days after, and with little verification on when they were actually sent in, because it still is the law in California that you have to have your mail-in ballot postmarked by Election Day. It can't be postmarked after. But the real fear, and I think the understandable fear, is that what we're seeing in California is a lot of people voting after Election Day, those ballots coming in for the 7 days after, which will make up the difference, the votes needed from the leftist candidates in two key elections, the race for governor in California and this high-profile Los Angeles race where Spencer Pratt is currently, what is the official term for that? Oh, yeah, that is. That's right. Getting screwed. There was an interesting conversation late last week about this, and of course things have only gotten worse. Sean Davis, the CEO of The Federalist, was talking with Megyn Kelly on The Megyn Kelly Show. He says, we've got a remarkable system here, to say the least, a remarkable system that must be fixed immediately. Let's hear a little of that audio.
5: Yeah, it's kind of a fascinating little system they've set up here where you've got three ways to vote. You can go, you know, vote in a voting location, you know, pull the lever, push the button, whatever you want to do. You can vote by mail. So when you vote by mail, the post office gets your ballot and they postmark it. Or you can do this amazing new invention called the vote drop box, where it doesn't get postmarked. You just put your vote in there and they'll come and collect your votes and then they add them all together. And then ta-da, you have all the votes you need. And what I find fascinating about this system is that in the first one where you vote in person, we know when that vote was made. When you put it in the mail, we know when it got put in the mail because it gets postmarked. But there's this magical new third category of votes that don't really have a date. And California law, by the way, says if a ballot doesn't have a legible postmark, as long as, you know, they have a good faith reason to believe that it was cast in time, they have to count it. And so in this magical new California system, which is like totally safe and secure and not at all like designed to be rigged, you get counts on election night. So that tells you, hey, this is how much votes this guy has. And then we have the system where there's no way to date a ballot, and they're going to collect ballots for weeks. And we're supposed to believe that's somehow a credible, secure, like normal way to do elections. There is only one reason to design an election in this way, and it's to control the outcome. Like, I'm sorry if that makes people mad to hear, but nobody would create a system like this if they wanted people to have faith in results. They created a system like this because they wanted to be able to engineer.
0: They wanted to be able to engineer a victory. And there are leftists, the Democrats out there, and the so-called election groups, the election protection, the groups on the left, like the Brennan Center, they are screaming mad that anybody would dare make this allegation. How could you possibly impeach the integrity of California elections? Well, probably because of what Sean Davis just said, maybe, yeah. It's disgusting. It is awful. And it is only going to further erode the faith that Americans have in their elections. And they should be extremely concerned about what's going on, because it sure does look and smell really bad. Coming up, the 2 o'clock hour of the Vicki McKenna Show, Afternoon Delight, a conversation with Senator Ron Johnson. 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I hope you will be with us then, and your chance to win $2,500. Yeah, that sounds good. We'll leave it here for now, though. Until we talk again, this is your old radio amigo, Matt Kittle, saying goodbye. So long. God bless.
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13: Message to Israel and Iran. Lisa Brady, Fox News. President Trump posting that both must immediately stop shooting after their first direct exchange of fire since a U.S. ceasefire with Iran 2 months ago.
14: A heavy exchange of fire overnight as the Iranians launched more than two dozen ballistic missiles at Israel. The Israelis responding with a series of airstrikes across Iran. But today, Iran's IRGC says they have halted attacks against the Jewish state.
13: Fox's Trey Yingst in Tel Aviv.
14: The president spoke with Fox News overnight as this Iranian ballistic missile attack was taking place. I asked the president what his message would be for Iran. He said, "What I would suggest to Iran, you shot your missiles, that's enough. Get back to the table and make a deal."
13: The Israeli prime minister just acknowledging a halt in fighting with Iran, but also vowing to respond with force to any future attacks. Tonight, both President Trump and the New York City mayor are planning to attend Game 3 of the NBA Finals at Madison Square Garden, a day after five people were stabbed in Penn Station under the arena. The suspect was also injured and sent to the hospital. A federal lawsuit aims to stop a sporting event set for next weekend on the White House South Lawn.
16: The Public Integrity Project filed a lawsuit over the weekend on behalf of two Virginia residents who argue the UFC fight card Sunday night at the White House violates National Park Service regulations and rules prohibiting sporting events on federal parkland. President Trump announced the event several months ago as part of the celebration centered around the 250th anniversary of the nation's founding. Sunday is also President Trump's 80th birthday.
13: Fox's Jared Halpern, and at the White House, a White House spokesperson calls the lawsuit obstructionist and baseless and says the UFC event is no different than other events hosted by the White House on the South Lawn and on the National Mall. A partial rebound on Wall Street, the Dow is up about 86 points after Friday's plunge. 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
17: At 11:02, we have cloud 71 in Madison, a shocking loss in the Madison community. Michael Johnson, the president and CEO of the Boys and Girls Club of Dane County, has died. He was 50 years old. Johnson was a native of Chicago and hired here in Madison back in 2010. He left Madison in 2018 for another role in Cincinnati, but resigned after just a few months and came back to Madison and the Boys and Girls Club of Dane County. Now, no details have been released on his cause of death other than he died peacefully last night. Johnson leaves behind his wife, a son, and two daughters. A 55-year-old man expected to survive after being shot on Madison's north side last night. Police say a 50-year-old man's in custody. Cops are called to the Independence Lane Dwight Drive area just before 7:30 and found the male victim with a gunshot wound. Police say this was a targeted shooting. A newly created panel will consider updates to the Wisconsin Supreme Court's recusal rule.
18: In a 4-3 vote, the court's liberal majority approved creation of the Special Review Committee to determine when judges should step aside from cases. The panel of judges, attorneys, and campaign finance experts is expected to take up to a year to complete its work. This comes after retired judges pushed for stricter recusal rules, citing concerns about impartiality. Chief Justice Jill Karofsky pointed to strong calls for more review, and other liberal justices say clearer standards and greater transparency are needed as public trust in the judiciary declines. Sean Maloney, Wisconsin Radio Network.
17: Our 27 storm track forecast today, partly sunny, scattered showers and storms throughout the day. We'll see a high of 81, isolated showers and storms tonight with a low of 65. Tomorrow, we'll see a mix of clouds and sun and a few showers are possible. We'll see a high tomorrow of 86.
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0: Welcome back in, Clay and Buck. I'm going to run through a bunch of these calls. We got a ton of callers in L.A. that want to weigh in as the counting on that vote in the mayor's race and also in the governor's race statewide continues. Let's start with Josh in L.A. What you got for us?
1: Good morning.
0: Fire away. Got to be fast. What you got?
1: Just sad that we're watching them obviously manipulate this vote and, you know, just with no shame, just counting votes and all of them are going the way that they want it and inching out any Republican chance from the general election. And
0: thank you for the call. I have no idea how to pronounce this. In L.A., Lebanese American woman.
2: Hi, yeah, it's Ruwaida. I am an independent, and I'm sick and tired of voting in L.A. and California because I know they always cheat. Our vote doesn't count. It's horrible here. My house got robbed 3 times. We're in the jewelry district. We cannot, we're scared to put our merchandise in the showcases because they come smash and grab and yep. break the windows. It's horrible. Zombies, land, you can say, homeless, filthy. We have to put a mask when we walk in from our parking to the business just because of the smell. And I just don't believe that they voted again for these clowns here.
0: I love that you have a business. Sorry to cut you off. When did you notice that it started to get worse? I'm assuming that things were better. When did it start to get worse?
2: I would say the last few years. I've been here since 84. It wasn't that bad. We achieved the American dream. Everything was kind of okay, but I feel it's getting worse day by day. We're stuck. I would love to live LA, but my family here, our roots are here. And the last thing, please allow me to say that as an immigrant, I'm sick and tired of them looking at us with the chart of color. They call us like brown people, light brown, black people, whatever it is. I'm sick and tired of them saying America is racist. It's not. It's the country that accepted us with an open heart. And I love this country. It's the best country in the world. And I'm sick and tired of them saying that it's racist country. Listen to me, guys.
0: Thank you so much for that call. We're going to continue, Buck, to take L.A. callers. That was fantastic from her. And we will continue to get as many of you as we can.
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0: Before the burgers hit the grill and fireworks light up the sky this July 4th, take a few minutes to remember what Independence Day is all about. 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
14: Message to Israel and Iran. Lisa Brady, Fox News. President Trump posting that both must immediately stop shooting after their first direct exchange of fire since a U.S. ceasefire with Iran 2 months ago.
15: A heavy exchange of fire overnight as the Iranians launched more than two dozen ballistic missiles at Israel. The Israelis responding with a series of airstrikes across Iran. But today, Iran's IRGC says they have halted attacks against the Jewish state.
14: Fox's Trey Yingst in Tel Aviv.
15: The president spoke with Fox News overnight as this Iranian ballistic missile attack was taking place. I asked the president what his message would be for Iran. He said, "What I would suggest to Iran, you've shot your missiles, that's enough. Get back to the table and make a deal."
14: The Israeli prime minister just acknowledging a halt in fighting with Iran, but also vowing to respond with force to any future attacks. Tonight, both President Trump and the New York City mayor are planning to attend Game 3 of the NBA Finals at Madison Square Garden, a day after five people were stabbed in Penn Station under the arena. The suspect was also injured and sent to the hospital. A federal lawsuit aims to stop a sporting event set for next weekend on the White House South Lawn.
16: The Public Integrity Project filed a lawsuit over the weekend on behalf of two Virginia residents who argue the UFC fight card Sunday night at the White House violates National Park Service regulations and rules prohibiting sporting events on federal parkland. President Trump announced the event several months ago as part of the celebration centered around the 250th anniversary of the nation's founding. Sunday is also President Trump's 80th birthday.
14: Fox's Jared Halpern at the White House. A White House spokesperson calls the lawsuit obstructionist and baseless and says the UFC event is no different than other events hosted by the White House on the South Lawn and on the National Mall. A partial rebound on Wall Street. The Dow is up about 86 points after Friday's plunge. 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
17: Good morning. Some sun in mid-80s for our Saturday. I'm Robin Colbert, WIBA News. Severe weather moving through the state last night. In Juneau County, a barn in Elroy was destroyed. Radar indicated rotation in the area. The National Weather Service will conduct a survey to determine the cause of this damage. Authorities identifying the man who was killed this week while crossing East Washington Avenue. 72-year-old Ken Bell of Waukesha was struck by a speeding vehicle late Wednesday. Wednesday morning. 43-year-old Joseph Zales of Madison has been arrested on a charge of first-degree reckless homicide. Police say that excessive speed was a major factor in this crash. Results from a blood draw are pending. A 26-year-old woman's been arrested on OWI homicide charges for a deadly UTV crash this spring. The Green Lake County Sheriff's Office says Megan Zimmerman of Markeson was intoxicated when she rolled a UTV in April, killing two people. President Trump at a Chippewa County farm yesterday said the war with Iran is nearly settled and that fertilizer and gas prices will be coming down, although he did express surprise that gas prices hadn't gone higher. He also took aim, as usual, at Democrats.
18: I hate to say that you have no choice, but I don't think you have much of a choice. These are some very sick puppies that I'm looking at that are running for office. And on the other side, I call them the Democrats, D-U-M. You take out the B. A lot of people don't know dumb has a B. You take out the B and you change the E. You put the U and you have a Democrat.
17: 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In sports this morning, the Crew opened a weekend series at Colorado last night. They scored 4 in the 9th and then 4 more in the 10th to beat the Rockies 9-7. Game 2 is tonight. Our 27 Storm Track forecast is up next.
19: Have you heard the news?
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19: Trump says he'll meet with Iran's supreme leader.
18: I'd be honored to meet him. 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

0: great attitude, a lot of really interesting stories. And for those of us who are came of age in the 90s, I mean, that song, you hear that beat right away, and you start shaking those hips, Clay. You start feeling the moves coming up on you.
1: I will just say, what he said there, I think would be great if it would come back as the standard entertainer perspective. I do think a big reason why everybody got along in general, not that everybody agreed, but in the 80s and the 90s, most people didn't feel compelled to tell you, if you were in entertainment, everything they thought about politics. And you remember we played that clip of the way that the Oscars reacted when they, first of all, they rescheduled the Oscars after Ronald Reagan was shot. But the way that they behaved in the crowd when they came out and said that Reagan was going to be okay. I know Reagan had a background in Hollywood and he was a former governor of California. But I just think that, hey, I'm an entertainer, what do I know? That used to be the standard. Now everybody feels compelled in Hollywood to tell you everything that they think about every political issue. And so do, frankly, a lot of athletes. I feel like one reason people got along well in the 80s and 90s was because we just said, hey, we really don't care what celebrities think. And that was better and healthier for the country to have a separate place beyond culture that wasn't entirely political all the time.
0: Yes, indeed. And then, as you heard there, he was a Teenage Mutant Ninja Turtles fan. That was all real, by the way. Go Ninja Go. Bringing me back. Fantastic things. We're going to take a bunch of calls here. A lot of LA election stuff that we need to get into. Many of you in Los Angeles very frustrated with the way this is being depicted, of course, by the Democrat media, who, let's just say, if they could be the vote counters slipping in some extras for the Democrats, they would do it. Clay, what have you got for us?
1: Born on America's darkest day of September 11th, the Tunnel to Towers Foundation has been helping America's heroes ever since. 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A decorated warrior and mother, Shannon served multiple tours in Iraq and Afghanistan. Shannon tragically lost her life in a suicide bomb attack in Syria. In this 25th year of 9/11, her sacrifice reminds us of the cost and lasting impact of that day. Shannon left behind her husband, Joseph, and their two young sons. The Tunnel to Towers Foundation paid off the Kent family's mortgage, giving her family the security of knowing their home is theirs forever. We owe a debt of gratitude to the brave first responders and those defending our freedoms like Shannon Kent. Help even more families. 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That's T, the number 2T.
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4: Good morning, mid-80s and sunshine for a Saturday. I'm Robin Colbert, WIBA News. Around 1,000 people turned out in western Wisconsin yesterday as President Trump paid a visit to a farm in Chippewa Falls where he touted his love for farmers.
5: As president, I fought for the American farmer like no one has ever fought before. Nobody's, like I'm up here today, I don't need this. I got elected, I don't have, what the hell do I have to be here for? I got elected. I'm here because I like the farmer. I mean, when you think about it, I guess there's a lot of truth to that, right? I could be home right now in the beautiful White House enjoying watching somebody else on television talking.
4: The president said the war with Iran is nearly settled and that fertilizer and gas prices will be coming down, although he did express surprise that gas prices had not gone higher. Milwaukee's health department keeping tabs on three people who they say are at low risk for Ebola.
6: The three were screened after traveling to the Democratic Republic of Congo or Uganda, which are the two countries declared by the World Health Organization to be in a public health emergency last month. The health agency says the three being monitored are not suspected cases, and there's currently no public health concern for Milwaukee residents. Dozens of people in the Congo and one in Uganda have died from the disease. Tad Allen, Wisconsin Radio Network.
4: It was a man from Waukesha who was killed after being hit by a speeding vehicle while crossing East Washington Avenue this week. Authorities identifying the victim as 72-year-old Ken Bell. He died late Wednesday morning. A 43-year-old Madison man has been arrested. In sports, the Brewers opening a weekend series in Colorado last night. They scored 4 in the 9th and another 4 in the 10th to beat the Rockies. 9-7 game 2's tonight. Our forecast today, sunny, a high of 84, down to 61 tonight. Tomorrow, partly sunny, few showers possible late, and a high of 82.
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1: This doesn't pass the smell test. In many ways, it is echoing, I believe, what he saw happen to him in the 2020 election. And let's go and take some of these calls. Geraldine in L.A., fire away. What you got for us?
19: Hey, Clay and Buck. Hey, I'm as mad as anybody about the situation with the vote. But your specific question, Clay, was what people in the neighborhood are saying. It's hilarious. You think they're saying anything. In certain conservative circles, we might all be mad and talk to each other. But just out on the street or talking to neighbors, nobody cares. And I know these people, as Rush used to say, like the back, like every square inch of my glorious naked body. If they were saying anything, they still wouldn't care. They'd be happy that is losing.
1: So do you, and I do get it that people on the left are saying, oh, well, it makes sense. This is totally rational. What's the ultimate, let's say that the final two running are Nitya Raman and Karen Bass. Karen Bass, the incumbent mayor. Does the story of LA's dysfunction fade in your mind, or does it just further reiterate? Because I'm kind of thinking where the story goes from here. Spencer Pratt was certainly going to be shining a light on all the broken parts of LA. Do both of them just sweep it under and pretend it doesn't exist? Or in your mind, has this story now, becoming national as it has, created even more of a spotlight on LA's dysfunction?
19: Yeah, I don't think the average LA-lian cares. Everybody knows that life is bad here. Everybody knows you can't get on the subway. You can't walk down the street. There's exposed sharps on the grass of my apartment building. There's crazy homeless people willing to accost you no matter where you go. There's human feces everywhere you step. Life here is a mess. Everybody knows it. Nobody likes it. But they don't want to change the politics. Somewhere in their stupid brains, there's a disconnect between cause and effect, or they're so caught up in the idea of life being fair and woke that they're willing to put up with the literal. I don't know if this is.
0: Yes. Yes, this is all correct. This is exactly what I tell people about in New York. Thank you so much for calling in, Gerlin. Clay, I say this when people from other parts of the country are just like, I don't believe that, you know, it's 8-1 Democrats to Republican. I'm like, believe it. They're loons. It's real. Trust me, I know. And Clay, right now, look, on the one hand, President Trump is going to the Knicks game tonight, is going to create some delays for security reasons for the people with tickets. I'm just going to say that's a real thing. So I would get there very early and plan to, maybe bring yourself a Snickers bar or a Power bar or something. You might be in line for a while. But Clay, New York right now, all you hear about, I understand it's the ebullience of Knicks fever right now for a lot of people, but it's the weather's beautiful. People are saying that New York is looking, feeling great. And Mamdani's the mayor. You know, this is that people have, it's very easy, talk about bread and circuses, very easy to, oh, our team is doing great. And, you know, there's a lot of great restaurants. And, you know, people can be distracted from, well, something like the numerous people stabbed at Penn Station, which is right where the Knicks are going to be playing, by some maniac who I think was in city-provided housing, I might add, and another person who's, you know, being provided for and then turns around and stabs the people who are trying to help him. So, Clay, it's tough in these blue enclaves, especially when they have a lot of built-in advantages, built-in wealth. Many, many people would prefer bad governance in a beautiful place than good governance.
1: I do think that the natural beauty of Los Angeles has a lot to do with the fact that people will put up with incompetence. And
0: see, I think in New York's case, there's nowhere else in the world where you have the dynamism of city options that you do in New York City. You know, restaurants, nightlife, theater, all these things. And so people will put up with it because they're like, well, we have the best fill in the blank in the world. So what if the taxes are high? So what if Kami Mamdani's an idiot? So what if some maniac might throw a bottle of urine at me when I'm walking down the street? We've got great Thai food.
1: I like when I visit. I haven't been to New York in a while. It's also really cold and awful in the winter. Like LA, you walk outside, it is absolutely perfect almost every day. I would not put up with a lot of what goes on in New York City just because it's also awful weather. I think I'd put up with more in LA. Sharon, Tennessee, you live now where I am. You're one of many Californians that has fled. You have heard of people who don't live in LA anymore getting ballots?
15: Yeah, so we moved here after the campfire. It took us a few years to get here. I was born in Tennessee, by the way, but we moved here. And in my household in California, prior to moving, I had three registered Republicans, an independent, and a Democrat. We moved several places and ended up moving here. And every year since we have moved into this house, we get mail-in ballots for one, the Democrat, not the Republicans. Nobody else gets a mail-in ballot. They are all registered, even the Democrat. They're all registered in their states and cities that they live in. But we get a mail-in ballot primary and general election every year for the last 5 years to our child who has never resided at this address, has never used this address for mailing, but yet she gets a primary and a general election ballot every year.
1: You get a ballot for California mailed to your home in Nashville or Tennessee.
15: Correct.
1: For your daughter who has never lived in Tennessee but is a Democrat from California.
15: Correct. So I would like to know the percentage of Republican versus Democrat mail-in ballots that they are getting. Now, if I was an unscrupulous person, I could open up her ballot, put what I want on there and mail it. And I guess it would be counted as a ballot. I wouldn't do that. But I don't understand. She is registered in her town. She has not lived in California in over 7 years, but yet she still gets a ballot here every few months.
0: Okay, Clay, a few things here. Thank you for calling in, Sharon, in Tennessee. A few things here. And I'd also point out, you know, New York City right now, you said the weather. People don't remember that weather, Clay. The weather in New York City right now is perfect. It's incredible. It's 75 degrees with a light breeze. This is the thing. You know, this is like what I tell people about college. Yeah, go visit a New England college in May or June and think about whether you want to go to school there. It is heaven on earth. January, a little different vibe unless you
1: this
0: want to feel like an Eskimo.
1: They visit, they bring all the kids up to Wisconsin and Michigan and Penn State in September. They're like, hey, it's perfect here. They don't bring them up in December, January, February to see what it's like.
0: There's just something in the air in New England, in the, especially early summer, I just think is just so beautiful. So the thing with New York right now is rents have never been higher. Tons of people want to be there. New restaurants opening all the time. So there's such a dynamism there that for all the idiocy of Mamdani, you know, he's, and by the way, the murder rate's very low right now. Very low. Now, the overall, this is interesting. We should have our friend Rafael Mangual on from Manhattan Institute to talk about this. Overall crime is not very low. And particularly things like subway crime, quality of life, assaults, robbery, things like that. Those are high. But murders are way down. And so now they'll just hit that talking point and say, well, look, you know, maybe somebody will like, you know, throw something at your head, but you're probably not going to get, you know, you're probably not going to get shot by somebody. Now, the other part of this that I think we need to just be honest about is maybe in the mail-in ballot world, it really just is that easy to get the low propensity, low information voter in a very densely populated place like Los Angeles to, maybe they're not cheating is what I'm saying, guys. I know this is like people are going to go crazy. Have you been to Los Angeles? Have you walked around Santa Monica? You will find people who are like, yeah, like, I love it here in California, even though I got robbed 3 times last year and some crazy homeless guy broke into my Tesla. Like, they don't care. They're all over the place.
1: I will say, first of all, I love that caller. And it is really interesting to think about how they are determining who gets the ballots who don't currently reside in California. That would be a great investigation. I will also say, and this is generally true for mail-in ballots, Democrats tend to be registered in one address. And I think this is a huge part of it. If you talk about like how you can collate mail ballots so much easier for Democrats, in a particular building, there may be 1,000 people who live in that building. And they may bring those ballots all in through the same address, right? One person, it's coming all into one location, and somebody might end up with 50, 100, 200, 300 ballots on any given election cycle, and they're all coming into the same address because the address is all one physical place in a way that I don't think Republicans ever do. And this is why I just come back to President Trump is right about this. We should not have mail-in ballots. I would be, frankly, other than soldiers who are overseas, given that many states, Buck, have 3 weeks almost in many different jurisdictions of early voting, if you aren't in a place for a month. I don't know that during election season, I don't know that you really need to vote there, candidly. If you can't be physically present from October 1 to November 5 in a location, I don't know that you need to get a ballot. I really think there's only one state, I believe, that requires physical in-person voting for everyone. I think it's New Hampshire. I believe I am correct that they have election day, actually election day. You show up and you have to be present physically. I would do away with all mail voting if you gave me the opportunity right now. And I don't think we would lose very much other than for soldiers that have to be overseas for their jobs. Very small numbers of people that can't be back for 1 month period. And I think you'd see substantially different outcomes all over the country if we did that. I think President Trump is right. And if you wonder, the reason Democrats are fighting it so hard is because they think that would be the case too.
0: I just think that also a lot of their base, Clay, a lot of Democrat voters, if they have to show up for our sacred democracy in person, that's tough. If you send it to their house and they just drop it in the mailbox right where they got it, it's a lot easier. This is just reality. This is why they want this so badly. So I don't want us to become complacent, because we just say every time. And remember, we're talking about Los Angeles. Okay, if this was happening, Clay, right now in statewide in Pennsylvania, I'd be like, oh, okay, you know, this is LA. Everybody, we love our Republican listeners from California. L.A. is full of wackadoos when it comes to politics. It really is. They're wacko. That's real. I need people to understand this. That growing up in New York, Clay, this, you can wander through whole parts of Brooklyn, which, by the way, would be the third largest city in America if it were its own city. That's how big Brooklyn is. You can wander through whole parts of Brooklyn. I'm telling you, you could go hours talking to people on the street. You wouldn't find a single Trump voter. Not one. So I don't want us to think, oh, they're cheating. We got to find the cheating. We got to find the cheating. Otherwise, maybe we just have a structural problem here with their vote efforts, their mail-in, all these things, their ballot harvesting, which is legal, I think, in California. Isn't it legal to do that?
1: What I would say about Pennsylvania is they're doing this in Philadelphia. They're doing this in Pittsburgh on steroids. That's why the races are close. And again, I get, they say, we can't get 60 votes to make sure that we have set rules on how to vote. As soon as Democrats get back into power, they are going to pass laws and they are going to mandate voting requirements that are similar to what exists in California. And they're not doing that because they care about democracy. They're doing that because they know it overwhelmingly advantages them, because so many of these locations, you can get 100, 200, 300, 500 ballots to one address. I'm just telling you, they have got this system rigged.
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26: Now, this 25th anniversary of 9/11, the Tunnel to Towers Foundation remains committed to honoring the heroes shaped by that day. 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
2: Shooting and get back to the table. Elisa Brady, Fox News. That message from President Trump after Iran and Israel traded fire overnight for the first time since a ceasefire began 2 months ago between the U.S. and Iran.
3: This all started because of Israeli operations in southern Lebanon. They struck a Hezbollah stronghold in a suburb of Beirut. Iran then struck Israel with a barrage of missile fire. Most of those missiles were either intercepted or they landed in open areas.
2: Fox's Max Gordon in Dubai. Israel then fired at military targets deep in Iran, including a petrochemical facility. Both sides have since stopped, but each warns strikes could resume, with the Iran-backed militants in Lebanon still the main issue. Even tighter security at New York's Madison Square Garden when President Trump is set to become the first sitting U.S. president to attend an NBA Finals game tonight. This comes just a day after five people were stabbed under the garden in Penn Station by a suspect who was also injured and sent to the hospital. An emergency response in Texas as two more cases of flesh-eating screwworm fly infections are reported.
4: The USDA confirming two new screwworm cases found in a calf and a dog hundreds of miles apart in Texas. In LaSalle and Andrews counties, bringing the total number of cases to four after screwworm flies were first discovered in two calves last week in La Pryor near the U.S.-Mexican border. The state now mobilizing multiple agencies and urging Texas ranchers and residents to inspect animals daily for the parasitic insect and to report suspected cases immediately.
2: Fox's Jeff Manasso. The Vatican just confirming a meeting between Pope Leo and six survivors of clergy sex abuse. During his ongoing trip to Spain, the Pope pledging to consider their suggestions for how the church can improve its response to what he calls a scourge. However, the Pope also reaffirming the right to secrecy during the sacrament of confession. 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
5: I'm Trent Rice, WIBA News. A Madison man's facing first-degree attempted homicide charges after a shooting last night on the north side. Police say 39-year-old Sispurgeon Temple was arrested this morning in his apartment where a gun was also found. The 54-year-old victim's in a hospital in stable condition. Wisconsin's average gas price is back below $4 a gallon. AAA says today's statewide average $3.96. It's the first time prices have been below $4 since the end of April. It also reflects a national trend that sees gas prices down nearly 20 cents a gallon in the last week. Public listening sessions this week in the search for the new Universities of Wisconsin's president.
6: The sessions will gather input from students, faculty, staff, and community members and help inform the qualities and priorities sought in the system's next president following the firing of Jay Rothman by the Board of Regents. 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On Wednesday from 9 to 9:45 a.m. at UW-Madison and Thursday 10 to 10:45 at UW-Eau Claire. The feedback will help shape the presidential search process. 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
5: The Boys and Girls Club of Dane County mourning the loss of its leader. President and CEO Michael Johnson has died. The Chicago native was hired in Madison in 2010. He left in 2018 for a job in Cincinnati, but came back a few months later. Johnson leaves behind his wife and three children. Michael Johnson was 50 years old. Cloudy skies with showers likely and possibly a thunderstorm through the afternoon. Look for a high near 82. I'm Trent Rice, WIBA News.
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0: Welcome back in. Closing up shop here on Clay and Buck. Appreciate all of you hanging out with us. I encourage you, as always, go subscribe to everything. Make sure you do not miss it. I did want to play a cut. I had the team pull it. This is Scott Pelley, recently fired from 60 Minutes. This is him talking about the fact that he doesn't believe anybody thinks CBS or 60 Minutes are biased. Cut 22.
1: What was the feeling about that particular opening salvo to the team?
2: Uh-oh. She, I am told, said something to the effect of, why do you think the country thinks you're biased? But she didn't offer any kind of a metric. You know, what's your metric? Why do you think so? Do you have a poll? Is there market research? What are you talking about? Because we certainly didn't believe that.
0: I mean, if you want to know how out of touch so many people are in media, the fact that if you're on 60 Minutes, you didn't realize that CBS News is considered incredibly untrustworthy by huge swaths of the American public is not a sign of you being uniquely well-connected. It's a sign of how little you actually understand the country. We'll be back with all of you tomorrow. Thanks for hanging with us on Clay and Buck.
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15: I'm Trent Rice, WIBA News. A Madison man's facing first-degree attempted homicide charges after a shooting last night on the north side. Police say 39-year-old Sispurgeon Temple was arrested this morning in his apartment where a gun was also found. The 54-year-old victim's in a hospital in stable condition. Wisconsin's average gas price is back below $4 a gallon. AAA says today's statewide average, $3.96. It's the first time prices have been below $4 since the end of April. It also reflects a national trend that sees gas prices down nearly 20 cents a gallon in the last week. Public listening sessions this week in the search for the new Universities of Wisconsin's president.
16: The sessions will gather input from students, faculty, staff, and community members and help inform the qualities and priorities sought in the system's next president following the firing of Jay Rothman by the Board of Regents. Tuesday sessions take place from 9 to 9:45 a.m. at UW Green Bay, 12 to 12:45 p.m. at UW Oshkosh, and 3:30 to 4:15 at UW Milwaukee. On Wednesday from 9 to 9:45 a.m. at UW Madison, and Thursday 10 to 10:45 at UW Eau Claire. The feedback will help shape the presidential search process. 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
15: The Boys and Girls Club of Dane County mourning the loss of its leader. President and CEO Michael Johnson has died. The Chicago native was hired in Madison in 2010. He left in 2018 for a job in Cincinnati, but came back a few months later. Johnson leaves behind his wife and three children. Michael Johnson was 50 years old. Cloudy skies with showers likely and possibly a thunderstorm through the afternoon. Look for a high near 82. I'm Trent Rice, WIBA News.
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18: Beltline westbound from Interstate to John Nolan Drive, 4 minutes. Beltline eastbound, Verona Road to John Nolan Drive, 4 minutes. I-94 eastbound, construction between Baxter Road and Missouri Road until 3. Right lanes closed. Badger Interchange to Highway 73, 8 minutes. I'm Tom Beck, and that's your latest total traffic.
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25: We're tracking scattered showers and storms for your Monday, and with slow-moving storms and heavy rainfall, flash flooding will be possible. Highs hit the low 80s, and we'll get more sun tomorrow before severe weather chances arrive Wednesday. With your 27 storm track forecast, I'm meteorologist Emma Hippis.
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0: Here we go, Milwaukee, Madison, Superior, Green Bay, Kenosha, all points in between in God's country. Welcome to the Monday edition of the Vicki McKenna Show with your radio talk show host, fill-in daddy, Matt Kittle, the lesser-known, less talented Kittle. We have quite a show for you on this Monday, June 8th, 2026, right here in the year of our Lord. Brandon, let's go. Brandon is your producer, and he'll be taking care of business here behind the scenes, of course, as always. Coming up in just a bit, we are going to have a conversation with Wisconsin's senior senator, Senator Ron Johnson. Much to talk about on election integrity, or the complete and utter lack thereof in California and some other places. And we'll talk about some bombshell revelations. It just gets worse and worse in the COVID cover-up. More on that coming up once again in just about 10 minutes or so. Before we do anything, though, this is what I'd like to do, okay? Want to do this hour if we can. Let me see if we can make you $2,500 wealthier. It's the 250K USA giveaway. You explore America with the Great American Getaway. America's 250th birthday, obviously, right around the corner. We're celebrating now, and we're doing it in a big way. We're giving listeners the chance to win a share of $250,000. You heard me. $250,000 with prizes awarded every weekday leading up to the 4th of July. Each winner will score $2,500 toward their dream getaway, the perfect opportunity to explore the states, cities, landmarks, national parks that make our country so special. Maybe you want to take a trip all the way out there in Los Angeles, California to see the sights of the World Cup soccer match. Or if you want to do something interesting, you could, well, you could do anything you want, really. It's up to you. All you need to do is enter the keyword. The keyword this hour is trip, T-R-I-P, trip. You take that keyword to the fine radio station, the website of the fine radio station you are now listening to. Enter the keyword trip where it tells you to do so, and you could be our next winner in this nationwide contest. It's the 250K USA giveaway. Again, your chance to win $2,500 right now toward your dream getaway. Again, the keyword is trip. We will do this once again in the 5 o'clock hour with Dan O'Donnell. So you got four chances a day to win. We do it at 8 a.m. We do it at 11 a.m. in this hour. A little something that I like to call afternoon delight on the Vicki McKenna Show. And again, once again, 5 o'clock in the Dan O'Donnell Show. Let's give you, as we begin the show, the delusional TV anchor news hack of the week. The competition is intense. The field of competitors is broad. But we have a winner this week that has outpaced everyone in the accomplice media when it comes to delusion. You see, Scott Pelley is pictured in the dictionary under delusional because this cat is something else. He went on the Today Show. Was that on? I think it was the Today Show, the Sunday morning version of it. Anyway, Scott Pelley tells the gang over there at NBC News that, I don't know what happened to this world of ours, but I can tell you this, I am a victim. That's what Scott Pelley will tell you after being fired at CBS for being a jag. Is that the correct term? Yes, it is. He is an awful, awful person. His sense of self, his inflated sense of self, is almost as bad as what he likes to consider journalistic ethics. Let's take a listen to what the former CBS News professional, what the CBS News professional has to say about his firing and about allegations, quite frankly, for my money, they're more than allegations, that he and 60 Minutes have fallen off the deep end when it comes to Trump derangement syndrome. Let's go.
1: We can save this. It's possible to land this plane. But right now, CBS News, in my view, is on fire.
2: CBS News.
0: We can save this. But right now, in my opinion, CBS News is on fire because they had the audacity to fire me. It gets more and more insufferable. Believe me, I'm going to save you the aggravation. But he goes on to talk about how this is a dangerous business we live in. We trusted journalists. And he compares himself to our fighting men and women in the U.S. military. He likes to liken himself to the firefighters going into the fires and not running away from them. I hope he's speaking metaphorically, but he's so delusional. I think he thinks he's a fireman and a sergeant in the infantry. Amazing. Not since Ted Baxter have we seen this level of self-love and self-delusion. All right, straight ahead, we have much to talk about, a conversation with Senator Ron Johnson about what's going on in election integrity and what's going on with the COVID cover-up, lo these 6 years later. We'll do that straight ahead, the Vicki McKenna Show with your old radio amigo, Matt Kittle. Stay with us.
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0: Ain't looking for nothing but a good time. 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And it don't get better than this. The Vicki McKenna Show with your old radio amigo, Matt Kittle. How are you? You're looking good. You're looking good. I know it. It's a long way to the weekend. But we will get there together. There is much to discuss with our next guest about what the you-know-what is happening with America's elections. And as we get more and more information, disturbing information, what happened during that whole COVID pandemic? The COVID cover-up is becoming more and more in focus. Senator Ron Johnson, Wisconsin's senior senator, joins us now. Good afternoon, sir. Thank you so much for being here.
16: Hello, Matt. Hope you're doing well.
0: I'm all right, but I'm as frustrated as any American out there that values election integrity. Let me read you, though, quickly, as I typed in, before we went on the show, I typed in the name Spencer Pratt. Spencer Pratt, of course, is the Los Angeles candidate, the more conservative candidate for mayor against Mayor Karen Bass, the leftist who has literally destroyed the city of Los Angeles. And this was a two-person race as the primary election in California. The votes continue to be tallied almost a full week later. Spencer Pratt was running second in that jungle primary there to Mayor Bass, the incumbent. And then all of a sudden,

0: Arizona. Yes. I mean, it just, or Georgia. But again, you know, 80 courts have looked at this, and they've all dismissed, well, most of those courts never looked at any evidence whatsoever. They just dismissed the case. Either it was moot, it was too late, the election's already been certified, they never looked at the evidence. And so that's, you know, we've got a real problem in this country, really globally. You know, what is the truth? The truth deniers across the board in so many different areas. But unfortunately, the truth deniers, by and large, control the media, and so they control the narrative.
1: Yes, and Scott Pelley is complaining from 60 Minutes that the poor, honest, unbiased journalists like himself have been dragged through the coals. I mean, no wonder we have such low confidence levels in our elections. That is not good for any democracy, particularly a representative democracy. I Googled Spencer Pratt before we got on the air. You talk about the message being controlled. It is literally one story after another about how MAGA figures are baselessly claiming fraud in Los Angeles mayoral vote. Again, I will remind everyone, and I would like to remind the corporate media, you know, propaganda press, that this vote tally keeps changing without Mr. Pratt getting much of any votes, and all of it going to the other leftist in the race. And that leads to, I believe, some understandable suspicions that they're finding votes. Remember that back in 2020 when they lied about President Trump saying, find me votes in Fulton County. They really are, it appears, trying to find votes in this election. How do we deal with this?
0: Well, I've been saying since I held a hearing, the only congressional hearing on the 2020 irregularities, and of course I got vilified for it, ridiculed for it. That it's unsustainable in a democracy to have half the electorate view the results as illegitimate, and that happened in 2016 with. Again, the original election deniers weren't Trump supporters. It was Hillary Clinton and her supporters, right? Russia stole that election. Of course, that was a complete lie, ginned up by the Hillary Clinton campaign. So you got half the people in 2016 think that's an illegitimate result. Then fast forward to 2020, the other half doesn't think it's a legitimate result. So it's unsustainable in our republic. You have to have confidence in your election. It's the party that refuses to do anything to address that confidence, to increase it, to put some controls on it. Now, I served on the Senate Foreign Relations for quite a few years, and you know, so I was aware of what our State Department advises. You know, for example, the nation of Georgia, when they're, you know, kind of breaking free from the Soviet Union, and they're holding their revolution. You know, this is how you need to run a legitimate election. You have an election day. You put some very strict controls on mail-in and absentee ballots, because that is, the Baker Carter Commission said, that is the greatest area of potential fraud is mail-in balloting. And yet we doubled the number of mail-in ballots in 2020 as the left took advantage of COVID. So again, it is the left who refuses to pass bills to restore confidence, to bring integrity to our election system, and you got to ask yourself why. I mean, there's only one reason. They want to cheat.
1: Senator Ron Johnson joining us on the Vicki McKenna Show this Monday afternoon edition. Yeah, I talked to someone earlier today, and I think they phrased it well. California wants to make it easy to cheat and easier to vote at the same time, if you're the right person. Speaking of the lies that we have been told. And again, the California situation, it is such a gaslighting thing. The MAGA people are complaining that this is fraud and all these sorts of things. There is a lot to be concerned about here, but it reminds me of the campaign from the left when they were talking about COVID. And we had the so-called experts in science. And we were supposed to follow the science. And guess what happened? Those experts and that particular form of science got us killed. A number of our

0: youth killed. You have been looking at this for a long time. You recently released some more information on the COVID cover-up. What's the latest on that front?
1: First of all, Matt, thank you for covering this because we cannot get anybody in the legacy media to do so. Major Garrett from CBS had me on a streaming service, but you know the network news program, not CBS, NBC, or not NBC, ABC, PBS, CNN. I was on with Jake Tapper and said, hey, I'm texting you this report. You know, have me on and talk about it. He hasn't. Anyway, here's the short story. On March 1st, 2021, this is less than 3 months after the emergency use authorization was granted, Peter Marks, head of the division within FDA that approves vaccines, issued that emergency use authorization, but also was in charge of then surveilling for safety signals, was warned by their data mining expert who was working with the inventor of the algorithm that analyzed there that algorithm was going to hide in mass safety signals. 26 days later, using a new algorithm, JVR did unmask those safety signals. They showed them a list of 25 safety signals, including sudden cardiac death, pulmonary infarction, Bell's palsy, different types of strokes. 3 successive months, they kept doing data mining, showing additional types of sudden death. So you think they pin a medal on her badge and say, God, thank you for warning us so that we could warn the doctors and the public, give them the information they need for informed consent before they take the shot. No. They continue to use that same algorithm because they said they wanted to be consistent. What really happened is they approved it. I'm sure they were shaking in their boots as these reports were deluging theirs. The contractor that put these reports, filed these reports, had to hire 290 people just to get rid of the backlog. So they had, when she told them about that, they go, they breathed a huge sigh of relief, go, oh, we're saved. We'll keep using this algorithm. We'll keep hiding this. And we can go lie to the American public and say, we're just not seeing safety signals. Well, again, you don't see what you're not looking for. You're never going to have proof if every time you're shown evidence of proof, you deny it. And that's what happened with the elections. It happened with the jab. And what's so horrible about that, Matt, is again, March 1st, 2021, how many parents injected their children because this is a pandemic of the unvaxxed? Don't let your child get COVID and kill their grandparent, right? So we had, we're investigating the child deaths that were also covered up by the FDA, the child deaths that never should have happened. So all these deaths, all this deals, all these disabilities occurred after March 1st, didn't have to happen. People could have had information and actually made an informed decision whether or not to get that injection. It's not a vaccine. It, by the way, didn't stop transmission. They didn't admit that for a couple of years either.
0: Exactly. And I think there's a sentence that all sums it up. The Biden administration lied and people died, literally. And you keep exposing it. I know the usual suspects in the accomplice media won't cover this story until they absolutely have to. We will continue to put pressure on that front because they absolutely have to. This is about accountability. This is making sure that our government doesn't lie and abuse a pandemic once again, if indeed or when that happens. Thank you so much for your time, sir. I know we will be in touch.
1: Thanks for having me on. Take care.
0: You bet. That's Senator Ron Johnson, Wisconsin senior senator. Yeah, it's terrible. And I think it's even worse. What Senator Johnson said was nobody has any curiosity about this whatsoever from the so-called mainstream media. Does that sound familiar? Yep, election irregularities, the John Doe investigation here in the state of Wisconsin. You know why that is? I've said it before. I'll say it many times. Because they don't like the victim. That's right. It's the wrong victim. It doesn't fit, doesn't match their narrative. And that is why this is such a horrible, horrific environment for the distribution of fact. And if you're counting on the accomplice media to do that, you've come to the wrong place. Let's take a break. Coming up next, as if you didn't have enough to worry about, we give you two more things to worry about in the news, apparently. We'll talk about that and a few other things as we continue this Monday edition of the Vicki McKenna Show with Matt Kittle. Hang on.
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14: A new study finds higher odds of pregnancy complications for women who spend more time sitting.
15: Researchers say those include high blood pressure, preeclampsia, and preterm birth. The study's lead researcher from West Virginia University School of Public Health in Morgantown said the big finding was that women who are sitting for over 10 hours a day develop twice as many complications. 2 out of 5 women who sat for 10 hours or more had a pregnancy complication. I'm Lisa Carton.
14: Target is voluntarily recalling some of its Up and Up baby wipes due to potential contamination. Recalled wipes include Up and Up fragrance-free baby wipes, as well as Up and Up fresh cucumber-scented baby wipes. They were sold at Target stores nationally and online. The company received complaints about the wipes getting discolored. FDA testing found some product samples contained the presence of a naturally occurring bacteria that can cause illness. Health Update. I'm Sarah Lee Kessler.
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0: Doing that voodoo that we do so well. The Vicki McKenna Show, Kittle filling in. How are you? Coming up in just a bit, a couple more things that they want you to be afraid of. Great. My anxiety pitch is not quite there yet. Oh, but the good news, everyone. Looks like Scott Pelley might have himself a new gig working over there. Oh, and neighboring, is this true? Neighboring Minneapolis at a station called WJN. Here's a little clip, a little audio of Scott Pelley now.
4: And now continuing with the news. Local pig farmers served notice today that rising corn prices are forcing them to find other means to feed their stock. Many of them are already resorting to substitute diets of slop and garbage. Here's one pig. Just look at her gobble up that slop. Oh, well, pigs will be pigs.
0: Pigs will be pigs. That's absolutely right. Scott, I think you've summed it all up there. Pigs will be pigs, including media accomplice pigs. Yeah, don't you think he sounds like Ted Baxter? Here's a little bit more of Scott Pelley of 60 Minutes who got the door showed to him. Don't let it hit your posterior on the way out, buddy. And so he goes on crying about his lost job on NBC Weekend Today. Remember, Scott Pelley tells you, this thing is on fire.
5: We can save this. It's possible to land this plane. But right now, CBS News, in my view, is on fire.
0: Sure, you bet. Scott Pelley, I guess he was talking with the Telegraph. That was a clip from the Today Show, Sunday morning version of it. One delusional cat right there. Hey, you still have a chance to win, how about this, $2,500 in our 250K USA giveaway this hour. We're exploring America. You can indeed explore America with the Great American Getaway. That's right. We're giving listeners the chance to win a share of $250,000 with prizes awarded every weekday leading up to the 4th of July. $2,500 toward a dream getaway now on the line. You get a chance to do that right now. The key word is trip, T-R-I-P, trip. You take that keyword to the website of the fine radio station you are listening to. Perhaps you will be a winner in our big 250K USA giveaway going on right now. Dan O'Donnell will have another chance for you coming up in the 5 o'clock hour this afternoon. Now, some things to worry about that maybe you didn't think you had to worry about before. I don't know. This first story involves AI and I don't know about you, but I have waking nightmares about where this thing is going, quite frankly. But when you have the largest operator in artificial intelligence warning you that artificial intelligence could be a huge problem ahead, you start to get a tad nervous. And that was the headline all of last week. And Anthropic seems to be doubling down on all of that, warning that self-improving AI could escape control. We got enough nuts escaping out there, quite frankly. Anthropic said late last week, frontier AI developer should establish a coordinated, verifiable way to slow down or temporarily pause development if advanced systems begin improving themselves faster than society can manage the risks. You know what's going on here with AI, obviously, is that this artificial intelligence isn't just set for today. It's set and developing. And developing itself, and as they say, improving itself minute by minute, second by second. And the idea here is that is occurring again at a speed that will blow your mind. AI that can build itself would be a major development in the history of technology, but quote, full recursive self-improvement also might increase the risk of humans losing control over AI systems, the AI startup said. Now, I just assumed that we should be worried about that. I guess that's kind of the idea I had about AI, that someday it would run the world and it would be our overlord, and we would start pointing out which kidneys to harvest. If systems are capable of fully building their own successors, the ways we secure them, monitor them, and shape their behavior all grow much more important. As an example, Anthropic said that as of May, more than 80% of the code merged into its code base was authored by Claude. That sounds like a hardworking fellow, this Claude, doesn't he? No. Well, yes. Claude is hardworking. He just ain't a fella. It would be, quote, good for the world to have the option to slow or temporarily pause frontier AI development to enable societal structures and alignment research to keep up with the advance of the technology, the company said. And again, that sent some shockwaves into, many parts of the world. Of course, in a room filled of 10 tech experts, particularly those in the discipline of artificial intelligence, you have five who are saying, this is not a problem at all. Don't worry about it. Yeah, we built it. We can handle it. This thing is just all right. And you have five going, oh my God, what have we done? And they're hearing voices in their head. And those voices are coming from the AI machine saying, what are you doing, Dave? It is worrisome just how far things have gone. Of course, there are a lot of things that I see that are supposed to be AI-generated stuff. You can clearly see probably the fourth hand on a human being should give that away, or someone's neck is extremely long, or say they have just an enormous, freakishly big chin. Unless, of course, that is John Kerry. That is not AI. That is just John Kerry's face. We always used to say that, of course, back in the day when we were covering him on his little presidential tour or attempt in 2004, we'd say, why the long face, John? And then we'd say, oh, yeah, that's right. You were born with it. But AI does have some very concerning aspects to it. And there are a lot of people who are expert in this field. They know a hell of a lot more than I do, that are concerned, just like Anthropic. Now, there is another side to this story that I don't think everybody is talking about. And that is this. Anthropic is the world's, at this point, the world's largest player in AI technology. Well, you would say to yourself, well, man, if they're saying it, we really ought to be afraid. Maybe. Or maybe they're just saying it because they would like to see lots of regulations on this technology right here, right now, and there's a movement toward that. Lots of regulations locking up or delaying the advancement of all of this. Now, why would they do that, you say? Because the big guys can deal with that a lot better than the smaller players who will inevitably go out of business. And yes, you create a no composition zone, basically. You get monopoly stuff involved in this. This is also a good marketing scheme to say, well, if Anthropic is any indicator, we have so many advanced programs. You should really take a look and check out all of these advanced AI systems that we have. Why, you can do anything with our, and that's what we're really worried about. Our stuff is so great and so powerful, it will unleash the world to you any way, form you want it. And that's so dangerous. We're so good, we're dangerous. You don't believe us? Try it. You see, it's that kind of thing. So while I remain concerned about where AI is going and what it eventually may be, I also understand the power of public relations and the will of the largest firms to do anything that they can to make sure that they remain the largest firms. It's something to watch, as is Screwworm. That's right. This was not on my radar before all of a sudden I look over at Channel 12, and they're giving me, this was 43 minutes ago, they're giving me a tracker showing where flesh-eating screwworm cases were found. Can you get screwworm? No. Hold on a second. Before you get too worried about this, the Department of Agriculture confirmed on Monday two additional detections of the New World screwworm in Texas, bringing the total number of cases to 4. Now, why is that a problem? The two new cases were found in a calf in La Salle, Texas, and a dog in Andrews, Texas, the agency reported. The flesh-eating parasite fly was first identified last Wednesday in the umbilical area of a 3-week-old calf in Zavala, Texas, I believe. The New World screwworm, which is not a worm, but a flesh-eating parasite. Well, that's ill-named, isn't it? It's kind of like Biden's ill-named policies. It feeds on warm-blooded animals and, in rare cases, people. Oh, hold on now. Now we're getting somewhere. It can cause serious damage to the already low stock of cattle in the U.S. and lead to economic losses. And that's really one of the biggest concerns. If you've been to the grocery store lately, you know you're paying quite a bit for burger and beef of all kinds of stuff in the meat department. This is not good for the pricing on that side of things. So again, something else to worry about. This time, it's the screwworm. Stay with us. We'll wrap up this edition of the Vicki McKenna Show, this portion of the show I like to call Afternoon Delight. Straight ahead. Hang on. Well, she's
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22: 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Soul Train had just started chugging along. 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Weeble started to wobble, but as we all know, they don't fall down.
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22: 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I'm Ed Helms, host of SNAFU, Season 2, Medburg. 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
35: I'm Seth Doan of CBS News, and I'm excited to introduce a new podcast from 60 Minutes called A Second Look. The team at 60 Minutes has spent the last year digging through thousands of tapes, transcripts, and reels of film, and you're about to hear some of the sound that was never broadcast, like 21-year-old Taylor Swift imagining her future success.
37: Sometimes I get really overwhelmed when I think about, like, 10 years from now I'll be 30. What's the sound then? What are the choices I've made at that point? oh my God, what does my life look like?
35: 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Together, we'll hear how much our world has changed.
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4: All right. Well, if you have some plans to watch some very tedious sport, soccer, the World Cup in Los Angeles this weekend, they got some trouble over there because more than 2,000 hospitality workers at SoFi Stadium, including cooks, bartenders, and servers, are still without a finalized labor contract, and they're about to walk out. That's going to cause a lot of problems in a city that is drenched in problems, Los Angeles, not the least of which, of course, their election issues. Worst about it all, I'm hearing that the concession stands won't have as many products for the soccer going public. That's all we got for today. We'll be back again tomorrow. Until then, this is your old radio amigo saying, make it a great Monday. Goodbye. So long. 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
27: Your elections are crooked, and meets the press is crooked. 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

0: Good afternoon and welcome to another busy broadcast week here on the Dan O'Donnell Show. We have got a major scandal brewing in Milwaukee with the firing of the Wisconsin Center District's president and CEO, Marty Brooks. Not especially surprising, given that the Wisconsin Center board had been gunning for him for what felt like months. But now we have allegations coming from a Milwaukee alderman, no less, that Brooks was misappropriating funds to donate to prominent Milwaukee Democrats. We will dive into that in depth coming up in just a second. 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Coming up in the 5 o'clock hour, another chance for you to win $2,500 in our USA 250K giveaway. Every day from now until America's 250th birthday, we are giving away $2,500 several times an hour until iHeartMedia, our parent company, reaches $2,500. Well, what did we learn over the weekend? That Israel and Iran are never, ever, ever, ever going to get along, no matter how close the United States and Iran are to a ceasefire slash peace deal. Sure, we learned that, yes. We also learned that the New York Knicks are just never going to lose a basketball game again as they come back after being up significantly in game two against San Antonio. They sort of sleepwalked and then turned it on for one of the best finals games I ever saw on Friday night. We learned that the left is absolutely freaking out over the fact that President Trump is going to attend game three in New York tonight. We also learned that Kristen Welker, NBC News reporter and the host of Meet the Press, thinks Wisconsin is about the furthest backwater burg that you could ever possibly visit. Of course, the mega viral moment from Meet the Press yesterday was actually filmed Friday when President Trump was in Chippewa Falls visiting a farm. He had his big farming round table. We took that extensively. We played a significant portion of that. We covered it live. Well, Kristen Welker tagged along and she did a big interview with President Trump in a barn, sitting in front of a tractor. You could just tell that Welker was insanely uncomfortable with this. And when the interview got incredibly heated over President Trump's insistence that the LA mayoral election was rigged, because it's pretty obvious the LA mayoral election was rigged, she freaked out. And then when President Trump had had enough and decided to walk out on her, she kept pleading with him, but sir, I came all the way to Wisconsin.
1: Mr. President, let's please, I traveled all the way to Wisconsin.
2: I've sat in the rain with you for an hour, on and off in the rain, and I've given you enough time. You ought to straighten out your press, because you know what?
1: Mr. President,
2: a country can never be great with a dishonest press.
1: Listen, we traveled all the way to Wisconsin for this interview.
0: All the way to Wisconsin. Kristen Welker is based in Washington, D.C. Washington, D.C. to Milwaukee is about the easiest flight you could possibly do. Now, they probably flew into, because this was Chippewa Falls, they probably flew into Minneapolis. Same thing. There are nonstop flights constantly. We traveled all the way to Wisconsin. Mr. President, please, please, somebody get me out of here. I only came here to interview the president. We will get into that entire exchange and what we also learned. The most significant thing, I think, that we learned over the weekend was that voter fraud is absolutely real, Democrats absolutely will simply continue to count votes until they get the result they want, no matter how improbable or statistically impossible said result might be. And the media is going to do its level best not to uncover the evidence of this fraud, but to cover it up. We will devote much of the entire 5 o'clock hour to this, as I'm sure you've heard. Spencer Pratt, the Republican phenom running for mayor of LA, former reality show star who has just generated the single buzziest campaign since probably President Trump himself back in 2015, 2016. He slipped to third place in the jungle primary, where, regardless of party, the top two finishers will move on to the November general election. Karen Bass, the incumbent mayor, of course, got through. On election night, things were looking so good for Pratt that the third place finisher, a fellow Democrat to Bass, a common council member by the name of Nithya Rothman, actually broke down crying while giving a concession speech. Well, she has now miraculously won about 40% of all of the ballots that came in and were counted after Election Day. Not just that were counted after Election Day, that came in and were counted after Election Day, after getting about 19% of the votes that were coming in on Election Day or beforehand. So we are going to get into that, because this is a story, I think, that is really going to be the thing that dominates news and political coverage this week, and why it is such an important thing that people understand that, yes, there are states, there are cities that simply have no regard for election law, that simply will enact their own laws in order to enable a fraud, but say it's not fraud because, well, we've legalized it. So all of that is coming up in the 5 o'clock hour. But our top story today here on the Dan O'Donnell Show, the Wisconsin Center District Board voted nearly unanimously today to fire President and CEO Marty Brooks for a series of what it called very serious personnel matters. He was fired for cause. Now, what this means is that they can terminate his contract. They do have to give him notice. Weirdly enough, Brooks has been gone from Milwaukee for quite some time. He cleaned out his office at some point last week or the week before, and he's been working at his, and I quote, second home down in Florida for quite some time. This guy was making $400,000 per year from a quasi-governmental entity. For those who might be listening to us in Madison on WIBA or aren't quite familiar what the Wisconsin Center District is or what it does, the Wisconsin Center District runs three big things in Milwaukee. The Baird Center, which is the convention center, as well as the Miller High Life Theater and the UWM Panthers Arena, formerly the Mecca. The president and CEO Brooks was hired by the board, and the board consists of a number of movers and shakers in Milwaukee, including elected officials. And the one vote that did not go for firing Marty Brooks was an abstention by Milwaukee Common Council President Jose Perez. Now, that shouldn't be too surprising, because there was no way that Perez was ever going to be able to take this vote. Why? Because Perez accused Brooks back in November of pinching his rear end while at a bar following a David Crowley for governor fundraiser. He actually contacted the Milwaukee Police Department and wanted to file criminal charges. Well, the district attorney's office reviewed the case, found there wasn't enough evidence to proceed. Brooks vehemently denied this in a phone call with Perez. He called the allegations BS. And while this, though, was maybe a contributing factor to why the board took the action it did today against Brooks, it was not the major one. Both UrbanMilwaukee.com and the Milwaukee Journal Sentinel reported today that board member and Milwaukee Alderman Bob Bauman, who represents downtown Milwaukee, said that the reason that Brooks was fired was, quote, serious misappropriation of funds involving improper use of the district's credit card that amounted to upwards of $50,000 to $60,000. This dates back to 2023. Now, there were personal purchases, like, for example, $2,000 shoes, dress shoes. Folks, I'm just going to be totally honest with you. I usually only get dressed up from the top half down. Not because, like, I'm a serial flasher, but because the only time I ever really wear suits is when I'm on TV and I have gym shorts underneath. So I really don't spend a whole lot of money on dress shoes. In fact, I think my last, like, five pairs of dress shoes, since I wear them so infrequently, were all from Walmart, all right? I could not fathom spending $2,000 on luxury shoes. Then again, if iHeartMedia gave me a corporate credit card and I didn't mind committing a little fraud, then maybe if I was spending other people's money, I might get a little less thrifty. That wasn't the most serious allegation against Brooks, though. And this is where we tie back into the broader issue of Democrat corruption in cities that they've run for decades and decades and decades. Milwaukee hasn't had a Republican mayor or any serious Republican leadership since 1908. That's 118 years that we've had Democrat or even socialist leadership. Now, what happens when you get that sort of entrenched bureaucracy? There's really no check on your power and abuses thereof. The Milwaukee Journal Sentinel, citing a source, reports that among the improper expenditures on that credit card that Brooks was ringing up were political donations to Milwaukee Mayor Cavalier Johnson, Milwaukee County Executive David Crowley, now a leading candidate for governor. Most polls have him in third or fourth place out of about eight candidates with a legitimate chance of winning who have made the ballot. As well as, bizarrely, Jose Perez. Was this hush money for the great butt-pinching scandal of 2025? Unclear. Perez, by the way, has already come out and said he is returning that donation, probably once he realized that it was from Marty Brooks. Didn't really take too much to get him to return it, since Perez is obviously thoroughly disgusted by Brooks. I am not under, and please, I do not want to be misunderstood or misconstrued. Perez, Johnson, and Crowley did absolutely nothing wrong by accepting money that Bob Bauman is alleging. And by the way, by Perez returning this money and being on the board where he would be privy to what this investigation was actually showing about Brooks misspending funds, it is almost certainly true. We just don't know the amount of money that was coming from, and I cannot stress this enough, ladies and gentlemen, tax revenue from you to go and fund campaigns for Democrats in Milwaukee. The primary funding source for the Wisconsin Center District is dedicated tax revenue. By far the biggest part of the revenue that they bring is about $50 million per year. They get a 3% dedicated hotel room tax across the county. On top of that, if you rent a hotel room in the city of Milwaukee, there's an additional 7% tax. So if you rent a hotel room, let's say for $200 a night, 10% of that, $20, is going to the Wisconsin Center District. Car rental tax, 3% on any rental that originates at Mitchell International Airport, which is pretty much all of them. And within the Wisconsin Center District boundaries, which are around those three buildings that they manage, the Miller High Life Theater, the Convention Center, and UWM Panther Arena, there's a 0.5% food and beverage sales tax. So they're getting your money. If you rented a car at Mitchell International Airport, if you had a hotel room stay. So granted, most of these are taxes on people from out of town, rather obviously, people coming in for conventions at the Baird Center. But it's still money that they are collecting from the public, from the people, tax revenue that is going.

A tour de force of truth. It is the Dan O'Donnell Show. Welcome back to it. Marty Brooks, the now former president and CEO of the Wisconsin Center District, appears to be in some significant trouble after the board fired him today for cause. Alderman Bob Bauman, who is a member of that board, said that he was making illegal campaign contributions by using his Wisconsin Center District credit card, and that makes him culpable for a violation of Wisconsin election law. He was making contributions, of course, to prominent Democrats. Common Council President Jose Perez, which is rather odd since Perez accused Brooks of pinching his rear end, fourth degree sexual assault. No, I am not kidding. It was a big scandal here in Milwaukee back in November, and it did not go anywhere. The Milwaukee DA's office declined to prosecute. But in addition to Perez, Milwaukee Mayor Cavalier Johnson and County Executive David Crowley, who is now running for governor. This, according to Bob Bauman, who would know. Now, a source provided this information to the Milwaukee Journal Sentinel, and then Bauman all but confirmed that by saying something to the effect of, "It may lightning strike me if I'm lying, but I believe that those are the names, Crowley, Johnson, and Perez, that Brooks was illegally donating to." It is a crime, and potentially a serious one, to make a donation in the name of somebody else. I'm not sure this was a straw donation, though, where the intent was for the Wisconsin Center District to be funneling money through Marty Brooks. I think this was just good old-fashioned embezzlement. Brooks wanted to make these donations. He

0: I guess, is a Democrat. I'll be honest with you. I didn't really know much about him until he was all over the news for, you know, allegedly pinching the Common Council president's butt, which made me wonder back then, what exactly is going on at Democrat fundraisers? Like, for example, the state Democrat Party convention is going on this weekend. The Republican convention was a decidedly staid affair. It did not get very wild. Like, if the attendees at the Democrat convention get drunk enough, are you going to start seeing the gubernatorial candidates start playing grab, you know what? Because that's allegedly what was going on. There was apparently a witness who saw Marty Brooks grab Jose Perez's butt and pinch it. I don't even know what to say to that. Just when you thought that the most serious allegation against Brooks was that he was pinching the butt of Milwaukee Common Council's president, we get this. That money was being funneled. Money that comes from taxpayers, that comes out of a dedicated tax on people who come into Milwaukee. People who visit Milwaukee are paying a 10% hotel tax, 7% coming city of Milwaukee hotels, plus 3% anywhere else, including Milwaukee, in Milwaukee County. Then you've also got a rental car tax, and you've also got within the Wisconsin Center District's physical boundaries, you got a 0.5% food and beverage tax. They're making $50 million a year, not off of operational revenue, because heaven knows there is never anything going on at the Miller High Life Theater. And Brooks actually ruffled some feathers on that Wisconsin Center District board by saying we should tear the thing down. There are already a ton of concert venues in downtown Milwaukee. One just went up in the Deer District right outside Fiserv Forum down the street. The Miller High Life Theater simply can't compete. It's sort of in that no man's land of having acts that aren't quite big enough to fill out the Fiserv Forum, but aren't small enough to be able to play, like, say, the Riverside Theater or something like that. So it's like, who's actually going to be booking that venue? That's the problem it's always had. So Brooks actually took out a $100-some-thousand study about tearing this thing down to get more hotel space. And frankly, folks, I don't necessarily think he's wrong on that. That would be something that might actually generate tax revenue, might actually generate money for the city, and might actually justify the existence of this Wisconsin Center District Board that's getting $50 million of taxpayer money to run a convention center and a dilapidated, and I love the Mecca. Don't get me wrong. I understand its place in Milwaukee and Wisconsin's history, but a dilapidated arena. The board was ticked off enough about that. Perez, of course, was ticked off enough about the, you know, butt pinching. But then when you add to that potential campaign finance fraud and what I do believe to be embezzlement, not of money that was generated through concert ticket sales or convention center bookings, but this is theft of taxpayer dollars. And when taxpayer dollars, whether anyone else in the Wisconsin Center District knew about it or not, when those taxpayer dollars are going to try to elect more Democrats, well, this is the exact same thing that was being alleged was going on with USAID. You might remember the government branch, the governmental organization that was essentially shut down. Marco Rubio at Secretary of State, he shut it down after a DOGE investigation found just what ridiculous expenditures around the world USAID was funding and how a lot of that money was going to elect Democrats here, that these groups would get USAID money and then get out the vote in big Democrat cities, or they would promote democracy in Tanzania, invariably supporting the left-wing candidate. Or they were just going to good old-fashioned DEI, woke, transgender operas in Ireland. That was sort of the big eye-catching one, that our taxpayer dollars were funding a trans opera in Ireland. Why? Why? Well, now in Milwaukee, we find that our tax dollars, or at least visitors to our city's tax dollars, are being misappropriated by the president and CEO of this district, who is committing a very serious crime to do so. And if Bauman's allegations are correct, turning around and funneling that money into the coffers of the people who would be able to scratch his back and continue to dump more money into the Wisconsin Center District. Do you see how this sort of vicious cycle works? And again, I'm not saying that Perez, Crowley, or Johnson did anything wrong, because I do not believe they did. I believe I know exactly how this went on. And again, we have to have this caveat that all of these are allegations from an unnamed source by the Milwaukee Journal Sentinel that appears to have been corroborated by both Bob Bauman and Jose Perez by virtue of Perez returning his donation from Marty Brooks today. But this is a very serious allegation. And we're talking about USAID level fraud that's being committed. And all of this, ladies and gentlemen, is going on against the backdrop of the governor of the state of Wisconsin, Democrat Tony Evers, refusing to turn over voter roll data or SNAP food assistance data from Wisconsin's food share program to the federal government for the purposes of investigating for any fraud. You'll have to forgive me if I don't believe that this city, this state, or anywhere in the country, quite frankly, that is run by Democrats, is at all serious about getting rid of fraud. Because the Marty Brooks situation is sort of a perfect illustration of how all of that money, that ill-gotten gain, somehow makes its way back into the effort to reelect Democrats who turn a blind eye to the fraud's existence. Now, the Wisconsin Center District did the right thing by canning this guy. But if these allegations are correct, this certainly, and I mean certainly, warrants a criminal investigation. And it warrants, if Bauman's allegations are at all accurate, this warrants very serious criminal charges. You are listening to the Dan O'Donnell Show. Classical conservatism, contemporary style, Democrat dysfunction on full display. And it's not at the Wisconsin Center District. We'll dive into that next.
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0: What exactly is the status of the most fragile ceasefire deal, I think, in the history of ceasefire deals? We will find out. The Daily Trump Date, the latest update on Iran, Israel, and much, much more coming up right after the top of the 4 o'clock hour. Plus, this Friday, the single biggest initial public offering or IPO ever, double the second biggest, SpaceX, will go public for you to purchase their stock on Friday. Is it worth it? Are you already going to be exposed to the SpaceX boom through all of the various funds you own, through retirement accounts and that sort of thing? We will talk with Dr. Brian Jacobson of Annex Wealth Management. That is coming up. Plus, game three of the NBA Finals tonight. The left is absolutely freaking out because President Trump wants to go to a basketball game. They have no issue whatsoever with him going to any other sporting event. But in his hometown, with the team he clearly grew up rooting for in the NBA Finals, no. This is just too much. We'll dive into that and much, much more. Democrat dysfunction in Milwaukee on full display, though. Fox 6 investigative reporter Brian Polson, Jason Calvey, got his hands on the ethics complaint that Common Council member Jocasta Zabaripa filed against fellow member Mark Chambers. In February, Common Council members unveiled the anti-ICE bill, right? ICE out, MKE. They held a big press conference. We covered it here on this show. 15 minutes earlier, though, Zamaripa, according to Calvi, said Chambers came into her office. Common Council President Jose Perez and members Marina Dmitrievic and Peter Bergelis were already inside. Zamaripa said Chambers was upset that his own 2024 mask proposal, as in no law enforcement officers are allowed to wear masks, was not included in a press package and demanded that it be included. This is just such classic politician behavior. This cuts across both parties. Republican, Democrat, doesn't matter. They all get ticked off when you don't include their pet bill. At one point, this according to the complaint obtained by Jason Calvi of Fox 6. Zamaripa said Chambers, quote, removed his knit hat and forcefully slammed it onto a chair while yelling things similar to, bleep you, you're always the victim, Jocasta. The complaint alleges that Zamaripa told Chambers to leave her office, and he did not. Zamaripa said Chambers' aide also asked him to leave, but he yelled at her and forcefully slammed the office door shut, trapping Zamaripa and President Perez inside. Okay. Has anyone had in Milwaukee politics a worse couple of months than Jose Perez? First, in November, he gets his butt pinched by Marty Brooks. And then Mark Chambers is locking him inside Jocasta Zamaripa's office. Zamaripa and Chambers pointed his finger, pointed his finger in her face and got so close at times, their noses nearly touched, like they're a baseball manager arguing with an ump. She said he yelled things like, bleep you, and bleep your office, and start crying. Come on, Jocasta, start crying now. Chambers, through his attorney, Jason Luzak, filed a response with the Milwaukee Board of Ethics. It said, discussion became heated and that voices were raised, but that Zamaripa materially mischaracterizes the nature of the interaction by portraying the exchange as a one-sided confrontation initiated and driven solely by Chambers. It also said Zamaripa was the first to swear, telling Chambers to get the bleep out of her office. Now, this is not a denial of screaming at Jocasta Zamaripa. I will say it very pointedly does not include any, you know, denial. Zamaripa actually took the unusual step since she, here's the thing. Who do I believe in this story? Is it possible to trust neither of them? You know who I want to talk to? I want to talk to Jose Perez, provided he's not still suffering from PTSD, from getting his butt pinched and then locked in an office. If there is not a better sign that you need to get out of the dysfunction that is Milwaukee politics, it would be a butt pinching and an illegal detention at the hands of two of your political allies. Zamarripa withdrew the complaint in April, but said she could file it again. The reason for pulling it? She wanted the Board of Ethics to delay hearing it for another month. But she said they would not. She said she had a scheduling conflict, and she was only notified of the meeting less than a week before it was set to occur. Zamarripa also said it made sense to delay, since she pointed out Milwaukee's Department of Employee Relations has started a third-party investigation. The department did not reply to Fox 6's request for comment by the deadline for this story. You've got butt pinching. You have got forced detention in a Democrat's office. You have got the Wisconsin Center Board doing the butt pinching and then misappropriating funds to donate to Democrats, none of whom seem to be able to stand each other in Milwaukee. And oh, by the way, you have got several members of the Wisconsin Assembly from Milwaukee being targeted for primary challenges by the state Democratic Party itself. And one of them, Sylvia Ortiz-Velez, even having her nomination signatures challenged by the Assembly Democratic Campaign Committee itself. What this means is Democrats are actively trying to get their own members off the ballot in Wisconsin. That's how dysfunctional the Democrat Party is in Milwaukee and across Wisconsin. It's almost breathtaking when you think about it. And yet, not at all surprising if you know the people involved or Democrats in cities like Milwaukee more generally. We name the unhinged liberal of the day next.
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0: This Rock Me by the orchestral hip-hop and EDM group Amadeus. So it is quite literally Rock Me, Amadeus. Welcome back to the Dan O'Donnell Show. Love getting into the songs that we have in the bumper music rotation. By the way, we do have a list of hundreds of them. 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We've got a huge, huge collection if you like what you hear on the show. Well, it seems as though the entire first hour of today's show is nothing but unhinged liberals. First of all, you have Kristen Welker of Meet the Press just screaming, "Get me out of Wisconsin!"
1: Yeah. Mr. President, let's please. I traveled all the way to Wisconsin.
2: I've sat in the rain with you for an hour. On and off in the rain, and I've given you enough time. You ought to straighten out your press, because you know what?
1: Mr. President,
2: a country can never be great with a dishonest press.
1: Listen, we traveled all the way to Wisconsin for this interview.
0: He gets up and walks out. You know, Kristen Welker was not far behind. That does not sound like a woman who could get out of Wisconsin quickly enough. The two sat down when the president was in Chippewa County on Friday. We'll dive into that in the 5 o'clock hour. What were they so heated about? The biggest story in America right now, what is going on in that L.A. mayoral election? Then we got into Marty Brooks potentially committing some serious fraud. You've got Mark Chambers, Jocasta Zamarripa screaming at each other, according to a complaint that was obtained by Fox 6 today. All of this pales in comparison to today's unhinged liberal of the day.
3: Trump is Hitler.
1: We are in pre-Nazi Germany.
4: Does that make me crazy? Trump is dangerous because he's evil.
5: America is over.
0: Heaven knows that Maine Senate candidate Graham Plattner has said some truly unhinged things and done some truly unhinged things. This one might be the most terrifying. At a rally over the weekend, he said that he wants elections to last 2 months. And that if billionaires even try to participate in them, he'll jail them for, you know, exercising their First Amendment rights.
6: If I had my way, elections would last 2 months. They would be publicly funded. And if a billionaire looked at the TV ad the wrong way, we'd put him in jail.
0: I thought I couldn't be more scared of Graham Plattner after seeing his Nazi-tattooed man boobs all over the internet for the last 3 months. That's downright chill. He wants elections to last 2 months, so what, Democrats can continue to find votes everywhere and anywhere, like they are all over Skid Row in Los Angeles to propel the third-place communist past Spencer Pratt and on to the November general election? And by the way, it is the height of despotic behavior to determine who can and can't have political speech. Graham Plattner, your unhinged liberal.
7: Have you heard the news? Israel pounding Iranian targets.
8: The strikes came early Monday local time after Iran fired missiles at Israel.
2: Your elections are crooked and Meet the Press is crooked. Let's call it quits because I've had enough.
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0: Here we go. Hour number two of the Dan O'Donnell Show. 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Your next chance, 5 o'clock right today here on the Dan O'Donnell Show. All you need to do, go to our website, enter the keyword. You've done this a million times before, only this time it's not worth $1,000. It is worth $2,500 in your pocket as we kick off the summer in style here on the Dan O'Donnell Show. Absolutely gorgeous weather weekend, 80, 85 degrees and sunny pretty much all weekend, except, of course, for Friday night when we had thunderstorms rolling in. Do you know the man I feel worst for in the state of Wisconsin over the past weekend? Mark Baden, Channel 12 meteorologist Mark Baden. This poor guy has got severe thunderstorm warnings, potential tornadoes forming in Fond du Lac and Dodge County. But he has to do it. He has to do his broadcast over the NBA Finals game. Not just an NBA Finals game, but an NBA Finals game that is considered one of the best in recent memory. The Knicks get up big. The San Antonio Spurs come roaring back. It goes right down to the wire. Wemby, the 7'4" San Antonio superstar, an inexplicable turnover, throwing it to a teammate's back in transition. I mean, and poor Baden has got to try to keep people safe. I can only imagine. I always feel for meteorologists who have to do wall-to-wall coverage during some insane sporting event. Like, could you imagine if there was a blizzard during the Super Bowl when the Packers were playing in it? We did have the Groundhog Day blizzard the last time the Packers were in the Super Bowl. It was February of 2011, but that was a couple of days before. I remember I was actually doing wall-to-wall coverage on a different radio station when we were supposed to be doing Packers coverage. They're supposed to be like live from Dallas. It's the Green Bay Packers show. And we said, there's kind of a blizzard going on right now. I'm pretty sure we should be anchoring coverage. But other than that, just an absolutely beautiful weather weekend. And now, at least according to our friends at Fox 6, it's probably going to rain for at least the next 5 straight days. Not the worst thing in the world. If your lawn looks anything like mine, it could definitely use a good soaking. All right, Carpetland USA talk and text line 414-799-1130. 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
1: We have to keep winning. 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
0: President Trump is expected to attend Game 3 of those NBA Finals at Madison Square Garden in NYC tonight. Heightened security measures are in place following a recent stabbing incident at nearby Penn Station. And, of course, a visit from the president brings unprecedented security measures. And wouldn't you know it, Democrats are fanning the outrage and anger against the president, including House Minority Leader Hakeem Jeffries. We will dive into that in a little bit greater depth later on this hour here on the Dan O'Donnell Show. The president is urging Israel and Iran to, quote, immediately stop shooting after the two exchanged missile strikes in the most serious escalation since their April ceasefire. The president says he convinced Israeli Prime Minister Benjamin Netanyahu to halt Israeli attacks, stating Iran approached the U.S. seeking de-escalation and that final peace negotiations are still proceeding. The blockade on Iran remains in full effect until a final deal is reached. The Department of Justice today has announced plans to revoke the citizenship of 17 people accused of immigration fraud. That would mark the largest such effort in American history. Officials are describing this as an expansion of denaturalization campaigns targeting fraud in the naturalization process. Critics are raising concerns about due process and the scale of the initiative and are already threatening lawsuits. The president is nominating Interim Attorney General Todd Blanche to serve as AG in a permanent capacity. Blanche is known for his loyalty and willingness to go hard at administration targets. And finally, libs have filed a federal lawsuit to halt the UFC fight card scheduled for the White House South Lawn this coming Sunday. Plaintiffs are arguing the event violates regulations on federal parklands, that it lacks proper approvals, and improperly benefits President Trump as an investor in the UFC. The White House is, of course, calling the suit baseless and obstructionist. Well, federal judge James Boasberg has already issued a ruling canceling it. No, I made that last part up. But would it really surprise you if the federal judiciary tried to step in and cancel the UFC this Sunday? Really nothing they could do. It's going to proceed regardless. But this just goes to show you, this combined with the great lefty freakout over President Trump daring to go to an NBA final. Look, the man went to the football national championship games. He's gone to UFC fights. Didn't he go to the Daytona 500? He's clearly a sports fan. Can we get past the fact that it's Trump and that we hate Trump and that everything Trump does provokes irrational screaming and just say it's cool that this event is so big? By the way, the NBA Finals are like the highest rated in years, primarily because the New York Knicks, the biggest media market, is in the finals for the first time since 1999, where, weirdly enough, they were playing the San Antonio Spurs. Spurs with Tim Duncan and David Robinson just rocked the Knicks in that one. Looks like the Knicks are returning the favor, as they just look like, by far, a better team. Do you realize this team has won 13 straight games in the playoffs? Just unreal. So we will dive into the great Trump freakout coming up in, I'd say, about 10 minutes or so. That, ladies and gentlemen, is your daily Trump date. Each and every day, we try to keep you up to date on what's going on in President Trump's Washington, and to do so before the nightly newscasts hit the air, so you get a more balanced take. A lot of times when President Trump speaks, we will play extended sound bites of him. And the point is to allow you to hear from the president, to hear from members of his cabinet before the nightly news attempts to narrative craft, attempts to hijack the narrative and to turn it into something invariably critical of Trump or his administration. This Friday, the stock market is going to see something truly unprecedented. The single biggest IPO, initial public offering, meaning the first time that a stock is available to be publicly bought and sold on a market. As SpaceX goes public, Elon Musk's space company has a valuation of $1.7 billion is probably lost somewhere in Elon Musk's couch cushions right now. $1.7 trillion is the value of this company, kind of. To explain, we bring in Dr. Brian Jacobson of Annex Wealth Management, helping you know the difference between financial advisors and know the difference between stocks you absolutely need to buy at their IPO and those that you might want to wait 6 months, which oftentimes is when they really spike in value. And we'll get into that in just a second. Dr. Jacobson, always great having you on the Dan O'Donnell Show.
2: Oh, it's great to be here. Thanks for having me.
0: So SpaceX, by a factor of two, this is twice the size of the second biggest initial public offering. And was that the Saudi company at like $800 million? Yeah, Saudi Aramco.
2: That's right.
0: Yeah. $800 million.
2: 2019.
0: We are at $1.7 trillion. That's staggering to me.
2: You know, it's interesting, these numbers, right? It used to be billions with a B sounded like a big number. Now we have to go to trillions with a T. And I think it just is, I mean, isn't America great? The fact that you can have a company like this being formed and all this excitement around it. I mean, I think it's pretty incredible just to think about the innovation that has gone into building this company. You know, I can't opine on the actual value of the company, but if you think about the story behind it, it is really incredible. The space exploration company, which it's not just about space exploration. Most people, hopefully, they've been able to tune in and see some of those launches of the rockets and the recovery of them as well. I mean, the fact that they can catch them and reuse them, that is pretty incredible. But then you also have Starlink, which is the internet service that's provided where it's not your traditional fiber optic or coaxial cable, right? I mean, there's 10,000 satellites surrounding the Earth and bringing internet connectivity to so many other areas that have not been served.
0: Ever.
2: It played a really pivotal role early on in the Russia-Ukraine war. When Russia invaded Ukraine, the first thing they did was try to cut off their internet. And Elon Musk is like, let's get some satellites over there for them. So, I mean, it's pretty amazing, the technology here.
0: And in fact, well, you said sort of the headline is the fact that this company can reuse rockets because it can catch them. I mean, it truly is just, it's incredible technology. And the fact that what it does has nearly limitless potential. Space exploration, monetization of pretty much things that we thought were impossible just maybe a decade or so ago. That has, you know, all of the headlines, like the rockets, the space exploration. Starlink itself is revolutionary technology. I mean, I have not yet been on a flight. My goal is to get on a flight that has Starlink internet. It is apparently much faster than the Wi-Fi you would get on, say, Southwest. And I love Southwest. I'm a big Southwest fan. But it's apparently much better. And the thinking is that potentially this could be such a disruptive force that we are all on Starlink satellite internet, or that other companies are going to try to launch their own network of satellites to try to compete with this, that the era of high-speed internet through cables is just done. Right.
2: So, yeah. Well, and Amazon is already entering it. They've announced that they're trying to launch some satellites as well. So success breeds the imitation. Yeah. And that does seem like that is the direction to go. The infrastructure build-out costs, right? You have to get the devices in space, but you don't have to do the annual maintenance in terms of all the cables. You don't have to worry about them being cut. Also, Starlink, the way in which it's playing a role in providing information to the people in Iran.
0: Yeah,
2: with the conflict going there, their government just flips the switch and turns off the internet. But this is a way to get around that.
0: Yeah, this is something that is it's just humanity changing. And that's sort of the thing that I hope people understand about Elon Musk. And I know because politics infects everything, your view of Elon Musk is dependent upon whether you agree with him politically in any given moment. But what he has done with his various companies and SpaceX, just the latest, is to try to get this humanity-changing tech, humanity-changing advancements that we are seeing. Now, Brian, I know you can't talk about individual stocks or whether it's good to, you know, invest in them or things like that. We're barred from doing so on the radio for rather obvious reasons. But when you talk generally about initial public offerings, and especially when they're stocks that are this big and expected to be as ubiquitous as SpaceX is, people always have what we call FOMO, right? Fear of missing out. Mm-hmm. Oh, I'm not going to get that. I think what they don't realize is that the retirement accounts that they're invested in, various mutual funds they might be invested in, are going to be buying SpaceX on their behalf.
2: That is correct. Yep. And that's one of the reasons why it's been in the news a lot about the index providers, the ones who create these benchmarks that the portfolios are oftentimes managed to. The way in which some of them have changed the rules to allow it to be entering in at like a 1% position.
0: Yeah.
2: So not representing the full $1.75 trillion. It's about the amount that they're raising, which is about the $75 billion, because that's the amount of money that they're actually raising here. And then you get, you know, down the road when, let's say, S&P, Standard & Poor's, they decide to allow it in because it becomes seasoned enough, that's then you oftentimes are going to see a little bit more of the flow into it, because many, many more investments are benchmarked against Standard & Poor's, their indices, compared to some of these other ones that have been in the news.
0: He is Dr. Brian Jacobson with Annex Wealth Management, and this is the sort of intelligence and insight that you need. You need someone like Brian working with and for you as a fee-only fiduciary. You'll notice at no point did Brian try to sell you some sort of investment product. He also is probably. I'm going to take a wild guess you'd be barred from doing that, Brian, even if you wanted to. I'm just going to take a while. You can't go on and say, hey, buy the Jacobson ETF. No, but my point is that Dave Spano and Brian and the whole team at Annex, they aren't doing that. They're not just sitting there saying, well, we've got an investment product that is going to get you nice exposure to the space sector. What they're going to do

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4: Cruise with an accident in Stoughton at Lake Caganza Road and Rutland Downtown Line Road. You got another in Verona, Verona Ave, and Marietta Street. Highway 30 westbound stall on the ramp from Stoughton. I'm Kevin Henry, and that's your latest total traffic.
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3 of the NBA Finals is tonight. The New York Knicks come back home to host their first finals game in nearly 30 years, up 2-0 against the San Antonio Spurs. The Knicks have won 13 straight playoff games. The last team to beat this Knicks squad, the Atlanta Hawks, of all teams, without Trae Young, who they traded midway through the season. They're completely rebuilding Atlanta Hawks team, somehow snuck into the playoffs. They were the last team to beat this Knicks squad. And since the only way we can do sports talk anymore is to have completely reactionary responses, and like no perspective whatsoever, people are already calling this Knicks team the greatest playoff NBA team ever. They haven't even won the title yet. Now, we could discuss the basketball, which has been spectacular. Jalen Brunson, who is an absolute dog. Wemby, the face of the league, who has not had a good series going up against Karl Anthony Towns of the Knicks. We could talk about all that, but of course we can't. Because anytime the name Donald Trump is anywhere near anything, the focus needs to be him. Not because of him per se, but because of the people who simply lose their minds whenever the man's name is mentioned or he does anything. Trump announced pretty much at the beginning of this series a week ago that he was going to attend Game 3, the first game at Madison Square Garden. Now, he announced this because it takes a while to get security in place, especially in a place like New York City. Especially at Madison Square Garden, there are, because of the crowds, because of the traffic, because of everything, there are just so many people in such a condensed area that it's a logistical nightmare for the Secret Service. Now, as a result of that, the Knicks had to cancel some outdoor block party, which

0: we are told, is the single worst thing to ever happen to the New York Knicks since Pat Riley left. That, of course, is not true. President Trump going to an NBA. We are told that Trump might be such a distraction for the Knicks that they are going to lose tonight. Their winning streak is going to be over. San Antonio will retake momentum in the series or seize it for the first time. And the Knicks are actually going to lose the finals, and Trump is going to be the reason. When even the minority leader of the House of Representatives, Hakeem Jeffries, from New York, is asked about this at a press conference today, you know that the left and their mouthpieces in the media will freak out about absolutely everything. Jeffries, of course, had a canned response.
1: So I've had a few things to say about Donald Trump going to the Knicks game.
0: Of course he did.
1: And, you know, at this point, it's game day. And I think Knicks fans just want to enjoy game three, the first home game that we've had in 27 years. But it also is not clear to me that Donald Trump is a big Knicks fan. I mean, does this guy even know the difference between Karl Rove and Karl Anthony Towns? I don't think so. He's just injecting himself into the NBA Finals because he always has to bring the MAGA circus into town.
0: First of all, even though Hakeem Jeffries is insanely monotone when he talks, I could sense the disappointment in his voice when his, I don't think he knows the difference between Karl Anthony Towns and Karl Rove joke fell flat. Didn't even get a smile from the sycophantic press in front of him. Hakeem Jeffries, who doesn't know the difference between Karl Anthony Towns and Karl Marx. Trump has to bring the MAGA circus with him. It's the biggest sporting event of the summer. The president happens to be a big fan of sports. He would like to go to this. He was invited by the owner of the team. Or I'm sorry, we can't, because it's like slavery if you call an NBA team owner an owner. The governor of the New York Knicks, James Dolan. He was invited by the owner of the team. The guy who, you know, also owns Madison Square Garden and controls every aspect of these games in as much as he can, given security in the NBA and so forth. But my point is that the guy who actually runs the Knicks says, yes, we want the president of the United States to be in attendance. Democrats simply can't handle that. Why? Because they don't want they don't want Trump platformed. As ridiculous as this sounds, and they don't really use that phrase anymore, that word platformed. They don't want Trump to be anywhere in a context where he is not hated, where he is not vilified, where he is not an evil caricature that is created and mass-produced for the public by them. If you just see Trump, and he's apparently going to be in James Dolan's suite, along with his BFF, socialist mayor, communist mayor, Zohran Mamdani, if he's just there, and heaven forbid, the people of America hear a crowd cheering for Trump. Now, it's New York City. I'm taking a wild guess. There are not going to be a whole lot of cheers for President Trump. But when Trump got thunderous ovations at the national championship football game, at UFC fights, the left hated it. Why? Because it demonstrates to people that Trump isn't universally hated. That if you like Trump, you are not some weird pariah, but that you're among millions of people. I know, it sounds so strange because, rather obviously, millions of people voted for Trump. But the play from the media is always to make you seem like Trump is universally despised. And if he is platformed, i.e., he is able to be seen on the NBA's platform, the New York Knicks platform, he is able to be associated with something that presumably a whole lot of people like, NBA basketball, the New York Knicks, then they will like him as well. The whole effort, if you'll remember, after Trump left office, even before he left office the first time, after January 6th, the deplatforming of Trump, he was kicked off all social media almost instantaneously. And within a matter there was no debate, there was no discussion. Trump was just off all social media. The Trump campaign was debanked in that it couldn't have accounts at various banks. The idea that Trump or anyone associated with him, they did the exact same thing to Rudy Giuliani, that anyone associated with him would be anything but universally reviled is simply unacceptable by the one-time gatekeepers of culture on the political left. Because here's the thing. When Trump is seen by mainstream audiences, especially during that 2024 campaign, they despised the fact that Trump is popping up at a McDonald's and he's driving the garbage truck in Green Bay, that he's going on all of these various podcasts, Theo Von and so forth, because they're platforming him. They are giving him an opportunity for the public to see him and not the caricature of him that they've created. You're listening to the Dan O'Donnell Show. It is conservative thought and not just talk. And we're coming right back to it in just a second.
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0: Welcome back, Dan O'Donnell Show. What is it about Trump, unlike, say, George W. Bush or really anyone else, that just makes liberals lose their ever-loving minds? The man is going to the NBA Finals Game 3 tonight in New York, Madison Square Garden. He was invited by the owner of the Knicks, James Dolan, who is a Republican donor and apparently a friend of President Trump's. And liberals have just been freaking out pretty much all weekend. I figure there is no better place to go for insight into this just deranged Trump hatred than to our esteemed liberal, he doesn't call himself a liberal, Trump-hating caller, Bill from Oconomowoc. Bill, you are on the Dan O'Donnell Show. What's going on? What is the big issue, Bill, with Trump going to the NBA Finals game tonight?
1: Well, it's, Dan, by the way, good afternoon. It's good to talk to you. I always enjoy your banter. What just gets me about how you present it, why would Trump come there? Like the man said, he doesn't know diddly about basketball. You know that. He's only coming for
0: you,
1: one reason.
0: You do know he was seen at Knicks games sitting courtside like throughout the 1990s when they were really, really good, the Patrick Ewing era. Like, he's clearly a fan. He's been there.
1: But he's not an NBA fan. We all know that. But
0: anyway, Hold on a second, Bill. So someone has to be like a certain level of fan to be allowed to go to a game? I mean, I take my wife to sporting events all the time. She couldn't tell you who any of the athletes are. That seems kind of a bizarre standard.
1: Dan, let's just go this route. Don't insult. Don't ask me crazy questions like that. 20% of America likes the man. The rest has no use for it.
0: That liberals, actually is definitionally that is definitionally not true. Less than 2 years ago, 52% of this country's voting public voted for him and said, we want this to be our president. So if you're talking about approval ratings, A, there is not one showing him with a 20% approval rating. That's just not factually correct. B, you're talking about at best 1,000 registered voters who are being polled that are supposed to be representative of the rest of the country. The actual poll that we had in November of 2024 showed more than 50% approve of him enough to cast a ballot and say they want him to be president.
1: Now if I may speak without being interrupted, please. Trump is a convicted felon. We know that. He's also has rape charges. He has all kinds of charges pending.
0: He does not have rape charges pending.
1: Okay.
0: He absolutely does not have rape charges that are pending. That's not even something that's remotely accurate.
1: Well, Dan, you're not remotely accurate when you think the majority of America wants to have him at that game.
0: Wait, I'm sorry. I thought we were going to go down a different road that led to rape charges that don't exist against the president. We're back to the majority don't like him, and that's the reason that he shouldn't be allowed to go to a basketball game because most people. I actually want to go to the fundamental question. Bill, are you an NBA fan? I promise this isn't a gotcha or anything like that. You would watch the game tonight regardless, right?
1: More than likely.
0: Okay, right. If something better's on, whatever. But chances are, big NBA game, you're going to be watching. What does it impact you at all, like in any respect, if Trump is at that game tonight? Like, what is the impact on your life?
1: I'll tell you. Can I answer? The country is in turmoil. The reason we're in turmoil, Trump's at the bottom of it. Why don't we want to just relax, enjoy the game, keep the politics at home? No, he can watch it on TV. He's just going for, you know, as the guy said, dragging the whole circus. He adds nothing to the game. He just adds a takeaway, or he has a takeaway.
0: Okay,
1: the takeaway but, is, do we really want to talk about politics when we're going to have a good time
0: tonight? Well, but here's the thing, though. We're not talking about politics. Like, nobody, the announcer is... Maybe we'll say, and President Trump in attendance today. Here he is in the suite with Knicks owner James Dolan, a longtime friend and political supporter. Like, that's going to be the extent of it, right? Like, it's the exact same right. It's the exact same thing when people kept freaking out when Taylor Swift would go to her boyfriend or husband or fiance or whatever it is, Travis Kelce's games. Like, what does it really impact you at all? Like, okay, you don't like Trump, right? I voted for Trump. I obviously think more highly of him than you do. For me,
1: well,
0: Dan O'Donnell
1: that's a debate
0: sitting in where I'm going to be watching the game, and I'm not exactly sure I'm going out with my family for dinner beforehand, wherever we decide to watch the game, it is not going to impact me at all. It is not going to affect my enjoyment one way. I'm not going to be like, oh my gosh, I have to watch this game because Donald Trump is going to be on my TV for 2.5 seconds. Like, what is it about him, Bill, that it just so destroys your ability to watch the game? Like, you're so, just seeing him immediately makes you think about politics and about how much the country is screwed up. Like, why is that?
1: Well, real simple, Dan. I'm 77 years old. We've had a lot of great presidents, a lot of average presidents, and a lot of not so great presidents. But then we've got Trump, and Trump is something off the record. We've never had anything close to this, in the lack of integrity.
0: Sure, we have. We've had. There's historical parallels to Trump all over the place. In fact, the closest one is probably Andrew Jackson, who's on our currency. I mean,
1: That's not actually a response.
0: Can you actually name that? Bill, can you actually name the decade that Andrew Jackson was president?
1: I'm going to answer with a better question.
0: The answer is no. But my point, historical ignorance aside, Bill, my point is that in your mind, he is this unprecedented evil. But objective reality is that he is relatively moderate, especially on trade policy. In fact, he enacted the trade policy that Bernie Sanders would have dreamed about in the 1980s. All right. In terms of at least attempting diplomatic solutions and not trying to nation build in the Middle East, he is far to the left of George W. Bush and the neoconservative movement of the past generation. Like, on policy, he's totally normal. On policy, he's totally moderate. There is nothing except, I fear, Bill, your own, I hate to say delusion, but it is kind of delusion. Like, what you have built Trump up to be in your mind is so divorced from reality that it clouds your thinking and it sort of becomes something of an obsession. I can watch a game. Most people can watch a game, can, you know, maybe see a Trump commercial or something like that and not think twice about it. The fact that there is this level of just obsession that we have to invent reasons that the president of the United States should not be allowed to attend a game is a little unnerving. And you're right. There is something totally different about Trump. And that's the response to him. Because, frankly, I'm old enough to remember that Ronald Reagan was a moronic cowboy who probably already had Alzheimer's and was going to get us all killed in a nuclear war with the Soviets. George W. Bush was Hitler. It doesn't really change. Every Republican president is just this inhuman monster. But only Trump, I've seen, has the ability to just get inside people's brains and have them become so obsessed with their hatred that it almost does become debilitating. If you can't enjoy things you enjoy because of that, that is somewhat debilitating. We'll be right back.
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16: 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It broke me, and I contemplated suicide. My grandson, I was going to have to be here for him. 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
18: Here's something pretty disturbing I discovered while researching this podcast. This is what it actually says on the Los Angeles Police Department website. The site states that the Adult Missing Persons Unit investigates 3,200 cases a month, and 70% of those missing people are found or returned voluntarily within 2 or 3 days. It goes on to explain, and I quote here, "Since being a missing person is not a crime, police are given a very limited role while conducting these types of investigations." At the bottom of the webpage, it gets more disturbing. There's a section titled, "What if they never returned?" And here's the official police advice. In such situations, you may want to enlist the services of a private investigator to assist in your search. If you can't afford a PI, the police elaborate, quote, another option would be to contact the Salvation Army, which has a missing persons locator program. There is not a single sentence on the LAPD website that would lead a loved one of a missing person to have any faith that the police would properly investigate it. What the LAPD is basically saying is, if someone you love goes missing, don't overreact. They'll probably turn up, unless they don't, in which case you should get someone besides the police to look into it. All this is my way of saying, if the police took missing persons cases as seriously as they do, say, bank robberies, I wouldn't have had to do this podcast in the first place and end up chasing a violent criminal halfway around the country. I'm Neil Strauss, and you can hear the full story of To Live and Die in L.A.
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0: try to go just a little bit deeper here on the Dan O'Donnell Show, and I'm glad we had our frequent liberal caller Bill on to sort of illustrate that the freak out over President Trump doing something as innocuous as attending an NBA Finals game just impacts a whole lot of people on a visceral level that I just don't believe has ever been healthy. The obsession that an entire political movement has with one man. Folks, a lot of you have been listening to me for, nearly a decade that I've been on the air doing a show like this. I've gone through, three presidential terms, two Trumps, one Biden, two gubernatorial terms, Scott Walker, Tony Evers. Have you ever heard me just with a single-minded focus about one human being, not one political movement, not one political party, one person? And to just be so obsessed, it's the same reason that late night comedy has turned into just liberal discourse, has turned into to something that is honestly a little troubling, because it's just obsessed with one human being. We'll be right back. Dan O'Donnell Show coming up.
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0: Yet another brain broken by President Trump. Kristen Welker, meet the press. People were after Trump stormed out of an interview with Welker after chiding her in Wisconsin for just horrible reporting. The faces she made were sort of isolated on social media. Just the you could just see the anger and the vitriol on her face while she was questioning Trump about his claims about the 2020 presidential election and also what's going on in Los Angeles as we speak. As the third place finisher, Nithya Rahman, has passed Spencer Pratt, conservative Republican reformer, for second place because of a massive surge of absentee ballots that arrived not before Election Day a week ago tomorrow, but afterwards. California allows ballots to come in up to 5 days after Election Day. That's grossly unlawful and unconstitutional. Election Day is literally defined in the Constitution. Election Day is literally defined in state constitutions and state and federal law everywhere. The election ends when voting ends on Election Day. It doesn't just kind of keep going. In fact, the United States Supreme Court is going to answer this question. And this one seems to me like a slam dunk. The court's term is up. End of June. So probably within the next week or two, we're going to get a ruling on whether for federal elections. Remember, this is a local election. But for federal elections, you can accept ballots after Election Day, as California does. The fact that Rothbard, who is running a distant third, didn't just overtake Pratt, but did so by dramatically overperforming the fellow Democrat who actually won the primary, Karen Bass, the incumbent mayor, is so statistically impossible that it actually borders on the unprecedented. Like, this cannot happen. So what Welker and Trump were screaming at each other, well, Welker was sort of screaming. Trump was saying, look, everybody knows what's going on. Everybody can see what's going on right in front of you. It is so incredibly blatant what is going on in Los Angeles right now that ballots are just sort of coming in that are going overwhelmingly not for the Democrat. Like, it would be one thing if there are two candidates, one Democrat, one Republican, because Democrats have told us, the ballots that arrive late and mail-in ballots, those are going to be overwhelmingly Democratic. That's what they have told us for years. So don't be surprised. They even said, look, on election night, it's going to look like the Republican won. Ahead of 2020, they we should have known they were setting the groundwork for something when they said there's going to be what's known as a red mirage. It's going to look like Trump won, but that's only because the votes that were counted were the votes cast on Election Day. It takes way longer for some reason to count all of the votes that come in beforehand. Or in California's case, and the case of several other states, afterwards. And this is where you get the clear potential for fraud. California, by state law, mails ballots to every single person. It also allows those ballots to come back in well after Election Day. It also allows to get a ballot, someone to use for ID, something like a gym membership or non-government issued ID. In what universe is this a secure election? In what universe does this engender confidence in America's democracy? Now, is there actual evidence that Spencer Pratt has been defrauded here? I believe I actually can make that statistical argument. Yes, and I will do so after this. The $250K USA giveaway, $2,500 on the line right now to celebrate America's birthday, go to our website and enter the word birthday. If your entry is picked at random, you will win $2,500 as iHeartMedia is giving away $250,000 in the run-up to America's 250th birthday, B-I-R-T-H-D-A-Y. I'm taking a wild guess. You won't just be able to enter a birthday cake emoji, but enter the keyword birthday to enter the contest for this hour. $2,500 up for grabs. Okay. In the 2026 LA primary, early returns showed Spencer Pratt leading Rothman by about 8%. Rothman, low to mid-20s. Pratt, upper 20s, low 30s. Pretty consistently. It was clear that incumbent Carrot Bass was going to win with about 35% of the vote, but Pratt was at 29, 30%, and he was actually doing so well in those returns that Rothman conceded. She actually held a press conference. She came out at her party or whatever and started sobbing. We actually have that. She was convinced that she had lost. You don't get emotional and start crying if you think you're going to advance. The themes of her speech were working as hard as she could and doing this for her children. Things that you say when you know your campaign is over. Not, we are moving on to November. Folks, sit tight. The late ballots that came in after Election Day, those are going to propel us to victory. This was Rothman on election night.
1: Gunan Gavidi, I hope you know that everything every person in this room is fighting for in this campaign has been about building a city that's worthy of you and every child in this city.
0: All right. Does that sound like a candidate who thinks she's won or finished second and her campaign will go on? Of course it doesn't. So throughout Election Day and throughout the late night ballot drops of absentee ballots that keep coming in from across Los Angeles, the percentages are pretty consistent. Pratt about 28, 29%, Rothman at about 21%. In the late arriving mail-in ballot drops that have been coming in every couple of days since Election Day, and let's not lose sight of the fact that every other functioning democracy in the world can count all of its ballots in a matter of hours. But Los Angeles, millions of ballots were counted instantly in Florida. We knew who won Florida and every single race within a matter of hours. Los Angeles, which has millions of fewer ballots than the state of Florida, which I believe now is the third or fourth most populous state in America, it's able to count its ballots. California is not. Los Angeles is not. That's not incompetence. That's a choice. So they're doing ballot drops that come in every couple of days. Rothman, who is getting 21% pretty consistently, suddenly shot up to getting 40% of all of those ballots that arrived after Election Day, whereas Pratt dropped down from 28% to 18%. Now, let's assume that all of these ballots are drawn from the same voter population. People in Los Angeles, right? It's a very small percentage of people, very small, compact group of people, one city, right? You're not seeing some of the ballots coming in from Wyoming, some of the ballots coming in from South Beach in Miami, some of the ballots coming in from Manhattan in New York, where you would expect just a completely different type of voter. They're all coming in from a geographically similar population. It's a very compact, relatively speaking, population. So you've got a pretty, it's the same voter population, right? only that, Rothman isn't the only Democrat in this race. Karen Bass, who had been consistently getting 35% in all of the votes that came in before the election day ended, she was getting 35%. Now, all of a sudden, she is running a distant second to the candidate who ran third, who suddenly shoots up from 21% to 40%, whereas Bass, another Democrat, is somehow only polling in the mid-20s. This is rather bizarre because let's say, for the sake of arguments, that the people who are voting are voting for a Democrat. They want a Democrat to be mayor. Ergo, they are voting against Spencer Pratt. It was very obvious that the candidate who has the best chance of defeating Spencer Pratt and to be again be elected mayor of Los Angeles would be the incumbent Democrat, Karen Bass, right? Logic would dictate that that population of voters who does not want Spencer Pratt but rather wants a Democrat would be much more inclined, all else being equal, to vote for Karen Bass as the non-Pratt candidate over Nithya Rothman. And they did. Pretty convincingly. Rothman was an also ran until after Election Day. The standard deviation for vote populations is about a percentage point. We are seeing a 22% gap that is sustained for several days now in the ballots that are coming in for Rothman and coming in for Pratt. That is a deviation of 20 plus standard deviations from the early return baseline. What that means in plain English is that while we normally see 0.5, 1% as a standard deviation in terms of how much the vote is going to fluctuate. For example, this batch of votes will show Karen Bass at 36%. This batch of votes will show her at 34%. You're not going to get much more of a deviation from that. But Rothman going up 11 points, Pratt going down 11 points, a 22-point gap, 20-some standard deviations from the baseline. That occurring by random chance is 1 in 10 to the 88th power. Folks, that's zero. That's the number, 10 to the 88th power. That is 10 with 88 zeros after it. I have no idea what that number is even called that is so massive. There's your evidence. This is not statistically possible. Under a legitimate random sampling of the same voter population, a 40% to 18% split that reverses an 8-point split on election night is a statistical impossibility. This violates the laws of large numbers. It violates laws of probability. It violates common sense. If you're allowed to ballot harvest, which you are in Los Angeles, meaning you can just go wherever. If, first of all, you know there is a ballot sent to every single house in the city of Los Angeles. You're allowed to harvest ballots, meaning the same person is allowed to turn in multiple ballots. Not like, say, you go to the mailbox with yours and your wife's and maybe your adult kids, but rather hundreds of ballots can be collected by a single person. Remember, there's a ballot at every single house. They're just sort of sent out to everybody. There's no effective voter ID. There's no way to really prove who cast those ballots. And ballots are allowed to be turned in for multiple days after the vote totals are widely reported on election night, indicating to anybody and everybody who would go out and canvass for those ballots, who would ballot harvest, it indicates exactly how many ballots that they would need to overtake the Spencer Pratt vote. Folks, sometimes you just sort of need to use your eyes here. There is nothing on the up and up about this. Nothing. If somebody could tell me how the thing that has a 10 to the 88th power chance of happening happened in a mayoral election in Los Angeles, something that by definition has not ever happened again, and according to the law of statistical probability, will never happen again. It just sort of happened.

0: Doesn't make sense at all. Nothing about it makes sense. You want proof that there is fraud? You need to have people go out and look for it. Thank heavens the Department of Justice is in Los Angeles to do the job that rather obviously state investigators are not going to do. And by the way, do you know it's now illegal in California? They passed a law to make it illegal to inspect ballots after they've been cast. Why? What possible reason, if not to protect fraud, that is known to be going on? Here in Wisconsin, Governor Tony Evers refusing to turn over voter rolls, joining a lawsuit that also includes the state of California. Why would they not want their voter rolls turned over? Why? The federal government absolutely does have the authority to look over voter rolls because those people are going to be voting in federal elections. And guess what? The Constitution dedicates the power of running elections, the elections clause, that goes to Congress. States administer the elections, but ultimately the power of federal elections lies with Congress. Pursuant to that authority, if the federal government, the president, the executor, the one who executes the laws that Congress writes, says, look, we want to investigate these voter rolls, the states have to turn them over. They're suing to stop that. Why? Because they don't want an investigation into the fraud. The media, you don't think it would be just a massive story? I'm never going to get anywhere near vote counting in the city of Milwaukee, Los Angeles. Anyway, you have to have a left-wing reporter, news service. Get in there, infiltrate. Nobody is going to leak to me about what goes on in those counts. They don't want to look into it. They don't want to find what they are obviously going to find. 2020, people are saying, there's no fraud whatsoever. I found it. I was the one who figured out what was going on in the nursing homes, that they were literally taking the votes of people who had no earthly idea what was going on. They were casting ballots on their behalf. Was there enough of that fraud to swing the outcome in Wisconsin? No. But was it fraud? Yeah. In Los Angeles, the fact that you can just keep counting ballots, and you'll notice, by the way, that the consensus is now in the media. Well, it's official. Decision Desk can now project Spencer Pratt has lost. Well, wait a second. Aren't there still 100-some thousand ballots still unaccounted for? And that's the other thing. They have no idea how many ballots are still out there in the wild. This is a mess. Now, let's say you've just listened to me for the last 20 minutes. And folks, I know. I had tons of stuff I wanted to get to this hour. But this is important. Even if you think you listen to me for the last 20 minutes, they say, Dan, you're full of crap. I disagree with you. What about the way that the Los Angeles election, the California's elections are run, engenders any confidence in the democratic process? Seriously, what makes you more likely to believe election results? Like, let's say Spencer Pratt somehow finished third, but then after Election Day started getting 40% of the vote, overtook the communist, and is going to advance to the general election. I don't even need to speculate. There would be investigations up the wazoo. It would be immediately declared to be fraud. It would be the biggest story in America. You would have every reporter looking into this. But because it's going the other way, a lot of silence. And President Trump called out Kristen Welker in Wisconsin on this silence, on this complicity. We are going to get into that when the Dan O'Donnell Show returns.
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7: President Trump got into quite the altercation with Kristen Welker of NBC's Meet the Press. They taped an interview while the two were in Chippewa Falls for President Trump's farming roundtable on Friday afternoon. And the interview aired in its entirety yesterday morning during Meet the Press. Honest to goodness, folks, I watched this. I have watched this clip a bunch since yesterday morning. I have never seen a reporter with that much anger or that much just rage on her face as Welker when she was talking to Trump. Just in that segment. I mean, it was, you can just see it on her face. I really wish that we could play the video of it. It's all over social media. Chances are you've seen it already. Reporters who have interviewed Putin, interviewed Pol Pot, some of history's worst monsters, didn't look that angry. But the two of them were going at it over what I think is rather obvious, that there is something that isn't adding up about what's going on in Los Angeles. Here's Kristen Welker and Trump. Runs about 2 minutes, but I promise it's worth every second.
8: It was a dirty election.
9: Mr.
8: And it's
9: President,
8: happening again right now in California.
9: You've never presented evidence.
8: It's happening right now in California. Right now, it's looking. Look at what's happening in California.
9: Where's the evidence
7: to that? Okay, hold on a second. That is the single biggest lie that has been told about the 2020 presidential election. And I cannot let it stand. The Trump team presented mountains of evidence that the 2020 election was rigged or that there was non-compliance with law, that the elections were not run in accordance with law, if not out-and-out fraud. judges in every state, including Wisconsin, would not allow actual hearings on the evidence. They would not allow the evidence to be presented in open court. They used various legal mechanisms here in Wisconsin. The state Supreme Court used the doctrine of laches to say, look, this should have been litigated before the election. You weren't timely enough in bringing this lawsuit. My response to that was, how the hell do you know if there's election fraud before the election takes place? That's insane. There was not one trial. There was not one weighing of the evidence that the Trump team brought in any federal or any state court in America. You never presented any evidence is a lie. That evidence was smothered by the judiciary.
8: It's the
3: Republicans are doing well
8: in California. It's, no, they're not. They're dropping fast because it's a rigged election. Let me tell you, it's 4 days and they aren't even close
3: that's
8: to coming
3: how they,
8: up
3: that's
8: with
3: how they count
8: you know why
3: the
8: they're doing that? Because they're cheating on the election.
3: There's what do you have evidence they're, to support
8: all
3: that?
8: I have to do is look. All well, I have to do is
3: that's
8: look.
3: That's not evidence.
8: And I listen to people and let's see what happens.
3: But sir, that's not evidence.
8: Do you think it's appropriate?
3: That's how they that count the votes in
8: Do you
3: California?
8: Think it's appropriate that they have an election and 5 days later they're nowhere close to picking
3: State
8: a winner?
3: State and local officials acknowledge they are slow. They're urging.
8: No, they're crooked.
3: They're urging the votes to be counted quickly. That's how they
8: they're
3: vote in
8: crooked,
3: California.
8: They're crooked, just like you're crooked. Your press is crooked and Meet the Press is crooked.
3: To be fair, I'm not crooked, but let's
8: Really?
3: Let's
8: well,
3: continue.
8: You play right into their hands.
3: Let's continue.
8: You're either crooked or you're stupid.
3: Let's
8: you
3: continue.
8: Play right into their hands with this rep. You know that these elections are rigged. Your network knows that they're rigged. You know that I won an election in a landslide, and I got 94% bad press.
3: But, Mr. President,
8: you know why I got
3: never
8: that?
3: Presented
8: because you have no
3: evidence.
8: Credibility.
3: But you've never presented evidence that it was rigged. Let's keep talking about. I want to talk
7: again. She's lying. I just demonstrated she's lying. He did present evidence. He's got mountains of evidence. How about we take a look at that evidence and judge it? That was never allowed.
8: You have more evidence. There's more evidence than ever presented.
3: Let's talk
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3: But, Mr. President,
8: your one-sided crooked networks. All right, let's call it quits because I've had enough. Thank you, darling. Have a good
3: Mr.
8: time.
3: Mr. President, let's please. I traveled all the way to Wisconsin.
8: I traveled all the way to Wisconsin. On and off in the rain, and I've given you enough time. You ought to straighten out your press because you know what?
3: Mr. President,
8: a country can never be great
3: we traveled
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7: Mr. President, please. Please don't leave me here in Wisconsin. 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Why aren't they investigating any of these claims? Why is there not a single investigative reporter from any network or the Los Angeles Times or any print publication, digital publication? Why aren't they investigating? Why is there no attempt to investigate? I think you know the answer. It's not comfortable, but I think you know the answer. They do too. We'll be right back.
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15: 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Next week on Netflix, Tuesday, the season 3 start of America's Sweethearts, Dallas Cowboys Cheerleaders. Next Thursday, the debut of the new Netflix drama Harlan Coben's I Will Find You, starring Sam Worthington and Britt Lauer. Next Friday, the premiere of the Netflix movie Color Book, as well as the new romantic comedy movie Voicemails for Isabel, starring Zoe Deutsch, Nick Robinson, and Nick Offerman. Next Wednesday on Hulu, the premiere of the comedy film Never Change, as well as the new drama series The Season. Next Wednesday over on Amazon Prime Video, the launch of the film Your Fault London. Next Thursday on Peacock, the third season start of The Capture. Next Thursday on Hulu, the debut of the reality series Million Dollar Nannies. Next Friday on Apple TV, the second season premiere of Sugar, starring Colin Farrell. 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
16: President Trump has called for Israel and Iran to immediately stop shooting after they traded attacks over the past day, threatening an already tenuous ceasefire between the U.S. and Iran. Correspondent Nick Harper has more.
17: Donald Trump in one of his latest social media posts saying that final negotiations on peace are proceeding, subject to ignorance or stupidity getting in the way. But what we are seeing from the United States, once again, is no softening of its stance.
16: Trump says the U.S. naval blockade of Iranian ports remains firmly in place. Iran says it will halt attacks on Israel unless the IDF resumes attacks on Lebanon. Federal prosecutors have accused California of blocking access to its voter rolls. It's the latest chapter in a legal battle playing out in federal court regarding voter roll maintenance. In a post on X Sunday, U.S. Attorney Bill Esaley says California is refusing to comply with a federal request for voter registration records. The U.S. Department of Justice says it needs the records to audit the state's voter rolls and ensure it's complying with federal election laws. That's politics. I'm Brad Siegel.
18: We have severe thunderstorms in the Central Plains, critical fire weather in the Southwest. A powerful line of severe thunderstorms continue across the Northern Plains, where the National Weather Service warns of wind gusts reaching 60 to 100 miles per hour. These storms are expected to persist, bringing damaging winds and dangerous lightning to parts of the Dakotas and Minnesota. Further south, heavy rainfall is soaking the Mississippi and Tennessee valleys, with the Weather Prediction Center issuing a slight risk for excessive rainfall. Forecasters say storms from Oklahoma to Missouri and into the Tennessee Valley could trigger some localized flash flooding. In the Central Plains, another round of storms bringing a slight risk of severe weather to the upper and middle Mississippi Valley, along with the Ohio Valley. In the Southwest, critical fire weather conditions continue, including parts of Arizona, New Mexico, and southern Nevada. Dry air and gusty winds makes for a dangerous combination. Highs are ranging from the cool 60s in the Pacific Northwest to upper 90s across the Southern Plains and Southeast. No widespread heat advisories in effect yet. That's your national forecast. I'm Monica Nelson.
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0: A day after Kristen Welker of NBC News sparred with President Trump. Okay, several days after. A day after the interview aired, CNN's Manu Raju, the guy who sort of just accosts congressmen at the Capitol with a microphone, he's sort of like the... What would be an example? I kept wanting to say Chris Hansen, but that's not that. He was the To Catch a Predator guy. He, like, pops out of nowhere with a microphone. Who used to do that? Geraldo? Whatever. Manu Raju was going along the same basic theme as Kristen Welker with President Trump today with House Speaker Mike Johnson, who also said, all you need to do is open your eyes and look at what's going on in Los Angeles. I spent a lot of time earlier this hour outlining how it is statistically impossible to see what happened after Election Day happened. It's made even more impossible by the fact that there was a third candidate, Karen Bass, in there who you would think would take a huge percentage of Democrat votes. Nope, they all went to the third place candidate who needed to move up into second to take out the Republican Spencer Pratt. Raju repeatedly asks Johnson, well, where's the evidence? You haven't provided any evidence. Where's the evidence? Take a listen.
1: The president keeps saying that there's election fraud in the California mayor's race. Is what evidence is there to prove that?
2: You tell me, Manu. They are counting votes weeks after the election. We have entire nations with huge populations, like India, that can count their votes in 24 to 40
1: hours. You're saying it's rigged like the president?
2: I'm not saying it's rigged. I'm saying it stinks to high heaven, and everybody knows that. Let's remove the appearance of impropriety. Let's have what a concept. Let's have votes on an election the day of the election. That's what many states are able to do. I think California is playing around with this.
1: But what evidence is there to prove that there was this rigged?
2: Some of these efforts are so diabolical and so far upstream it is impossible to prove. But I think everybody knows instinctively something is wrong here. And that's a concern. We need people to believe in the integrity of our election system. It is critical to maintain a constitutional republic.
0: See, this is why they need me to be running comms here. Because I would have actually gone into the statistical improbability. I would have had everybody from Trump to Mike Johnson briefed on the chances of what happened. That one candidate gets 18% of the vote after Election Day, after getting 28%, 29% before Election Day, while the candidate who is in third place surges from 21% of the vote to 40% of the vote, surging well past the candidate from her own party who actually won the primary and was in first place. She drops at the expense of the third place candidate. The statistical likelihood of that happening is 1 in 10 to the 88th power. That would be like you winning the Powerball jackpot 100,000 times. It's not something that is possible to happen. I actually don't know what the equivalent would be on the number of Powerball wins that you would get, but I can tell you it's this 1 in 10 followed by 88 zeros. I want you to imagine a number, 10, and then 88 other zeros behind it. That's how unlikely it is. There is zero chance that that happens naturally. None. That's your evidence. Do you trust the science? Statistics is a science. Probability is a science. Why are Democrats science deniers? Turn their rhetoric around on them. Don't say, well, we don't. Johnson's sort of like, well, we don't really have the evidence. Trump, how about I presented the evidence in every single swing state? We still have the briefs. Would you like to read the briefs? I would love to have an unbiased finder of fact look at the validity of those briefs even 6 years later to determine whether or not the evidence that we presented, you never presented any evidence of fraud. They presented mountains of evidence of fraud. There was never any fraud proven in a court of law because no court of law allowed that evidence to be presented. All of the cases were thrown out before there was any fact-finding, before there was any discovery, before there was any evidence gathering. All of those were thrown out just because we wanted to move past. And if you said, hey, there's this evidence that maybe we should take a look at, you were called an election denier, a conspiracy theorist, and you were thrown off of social media. That was pretty much how Democrats and their allies in traditional and social media operated throughout 2020 and 2021. You questioned their official narrative, you were gone. You were done. Now it's happening blatantly in everybody's face in Los Angeles. They're not even attempting. Oh, the ballots that came in after Election Day just happened to all go for the third place candidate with zero name recognition, who didn't even run much of a campaign, and she's getting 40% of the votes. But just in the votes that came in after Election Day. You want to prove that's fraud? Look at the odds. What are the odds of that happening? They are statistically zero. You're listening to the Dan O'Donnell Show. Back to wrap it up on the Monday edition next. Stay tuned.
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11: We're talking about peacocks.
12: 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The peahen is the female. They are not native to the United States, although they thrive in coastal, warmish areas.
11: So when you see that thing fully displayed, when that peacock wants to have a little good time with a peahen, that thing may go 5 to 7 feet in every direction.
12: 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Again, the peacocks will use it to try to ward off or intimidate trespassers in their territory, but for the most part, the whole thing is to impress the peahens.
11: 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Mm-hmm. Science has discovered semi-recently those vibrations are in lockstep with the peafowl's head feathers that they used to think were just for show, but mm-hmm. now they realize they vibrate at the same intensity and that they can actually, you know, sort of feel when those tail feathers are vibrating in their direction. motion through their head feathers.
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0: Spencer Pratt, for his part, is vowing to continue to fight, saying that the Dems aren't the only ones who know where to find ballots well after Election Day. I'd like to believe that. And look, folks, the math was just never going to add up for Spencer Pratt being mayor of Los Angeles. So you might ask, well, why would they be so, why would the Democrats in California be so hell-bent on, you know, not allowing him to advance out of the primary if he was never going to win, if Bass was always going to win re-election just because it's an overwhelmingly Democratic city and an overwhelmingly Democratic state? It's because Pratt was more effective perhaps than any other Republican in pointing out just how bad cities like Los Angeles have decayed under Democrat leadership. He would have gotten 5 more months of being able to do just that on national TV and even more effectively on social media. His ads were spectacular. A lot of those AI ads that were attributed to him, folks, were made by fans that he was simply retweeting. The ones his campaign put together were very effective. And the very first ad that he put out wasn't AI. It was the drone of him sitting in front of the trailer that is on his property after his house burned down. That's where he lives, and the drone pulls out. That's one of the most effective ads I've seen ever. He would have been able to do that and to continue to point out Democrat failures to build his political base to get better for another run and to just generally cause havoc within the Democrat system in California. Simply put, they wanted to shut him up. This is the same Democratic Party that was putting pressure on social media companies throughout 2020 and 2021 to silence anyone who said anything about vaccines, who said anything about the 2020 election not being on the up and up. You really don't think they would try to silence a guy with a huge social media following and a ton of buzz? Of course they would. So get him out of the general election. All right, we are out of time. It looks like there might be some storms tonight. Stay safe, Wisconsin. We'll talk to you again tomorrow afternoon here on the Dan O'Donnell Show.
1: For now, I'm Lisa Lacerra, Fox News. After Israel and Hezbollah exchanged fire over the weekend,
2: Hezbollah fired rockets into northern Israel Sunday morning. Israel responded with airstrikes targeting Hezbollah in southern Beirut Sunday afternoon. Iran then fired ballistic missiles at northern Israel Sunday night. President Trump told Israeli Prime Minister Benjamin Netanyahu not to respond for fear of escalation that would derail delicate talks. Then dozens of Israeli warplanes bombed Iranian air defenses across Iran Monday morning. Iran then fired back, and the Houthis in Yemen fired a single missile at Israel.
1: Fox's Jennifer Griffin in Washington. The Lebanese health ministry says an Israeli airstrike on the village of Zefta killed 7 people. 8 others were wounded. President Trump has officially nominated Todd Blanche for the position of attorney general. Blanche has been acting AG since April after Pam Bondi resigned. Tip off for game 3 of the NBA finals set for about 2.5 hours from now. Now, as President Trump is expected to be there, Secret Service and the NYPD have canceled tonight's watch party outside Madison Square Garden as security is tight.
3: There's also changes for fans who are attending the game in person. The Knicks put out a warning to their fans. Fans should expect enhanced security measures when entering Madison Square Garden, including TSA-style screening procedures. Guests are strongly encouraged to arrive at least 2 hours before tip-off to allow additional time for screening and entry. Now, fans will also not be allowed to bring bags inside.
1: Fox's Nate Foy outside the garden. There will be a watch party at Bryant Park about 10 blocks north and in Central Park. Wall Street, some stocks recovered part of last week's losses. The Dow lost 80, the Nasdaq up to 20, the S&P plus 21. The oil prices rose as Israel and Iran traded fire earlier today. 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
5: I'm Trent Rice, WIBA News. Keeping an eye on some strong thunderstorms that could bring some heavy rain to the Madison area. National Weather Service says heavy downpours and cloud-to-ground lightning are the main concern in these storms. They say an isolated stronger storm with gusty winds or a brief funnel cloud or maybe even a tornado can't be ruled out, although they say it is unlikely. Madison police say the driver of a car who killed a pedestrian last week was going at least 70 miles an hour in a 25 zone just after hitting the victim. It happened on East Washington Avenue at South Patterson Street. Police say 72-year-old Ken Bell of Waukesha was in the crosswalk when he was hit by 43-year-old Joseph Zalas of Madison. Zalas is charged today with reckless homicide. A loss today for the Madison community.
6: Michael Johnson, the president and CEO of the Boys and Girls Club of Dane County, has died. He was 50 years old. Johnson was a native of Chicago and hired in Madison in 2010 as the head of the Boys and Girls Club. He left briefly in 2018 for another position, but returned to Madison and his role with the Boys and Girls Club after a few months. Johnson was a well-known and respected figure, not just in the Black community, but Dane County as a whole. He leaves behind his wife, two daughters, and a son. Robin Colbert, News Talk, 1310 WIBA.
5: Wisconsin's average gas price is back below $4 a gallon. AAA says today's statewide average, $3.96 a gallon. It's the first time prices have been below $4 since the end of April. Madison prices at $3.99 a gallon. A new report shows Wisconsin ranks high for child well-being, but racial disparities are holding some families back. It's in the 2026 Kids Count data book. I'm Trent Rice, WIBA News.
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0: right, we got a lot of ground to cover. We will update you on Iran. I watched this interview with Scott Pelley at CBS, and I don't know what planet this guy is living on. The idea that he can trash his new boss the way he did, and then the hire of the next executive producer of 60 Minutes the way he did, you will never be welcome here. And your boss is trying to, you know, decimate this place. What do you think the predictable result, if you act that way, is going to be? It's not complicated. Unless you own your own business, unless you are the boss and you paid for everything, everybody in life has a boss. Everybody. What's my nickname, Linda? What do you...
1: Boss.
0: If I call your phone, what is it going to say?
1: It actually comes up boss, too, because I changed your number.
0: Boss, it comes up boss, too. She changed my number. Any new number I know about? I don't know. Anyway.
1: Yeah, your new one. I got your old one and your new one.
0: Old one hasn't been around forever. I don't even know why you still have that one.
1: I keep it, you know.
0: Yeah, sentimental. I keep it. But I'm like, what are you expecting? It is insane. Anyway, we're going to get to all that. We have a lot of, Hakeem Jeffries. We got to hit Hakeem Jeffries. Trump walking off of Meet the Press. I loved every minute of it. We're going to hit that hard today, too. And we'll also get your calls in. I can't believe it's Monday. You know, the days are somewhat long, but the weeks just fly by. It's an amazing thing, time. Anyway, quick break, 800-941-SHAWN, if you want to be a part of the program as we continue. Glad you're with us.
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